0: some depth. Bishop Newman has 9 two-way starters, and on a hot night like this, Pat, that might come into play.
1: This definitely might, and you talk about these two teams. You look at Bishop Newman, you know, they put up a ton of yards last week against West Point Beamer, but they also found themselves down 20-7, had 2 turnovers on their first drives, which resulted in points.
0: Yeah, the defense really came to play. The Bishop Newman defense only gave up 169 yards and came up with 3 takeaways, 2 interceptions, and 1 fumble recovery to allow the offense to kind of get their feet, get to their feet and come back and take that one score win. On the other side, kind of a similar thing with Norfolk Catholic. Defense played very well. A shutout. They beat Loganview 10-0. Offense still a work in progress. Sophomore quarterback Knox LaFleur will get his 2nd start tonight.
1: And we'll see that Norfolk Catholic defense right away as James Headley boots this one deep. It's going to be fielded by Hudson Fortick. We'll call his name a lot. Out of bounds on 5, gets to the 15-20, cuts up field, gets brought down at about the 32-yard line by, I believe, that was Mason Couts. So that's where Bishop Newman will take over 1st and 10 at their own 30, in between like their 31 and 32. They're going to call it at the 32. And it's a chance to see first-year senior starting quarterback Caden Wiese as well for the Cavaliers.
0: Wiese's 175-pound senior, 237 passing yards and 3 touchdowns last week. He'll be joined in the backfield by Will Sanderson and Henry Woida. What is a 200-pound junior, plays a great linebacker as well.
1: I formation, Sanderson's dotting the I2 receivers to the far side of the field. Turn, they're going to hand off to Woida. No, it's going to be an option play to the left side. It's Wheezy's going to get across the 35, brought down at about the 36-yard line. It's going to gain a 4 on the play, going to set up down a 2nd and 6. One thing that head coach Joseph Pavlik was a little concerned about, this is not a very big line that Bishop Newman has, only one player over 200 pounds.
0: Yes, and he's right at 210. Andrew Heemstra, 210-pound junior. He's the left tackle. Everybody else, 190 or 200 pounds.
1: 2 receivers to the near side, 1 to the far side in the I formation. Sanderson dot in the I again. Wiese under center, turn. Going to fake the handoff again. No, they're going to give it to Woida. Woida's got the first down. He is dragging guys forward. Finally gets brought down. Gain tackle by Blake Flood along with Luke Collars from his D-tackle spot, but not before he gets out to just on their side of the 45-yard line. 1st down, Cavaliers.
0: Woida making people miss all the way through. He was hit at the line of scrimmage and drugged some Norfolk Cali defenders all the way out to the 45-yard line.
1: Woida is a big, pretty good-sized kid himself, a 200-pound junior playing that fullback spot. He's in that fullback spot again. I formation, receiver to each side of the field. Quinn Shutt kind of going to be a little H-back, right? Next to Wiese under center. Turn, they're going to hand off to Sanderson. That time, Norfolk Catholic defense much better. He only gets about a couple yards. Does Sanderson sets up about a 2nd and 7 from the, or 2nd and long 8 from the 47-yard line. So Bishop Newman, both these teams going, they're not going to look to go very fast. Either one of them, they really want to kind of pound the rock early, and I think on a hot and light night like tonight, that's kind of what you want to do.
0: Absolutely. It is warm down here, and again, Norfolk Catholic, 5 two-way starters, Newman with 9.
1: Option again, this time, Woida going to keep it going up the middle. He's met by a wall of white after a gain close to midfield. He's just on the Bishop Newman side of midfield, so give him a gain of kind of a long 2 to a short 3, so it's going to set up about a 3rd and medium and a chance for Norfolk Catholic to kind of make a statement and force a very early decision for head coach Joseph Pavlik.
0: Absolutely. 3rd and 5 now. Knights defense, the ball just on the Wahoo Newman side of the field, but 3rd and 5, chance for the Knights to get off the field here. 9:43 and ticket here, opening quarter. Norfolk Catholic and Wahoo Newman.
1: Under center, 2 backs with their hands at the ground. Turn, they're going to hand it off. No, Weesey's going to keep it. Good job. I think that's Blake Flood. That's not Blake Flood. That, I believe, was number 9, Connor Putney. 155-pound junior coming in to make the stop. After a gain of about 2, and it's going to set up 4th and 3, Bishop Newman is going to punt.
0: Nice assignment football that time by Connor Putney, who stayed home and made the tackle on the quarterback for just a 2-yard gain.
1: Will Sanderson is the punter for Bishop Newman. A little bit of a high snap. He gets it. Pretty good kick. Going to be fielded by Jonathan Hartzell. He's going to be hit right away. That's when you got to call for a fair catch. They're going to stop him at the 19-yard line. And that's where Norfolk Catholic will have their first offense possession. So you give up the 1st down, but you did get the stop on the 2nd drive. of that first, the second possession per se of that first drive, and now you have a chance to get the first points.
0: Norfolk Catholic offensive line, a little bit bigger than Newman's, led by Miles Moss, a 6'1", 250-pound senior. He's a left tackle. Cale Puntney, a 5'11", 220-pound senior. Lots of experience on the left side of the Norfolk Catholic offensive line. Luke Golubin, a 6'1", 190-pound junior, is the center. Cade Young is a junior, and Miles Raymaker, also a junior, on the right side of the offensive line.
1: Cade Young was the starting center last year, moved over to guard this year. First play going to be a handoff. Norfolk Catholic does not go anywhere. Might have actually lost half a yard. Did the ball carrier, I think that was Blake. I think it's Blake Flood. The front of the jersey's rolled up. I can't tell if that's a three or two. I think it was a three on the back. They're going to say no gain, second and 10.
0: Two offensive linemen substitutes already. Number 51, Brecken Jansen, and 55, Tate Johnson, checking into the ballgame here on this second and 11 play.
1: They're going to go I formation. James Lamon, who played wingback last year, now switched over to fullback. It's going to be a pass. LaFleur, ball up in the air. It's going to be intercepted. Caden Wiese.
0: And then he fumbles it.
1: And then he fumbled the ball. James Lamon got it back. So, oh, my gosh, a very unlucky or unfortunate, either very lucky or very unlucky possession for Norfolk Catholic. A bang-bang play. Braden Cush wasn't really looking for the ball. Caden Wiese just picked it off, but then Cush made a great tackle to force that out. Norfolk Catholic, technically no harm done, but something that is a little concerning, you know, that's his second pick in as many games for LaFleur.
0: Wiese picked it, took two steps, and I believe it was Landman that might have knocked it out.
1: Might have been, yeah.
0: Regardless, it's a kind of a positive for Norfolk Catholic. They'll have first and 10 on their own 29-yard line.
1: 7:57 to go here, first quarter. No score on the Burger King scoreboard. Man in motion's Braden Cush to the near side of the field. Turn, they're going to pitch it out to, I believe that's Flood. Pretty good block by Lamon. Flood's going to get across the 30, brought down about the 33-yard line. So give him a gain of four on the play, getting up off the bottom of the pile. Quinn Shutt, he was one of the returning defensive players for Bishop Newman last year. He and Henry Woyda retained those spots at the linebacker position, and they're going to be two guys that Coach Pavlik's going to rely on a lot defensively.
0: Norfolk Catholic just with 213 yards of total offense in last week's win, 156 yards rushing, just 57 passing. So the Knights looking to get their offense untracked. That's a tough thing to do down here in Wahoo.
1: Shotgun formation this time with possession. LaFleur, I think, is going to take it himself. He gets stonewalled right at the 36-yard line. Give him a gain, though, of about two, maybe even three. So it's going to bring up a third and very manageable 3-4 Norfolk Catholic as we're close to 6:50 to go here. First quarter, no score.
0: And again, wholesale changes for the Knights offense. They've got five substitutes in the ballgame on this third and about four. Manny Sanchez, one of them, he brought in the play from the sideline.
1: Jeff Beller kind of told me earlier yesterday that he's probably going to have to go about 30 guys just to keep people fresh with this heat. Full house backfield under center. Knox LaFleur waiting on the snap. Tries a hard count. Doesn't get it. Gets to a third guy through. That's Flood. He might get a yard. That's going to be about it. Trio of red coming through. Will Sanderson, the first one there, along with Quinn Shutt and Will Ullery. It's going to be a gain of maybe a yard if they're lucky. Going to set up about a fourth and two. So they kind of shorted him a yard on the previous play. Norfolk Catholic, though, going to play the field position game and punt.
0: Sanderson listed as a safety, but he's 190 pounds as a sophomore, really with the first man to the ball. Kind of replaces all-everything linebacker Jack Van Slyke. Van Slyke did a lot of things for the Cavaliers, so Will Sanderson, one of those guys that's trying to fill those shoes.
1: Knox LaFleur back to punt for Norfolk Catholic. Ball up and away. He's going to basically kick it right off of Woyda, pick it up. Another miscue by Norfolk Catholic. They didn't really block on that one, so Bishop Newman going to have great field position.
0: Yeah, Woyda was so far in the backfield by the time a Knight blocker was able to put hands on him. Woyda was right in LaFleur's grill, and he blocked that easily. It was knocked down, but now Newman, they didn't get the interception a little bit ago, but they get the blocked punt. They'll take over in Norfolk Catholic territory about the 28-yard line.
1: I don't even know if I call that a blocked punt. He just kind of kicked it right in him. Woyda just stood there. That's honestly what he did. He just kind of kicked it in his leg. Two backs in the backfield, both their hands to the ground. Under center is Wiese. They're going to hand it off to Woyda. Woyda's going to try breaking through. Going to be inside the Brunswick State Bank red zone, slammed down by, I believe, that was Miles Raymaker making the stop, but not before he gets down to the 18-yard line. Give him a gain of nine on the play.
0: Yeah, Woyda put Raymaker right on his back and took him for a ride. Raymaker right there for a at the line of scrimmage, and Oida just said, get on my back. I'm going to take you inside the red zone. Got all the way down to the 18-yard line, so second and short here for the Cavaliers.
1: 5:13 to go here, first quarter as well. Shotgun formation, a back on each hip of Wiese. Two receivers to the near side. Going to hand it off to Wojda again. That time, Norfolk Catholic right there to sniff it out. He might have gotten back to the line of scrimmage if he's lucky. A wall of white getting up off the bottom of the pile was Luke Collars. Going to set up a third and very short.
0: Collars is a big kid. He's a sophomore, 6 foot, 275 pounds. He was the first one there. He was backed up by number 58, Cade Young. Both of those guys underclassmen. As we said at the top, only four seniors out for football at Norfolk Catholic. It's a very small senior class, and those four are pretty good ball players, but they're going to need sophomores and juniors to fill in for depth.
1: I formation again. Turn, they're going to hand off to Wojda up the middle. He breaks the tackle. He's going to have the first down, and dragging Mason Kautu finally brings him down at about the 11-yard line. So he needed one, got about seven on the play. Sets up first and 10 with 4:29 to go here. First quarter, still no score.
0: Norfolk Catholic has done a nice job of defending the wide option play. Quarterback keep. We've only seen one pitch, but that didn't go anywhere. But the fullback dive, Wojda has really done a nice job for the Cavaliers early in this first quarter.
1: And that's what killed Norfolk Catholic a couple years last year when they played Bishop Newman at home, that fullback dive with Van Slyke. I formation. Turn. They're going to again give it off to Wojda. Nope, it's going to be an option keeper. Wiese decides not to pitch it. He's going to keep it now. It's a late pitch inside of the end zone. Touchdown, Will Sanderson from 12 yards out.
0: You're right. That was a late pitch. I thought the quarterback did a nice job. Wiese did a nice job of getting outside, making one man miss. I thought he was going to keep it, maybe try to get it in the end zone himself, but about the 6-yard line, he was able to pitch it, and Sanderson took it the rest of the way.
1: So Bishop Newman strikes first blood with 3:57 to go here in the first quarter. And to attempt the extra point is going to be Will Sanderson. Sanderson waiting on the snap. There it is. Kick is on its way, and the kick is good. 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See them at 13th and Norfolk Avenue in Norfolk. 3:57 to go here, first quarter. Burger King scoreboard reads Bishop Newman 7, Norfolk Catholic nothing. Back in 30 seconds on My Country 106 Kicks.
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1: Pack of A, Troy Berryman back with you from Bishop Newman High School. 3:57 to go here, first quarter. Burger King scoreboard reads Bishop Newman 7, Norfolk Catholic nothing. And Troy, the 7 points, kind of a result of two turnovers.
0: Obviously not the start you wanted if you're a Norfolk Catholic fan. The offense hasn't picked up a first down yet. They threw an interception, but we're fortunate that the guy who intercepted it fumbled it, so the Knights recovered. And then a botched punt, blocked punt, I'm not sure what we're going to call that, but that set up Newman with another short field, and the defense could not hold them out as Sanderson took it in on an option pitch from about 9 yards out, added the PAT kick. So it's 7-0 Newman, 3:57 to go, first period here in Wahoo.
1: And it's kind of interesting. Last week, you know, Bishop Newman, they had two turnovers to start the game, ended up coming back to win. Norfolk Catholic, they've had two turnovers on their first two offense possessions to start the game with the interception. Granted, they did get that back on the same play with the fumble and then the blocked punt as well. So how is Norfolk Catholic going to respond is going to be the question.
0: And who are they going to get that offense from? LaFleur, 6'1", 175 pounds, but he's a sophomore. Just 57 yards passing last week and an interception. Already has an interception today. Newman's done a nice job of bottling up Blake Flood. He was the leading rusher for the Knights. He had 79 yards rushing and a touchdown last week. But remember, the Knights only beat Loganview 10-0, played very good defense and just enough offense to get by. They're going to need much more offense tonight if they're going to hang with the Cavaliers.
1: James Landman, Blake Flood, and it looks like Johnny Hartzell back deep to return. Flood's going to have possession on the kick. He's going to get out to about the 23 24-yard line. So that's where Norfolk Catholic will have it down for the first time all season, as, again, pitching the 10-0 shutout last week against Loganview and Troy. If you're Norfolk Catholic, I know there's a standard, but with just the schedule of play this year, wins might be very, very hard to come by. You're going to have to earn it every single week.
0: Absolutely. The Norfolk Catholic offense, two seniors, seven juniors, and two sophomores, including, like we said, the quarterback, Knox LaFleur, 6'1", 175. But they do have Jeff Beller calling the plays, and that's, yeah, that's worth a lot.
1: I formation, receiver to the far side of the field, but tight to the line. Now he goes in motion. That's Johnny Hartzell. LaFleur, turn, going to fake the handoff, roll out to his right, looking, says, throws. He's got Brayden Cush open. Brayden Cush, one-handed catch. He's got one man to beat. He gets dragged down the well inside Bishop Newman territory. Man, what a grab by the junior. Cush gets it all the way out to the 37-yard line. Huge first down, Norfolk Catholic.
0: Beautiful play fake by LaFleur. He faked to the left, rolled to his right, and threw a nice, nice pass to Cush. And if it wasn't for Hudson Fordick bringing him down, he'd have gone the distance. But the Knights with an offensive spark all the way to the Cavalier 37-yard line.
1: How about that catch by Brayden Cush? Not quite the old L. Beckham Jr. one-handed grab, but still reaching out that left arm with his, snagging it in.
0: I'm not sure if he's left-handed or not, but he caught that with his left hand.
1: I'm trying to go back to basketball season. He might have shot with his left hand. I don't know. Full house backfield again for Norfolk Catholic, trying to push Temple just a little bit, and we're going to have a false. I didn't see a mark. There's the marker on the other side. Yeah, first fullback, I think that's James Lamb, and moved a little too quick.
0: Well, I almost think the Knights were not set for a full second. As you said, they're trying to go with a little bit of tempo, and I think LaFleur might have snapped or called for that snap before everybody had been set.
1: So the penalty backs him up 5 yards. 3:08 to go here first quarter. Bishop Newman leading Norfolk Catholic 7-0 on the Birking scoreboard. Manny Sanchez, along with Tristan Gudenkoff, come out. Jonathan Hartzell and Rylan Juden, 160-pound junior, come into the contest. Tight end each side of the field, a wing back to the near side. That's James Lamb in shotgun formation. Receiver to the far side is Hartzell. LaFleur sends Hartzell in motion. Turn, they're going to do a little jet sweep pop pass. Hartzell looking for a little bit of an opening. He's going to get met right back at that line of scrimmage. Quinn Shutt. And to make the stop, great scrape and fill by the senior linebacker.
0: Nice job of getting to the outside. There were three or four Cavaliers right there ready to make that play. So the Knights go backwards on first down.
1: Second, and they're going to say give him maybe a gain of a half a yard. Still second and long ball at the 41-yard line. We're approaching 2:10 to go here in this very fast-paced first quarter, which I don't think either of these teams would mind, knowing that it's still about 90 degrees outside. Shotgun formation again. Receiver to each side of the field. Wing back to the far side is, that was Lamb in option play. Going to be a kept by LaFleur. He's going to get back to the original line of scrimmage, maybe gain a yard, so still a 3rd and 9 coming up. James Headley does have a little bit of a leg. A sophomore kicker, though, I'm not sure what exactly your range is, but I think probably a, what would that be, 36, 46, and 7, a 53-yard field goal. It's probably going to be a little bit out of your range.
0: Especially on a really heavy, heavy air, humid night. Yeah, I think the Knights definitely have two downs to pick up these 9 yards.
1: I would think so, too, because I like the defense, but I don't know if I'd want to play defense for 99.5 yards. Shotgun formation, two receivers to the near side of the field. LaFleur back to pass. Pressure again, looking, Seth throws pass in and out of the hands of his intended receiver, Clayton Rotherham. He needed to run that pattern beyond the sticks as well. It would have been a half yard short, as I believe it was either Will Sassman or Willie Ulrey right on his tail. Going to set up a 4th and 9.
0: They might punt this.
1: I think they are going to punt, try to play field position a little bit.
0: LaFleur, it was difficult to roll a right-handed quarterback to roll to his left, but Knox put it where Rotherham could catch. It would have been a good catch, but as you said, it would have only been about 7 yards. But 4th and 2 is a lot different than 4th and 9.
1: LaFleur back to punt. Remember, he kind of had it blocked slash kicked into the leg of Henry Woida on his first attempt. Norfolk Catholic going to try doing a little bit better job. They do. That one still partially tipped. Not a good special teams. Jeff Beller says always a third of the game. Right now, it's probably an F rating. Ball's going to be down at the 22-yard line. So really struggling on all three phases right now is Norfolk Catholic.
0: Woida was in the backfield again. I don't know if he got this one, but he definitely got Knox LaFleur's attention, and The ball just went off the side of Knox's foot. It's only going to be about a 10-yard punt. So the Cavaliers will start with a minute and four to play, first period. They'll start at their own 23-yard line.
1: Down 7-0 as well on the Burger King scoreboard. Knights need to find a stop defensively right here. Kind of a pistol formation. Two receivers to the near side, one to the far side. Man in motion is Ulrey. Turn, they're going to hand it off to Sanderson up the middle. He's going to power his way close to the 30-yard line. So we have a gain of about 6 on the play. They're going to mark him down at the 29. Miles Raymaker getting up off the bottom of the pile. Going to set up a 2nd and 3.
0: As we said, the Bishop Newman offensive line, maybe a little on the undersized side of things. Andrew Heemster, 210 pounds. Joe Stava, 190 pounds. Braden Plesak is 200. Ryan Stava, 190 pounds, just a freshman. Number 57, we'll keep an eye on him tonight. And Sam Veach, 205-pound junior. So Ryan Stava, 190-pound freshman, gets the start tonight for the Cavaliers.
1: Inside handoff again. That's Sanderson. He busts through. He's got one man to beat. Touchdown saving tackle by Jonathan Hartzell as Sanderson gets all the way out to the 45-yard line. And, you know, they may be undersized on their line. That might play an advantage to them on a very, very hot night like tonight.
0: They're really getting off the ball very, very well. And it looked like Sanderson really in these last two plays has really run a lot harder than we saw him earlier. So between he and Voida, the Cavaliers really doing some damage in the backfield. And I think Newman might just let the first quarter clock run out. They do break the huddle with about 8 on the clock.
1: They do. And you got to remember, Norfolk Catholic really struggled against a run last week in that shutout win over Loganview. There's 1-0. They just get it off in time. Back to pass as Weese looking. He's being pressured. Just kind of lobs it up, throws it out of bounds. Disaster avoided for Bishop Newman as we end the first quarter.
0: Good pursuit by Manny Sanchez there from his linebacker position.
1: And after the game, make sure you stop by Domino's to get your hot cheesy pizza with all your favorite toppings. Do pizza right with Domino's. One quarter in the books, and after one, it's a 7-0 lead for Bishop Newman on the Bird King scoreboard. Back in a minute on My Country 106 Kicks.
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1: Pack of eight, Troy Berryman back with you from Bishop Newman High School. One quarter in the books, and after one, Burking scoreboard reads Bishop Newman 7, Norfolk Catholic nothing. Troy, I'm looking down on the field just right in front of us. Johnny Hartzell, he's getting his left leg looked at. I don't know if there's a little bit of blood. Hopefully there's just a little bit of blood, not an actual injury, but something they're going to have to keep maybe a little bit of an eye on.
0: Yeah, it looks like he's grabbing his helmet, though. He'll be back in the ballgame momentarily, we hope.
1: Yeah, I'm thinking it was probably just a little bit of blood on that last touchdown-saving tackle he had on Will Sanderson. Bishop Newman will have possession, 2nd and 10 at their own 45-yard line. And we were talking a little bit off mic, you know, Norfolk Catholic, even though they got the shutout win over Loganview, they really struggled stopping the run, gave up 269 yards on the ground.
0: Absolutely. And that's the number one thing when you're talking about defense is being able to stop the run and making them a little more one-dimensional. The Knights, you know, we saw them against in the playoff game against UTAN. UTAN pummeled them on the ground. We didn't see last week's game, but, you know, 269 yards from Loganview would probably not make your defensive coordinator very happy. And then so far today, Wahoo Newman has owned the Knights on the ground.
1: They're going to go shotgun formation this time. Three receivers to the near side of the field, and we're going to have, I think, a false start on Bishop Newman. Manny Sanchez is signaling false start over to his coaches, and it is going to be a false start on the Cavaliers. So see if Norfolk Catholic can take some benefit from that early jump by Bishop Newman.
0: You know, an interception, a blocked kick, a 9-yard punt, and Norfolk Catholic is still only down 7-0.
1: Bishop Newman breaks the huddle this time. Same formation, three receivers to the near side of the field, one to the far side. back on the left hip, excuse me, the right hip of Caden Wiese. They're going to try a little bit of a sweep zone read play with, I believe that was Hudson Fortick. It's going to get back to the original line of scrimmage plus another yard, so it's going to set up a third and nine. And I'm surprised they haven't targeted the air a little bit more with Fortick. All three of his catches went for touchdowns last year with 153 yards to boot.
0: Clayton Rotherham did a nice job of making an open field tackle for only about a pickup of 6 yards. Rotherham saves the Knights momentarily as Newman will face a third and nine.
1: Bishop Newman, again, just really electing, both teams, honestly, just really electing to take the ball out of the air. 11:20 to go here in the first half. 7-0, Bishop Newman out front of the Burger King scoreboard. High formation again, receiver to the far side field. Norfolk Catholic showing blitz. They're going to bring it up the middle. No! Absolutely snuffed out by the boys in white. Cale Putney coming through, also helping him out. Tristan Gudenkoff from his linebacker spot. That's a big stop for Norfolk Catholic. He might have got back to the line of scrimmage. It's punt time for Bishop Newman.
0: Jackson Hull was the ball carrier, and I don't know where White was on that possession. Maybe they were just giving him a blow, but nice job by the interior part of the Norfolk Catholic defense to force a punt. As we said, Norfolk Catholic has been outplayed for the first quarter in 2 minutes, but they only trail by one score.
1: Back to punt is Will Sanderson. He's going to get it off. That one almost blocked by Braden Cush. Johnny Hartzell going to let that go back over his head. He's going to try to fall on it quick. He does. Probably a bad decision.
0: Balls
1: and the ball pops out. I think hopefully he got back on. That's another special teams blunder for Norfolk Catholic. They have really struggled in this aspect of the game. Extremely uncharacteristic, and it's Bishop Newman football.
0: Oh, my goodness.
1: That's one you have to let go.
0: Yes.
1: You have to let that ball go. You've got three guys coming at you trying to get on it. I know it's going to put you in bad field position, but I think you would rather have a first and 10 from your own four than Bishop Newman having it first and goal at the 10-yard line of the Brunswick State Bank red zone with a chance to go up two scores.
0: The ball bounced over his head. It bounced about the 11-yard line. It took kind of a right turn, and he decided he wanted to pick that up instead of seeing if it was going to roll inside the 2 or 3 yard line. He did pick it up, ran a couple steps, and then fumbled the ball. First down, Newman.
1: They're going to go I formation. First and go off the 4 yard line. Ball's going to be blown up. It's not going to matter. They do get off to Henry Woyda. He might have gained a yard on the play. Going to set up a third and goal at the 3. This is where Norfolk Catholic really, really needs to blow up. They've had 3 turnovers on their 3, on their 2, let's call it, offense possessions already.
0: Yeah, so Woyda picks up 7 yards on first down. So it'll be second and goal from the 3. Newman with a chance to go up 2 scores. What a tough break for the Knights, who have been outplayed but still only trailed by 1 score. Can they get a stop here on second and goal from the 3?
1: High formation. Wiese going to hand off to Woyda. No, he's going to keep it himself. He's going to just walk into the end zone off the right side. Touchdown, Bishop Newman. But yep. We have an official stoppage. Is there a penalty? There is a penalty on the far side of the field.
0: Just a regular option play. Knights are trying to take away the fullback. They're going to call this on Newman.
1: And they get a false start, so a very fortunate break for Norfolk Catholic. It takes 6 points off the board. It's instead going to be a second and goal ball from the 8-yard line inside the Brunswick State Bank red zone. The clock does stop with 9:41 to go here first half, and Bishop Newman up 7-0 on Norfolk Catholic.
0: I kind of agree with you, Pat. A little surprised that they haven't had Wiese throw the ball a little bit, but then at the same time, the running game has been pretty effective thus far in the ballgame. Newman 7, Norfolk Catholic nothing, but Newman knocking on the door here at the 8-yard line.
1: I formation again. This time they're going to have 2 receivers to the near side of the field. Wiese under center. Turn. They're going to hand off to Woyda. He pulls it right away. Wiese's going to get maybe close to the 5-yard line. That's a great job. Norfolk Catholic looks like they're just blitzing both their middle linebackers to try to stop Woyda. Every play almost has been a triple option with Woyda option 1. And Norfolk Catholic, it's been a mixed bag on how that's been stopped. Give him a gain of 2, third and goal from the 6.
0: Don't know if it's a true option or if it's called from the sideline, but in whatever event, Caden Wiese did a nice job of not giving the ball to Woyda that time. He would have been stopped for maybe a loss. Instead, Wiese was able to turn it up, picked up a couple yards, but the Knight defense rallied, so 3rd and 6 here for the Cavaliers.
1: Hudson Fortick coming into the contest for Bishop Newman. Again, he had 3 touchdown catches last week for the Cavaliers. He's receiver near side field. Back to pass, Wiese looking, Seth throws corner of the end zone. Ball's going to be caught by a 45 who's not listed on the roster. Touchdown, Bishop Newman.
0: Yes, two routes, one flag to the deep part of the end zone, and one flat right at the goal line. He went with the deep man. As you said, we're not sure who that is, but number 45 will get credit for a six-yard touchdown pass from Sanderson. Now the Cavaliers looking to go up 14-0.
1: So Sanderson in for the extra point. Kick is up. Kick is good. 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Bishop Newman 14, Norfolk Catholic nothing on the Bird King scoreboard. 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
1: Back of A, Troy Berryman welcoming back to Bishop Newman High School in Troy. It's been turnovers is the name of the game. Norfolk Catholic threw a pick. They had a punt get blocked or kicked into, however you want to word it, and then they muffed a punt on a ball that went over the head of Jonathan Hartzell, who tried to just pick it up and make something happen instead of letting it go. And those three turnovers have resulted in a 14-0 Bishop Newman lead.
0: You're absolutely right. Newman has had some success offensively, but the Knights, who we are used to seeing forcing other teams into those mistakes, have committed those mistakes. They've given Wahoo Newman the short field twice, as you said, once after the blocked punt, that they followed that up with a Sanderson 9-yard run, and then after the muffed punt, they got it first and goal from the 10, and they finished it up with a 6-yard pass from Caden Wheezy. Sanderson made both extra points. It's 14-0. With 8:49 to play, first half.
1: And if you think about it, the only time Bishop Newman has started on their side of the field is when Norfolk Catholic kicked it off to open the game. Kind of a little bit of a pooch punt going to be taken. I think that was by Blake Flood. He's going to get close to the 30, across the 30, maybe down to the 31-yard line. So Norfolk Catholic, you know, there's still a whole 2.5 quarters to play, but down 14-0, you got to feel they got to get a touchdown on this drive. Otherwise, they might be in a real world of hurt.
0: Yeah, you figure with each team's going to get the ball twice more here in this first half with 44 to go. But, yeah, it would be nice if Norfolk Catholic could go down and get some points, maybe a long drive as well, get some points and then kick it deep and force Wahoo Newman to go, as you said, more than 30 yards or 10 yards for their first two scoring drives.
1: Shotgun formation, receiver to each side of the field. LaFleur sends a man in motion. That's James Landman. Going to come to the near side. Rolling out to his right is LaFleur. Looks pass going to be short of James Landman.
0: He tried to put the brakes on. The pass was a little bit underthrown. Landman tried to put the brakes on, and his feet slid out from under him, so it'll go down as an incomplete pass.
1: Second and 10, ball on the 30-yard line. Norfolk Catholic just trying to find something offensively. Nothing's really worked for them outside of that big one-handed catch by Braden Cush on their last offensive drive that went about 30-ish yards.
0: As we said, just 213 total yards of offense last week in that 10-0 win at Loganview. So Knights still trying to get it figured out here in week two.
1: I formation, power I formation this time, Norfolk Catholic. Turn, they're going to hand it off to the third guy through. That's James Landman trying to find an opening. He's going to get across the 35-yard line. He's still dragging those feet, going to get brought down at the 37. So a good game for James Landman right there. Give him a 7 on the play, going to set up a third and short for Norfolk Catholic. Getting up off the bottom of the pile for Bishop Newman was Sam Veach.
0: Norfolk Catholic graduated a number of seniors last year, including some big guys up front. They also lost their top two rushers from last year, Nathan Timmerman and Will Brockhouse. Timmerman graduated. Will Brockhouse decided not to play this year. Also, quarterback Callan Marshall. He threw for over 1,000 yards last year. He graduated. So Knights trying to fill in a lot of big holes in this offense.
1: I formation, Manny Sanchez is going to be the fullback turn. They're going to hand it off to Mason Couch. Mason's going to go nowhere on that one.
0: Nice pursuit by the interior defensive line, trying to get a number. Looks like 71 for Newman.
1: Joe Stava coming in from his nose guard spot to make the stop. And Norfolk Catholic, three plays, and they're going to be punting the ball. And goes back, first down, you go to the air, and you short it on the throw, and it sets up a second and long and just kind of puts you behind the sticks.
0: And so, it did not take much time off the clock either.
1: No.
0: Almost, just about 1 minute will run off this clock by the time Norfolk Catholic punts it away.
1: Knox LaFleur back to punt. He's not had very good a punt so far. Ball's going to be blocked.
0: I got it again
1: by Henry Woyda. Oh, my goodness. Special teams has been a nightmare and a half for Norfolk Catholic. Falling on it is Caden Newtzman right at the 35-yard line. Troy, what is going on special teams-wise?
0: We're not sure if Woyda, you know, blocked the first one or not, but it went off his hip.
1: It kind of got kicked into him.
0: Second one, he didn't block it, but he forced LaFleur to get that ball off his side of his foot for a 9-yard punt. That one he blocked for sure. Boy, that's difficult to see if you're a Knight fan to see the same kid block three punts or effect three punts in the one half of a ball game.
1: Shotgun pistol formation. Sanderson going to keep it, going to try going up the middle. Gets maybe a yard on the play. Good job, Norfolk Catholic, swallowing him up, getting up off the bottom of the pile, I believe. Turn your jersey, young man. I think it was a 70. Here's my other 70 kid that's actually, I'm not sure who that was, because Norfolk Catholic making a little bit of change on the defensive line. One of their main starters, Cutter Clausen, out with an injury. They threw in Caden Newtzman as their starting defensive tackle, but because Bishop Newman having the success that they've had on the ground so far, they've switched. Cade Young now playing defensive end, and I think that is Cale Putney that moved back inside to the interior alongside Luke Collars.
0: And with that blocked punt again, Pat, another possession for Wahoo Newman. Starting in Knights territory.
1: They're going to give him 2 yards on the play. Going to set up a second and eight. Now we have a penalty. False start, Bishop Newman.
0: Yeah. Score, as we said, Newman has started at the Norfolk Catholic 10-yard line, the Norfolk Catholic 19-yard line, and now they'll have it. They had it first and 10 at the 35. Now with that penalty, that backs them up to about the 38-yard line, second and 13. 6:12 to go in this first half. Newman 14, Norfolk 0.
1: Bishop Newman, again, just really trying to slow this game down. They've had a lot of success on Norfolk Catholic defensively this year. Back judge, not quite starting to count off. Shotgun formation, 3 to the far side, rolling out to his right is Weesey. Looking, Seth throws ball, just kind of landed. Did he get a foot in bounds? No, he did not. Looks like Willie Ullery was the intended receiver on the play. Going to set up a third and 13 and a chance for Norfolk Catholic to maybe catch a little bit of a break after that block punt. But first things first, you got to come up with a defensive stop.
0: As we started this game, the Cavaliers sideline was bathed in sunlight. Now the sun has finally gone behind the clouds, so the entire field is in shade. I don't think it's cooled off a whole lot. But it kind of surprised me that Bishop Newman has their home sideline in the sun while the visitors were in the shade.
1: Yeah, it is just a little bit now that you mention it, but I don't know. I think their locker room is also underneath that back press box. Back officials counting off. Bishop Newman's got to go quick, and head coach Joe Pavlik's going to call a timeout to prevent a penalty. So timeout taken by Bishop Newman, brought to you by Pierce Lockers, home of those world-famous Rocky Dogs. 5:48 to go here, third quarter. First half, Bishop Newman 14, Norfolk Catholic nothing on Birking scoreboard. Back in 30 seconds on My Country 106 Kicks.
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1: Pat Cavay, Troy Berryman, welcoming you back to Bishop Newman High School in Wahoo. 14-0. Cavaliers lead the Knights on the Burger King scoreboard with 5:48 to go here in the first half. And Troy, if you're Jeff Beller, what are you telling your guys right now, knowing that really nothing has worked in all three phases of the contest? And the guys, I'm going to be honest, they kind of look lost out there.
0: You know, that this is a very difficult thing as a coach, because I've been in this situation way more times than Jeff Beller has. But, yeah, it's frustrating. You're disappointed. You've been watching the kids all week at practice. Everything looks good. We thought we were prepared. We thought we were ready to go. And then to come out and have so many mistakes on special teams, an area of the game that Norfolk Catholic not only usually wins but usually dominates, and to see that script completely flipped would be very disappointing. But as a coaching staff, you got to keep your head up. You got to keep your kids up and you know, move on to the next play.
1: Two backs in the backfield for Bishop Newman. Two receivers to the far side of the field as well. Weesey under center turn. Going to hand it off to Woyd. A ball, I think, comes out. At least that's what the fan base is saying. I don't think it did, or if it did, then Bishop Newman was able to fall back on, and they lost a yard on the play. Going to set up a 4th-and-14, and Norfolk Catholic does force the turnover, and this is if where you're the Knights. This is where you need to use all 5 minutes or so of the clock. Get down, get points on the board.

0: nervous on what happened last time. And Hartzell, you got to remember, this is his first year returning kicks as well. He did not do it last year for Norfolk Catholic. Man out in motion is Blake Flood. Under center is going to be LaFleur. They're going to try a quick screen in and out of the hands, Camden Burbach. But he was right there. He's got to squeeze that one.
1: Ball had a little bit of mustard on it, but a pretty good throw by Knox LaFleur. Hit him in both hands. You got to come up with that, especially on first down when you're looking to continue to run the clock. That would have been a 7 or 8 yard gain on first down.
0: Instead, it's a 2nd and 10 after the incompletion, and the clock stops with 5:05 to go here before halftime. Bishop Newman up 14-0 on Norfolk Catholic. Troy, what else is going on around our area?
1: A couple of C1 scores. Lincoln Christian and Wayne are tied at 8. Pierce with a 7-6 lead over Fort Calhoun, and Columbus Lakeview leads Raymond Central 14-0. They've got a pretty good ball club down there in Lakeview.
0: Shotgun formation again. This time they're going to try a little end around with Braden Cush. Cush is going to get back to the line of scrimmage, maybe a 2 yard gain, and that's it. Bishop Newman read that play all the way through. Coming up off the bottom of the pile, guess who? Quinn Shutt on the defensive side of the ball.
1: Some C2 scores. Cedar Catholic 27, Skyler nothing at the end of the first period. We were talking about what that game might be at halftime. Boone Central and Summerlin, they move that back to an 8 o'clock start. You can hear that on 97.5. The Valentine leads Battle Creek 12-0. Battle Creek still looking for their first points of 2026.
0: 4.5 minutes to go here, first half. Bishop Newman leading Norfolk Catholic 14-0 on the Burger King scoreboard. We have a 3rd and 9 situation. Knights are going to come out, two backs in the backfield, one on each hip of LaFleur. Back ref counting off, and I think Norfolk Catholic had to take a timeout. Jeff Beller is not happy, not only with his players, but I think his coaching staff a little bit on the sidelines. Just a lot of miscommunication going on. 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Bishop Newman up on Norfolk Catholic. Troy, what are you drawing up here if you're the Knights offense down deep in your own territory?
1: Boy, I'm kind of at a loss. And then to make matters even worse, on 3rd and 9, your best big play receiver, Braden Cush, is now being looked at on the training table. Hopefully it's just an overheating kind of a thing. Didn't see him get hit out on the field, but obviously he's not going to be on the field for this 3rd and 9 from the Knights' 11-yard line. And with those incomplete passes and that timeout, there's still 4:17 to go in the second period. The second period has really drug on, and it looks like Newman could get the ball back with plenty of time in the half.
0: Same formation they came out of before, shotgun formation, hit receiver to each hip, rolling out to his left is LaFleur. Still looking, he's just going to have to decide, and he's going to run. Coming up to make the stop for Bishop Newman was Braden Pleskak. It's a gain of maybe 2 on the play to the 14. It's going to set up a 4th and long in Norfolk Catholic. They have got to be in punt block protection as Knox LaFleur will be punting from about his own 3-yard line.
1: I'm sure Coach Beller and the special teams coach, Bill LaFleur, have said over and over, find number 5. Wood is going to be on the right side, the defense's right side. He's going to be coming from the right. Knights have to find him. If he blocks another punt, that'd have to be some sort of record.
0: I'm not sure what the school record is for blocked punts in a contest. Ball off. That one, high kick, good kick by Knox LaFleur. Going to drive Quinn Shutt back to the Norfolk Catholic 45. Is going to cut to his right, 40, 35, 30. Quinn Shutt gets a big return on the play. So a good punt by LaFleur, but a great return by Shutt. He gets it inside the 30-yard line of Norfolk Catholic, down at the 29-yard line. Norfolk Catholic has got to bow up right here. You cannot give up another touchdown right before a half.
1: You know, with all of the protection needed to keep Wahoo Newman from blocking a punt, that really hurts your coverage. So it was a great punt by Knox LaFleur, but the coverage team was so concerned with making sure they get the Newman kids blocked, they were a little late in covering that, and a nice return. Newman sets up shop at the Knight 24-yard line.
0: Pistol formation, Weesey. Ball low. He picks it up off the ground. Back to pass. Look, he's going to take a shot to the end zone. Pass is going to be caught, but was he in bounds? He was not. Incomplete. Intended receiver was, I think that was Hudson Fortick.

0: on the pass attempt, the intended target, I should say, and a big break for Norfolk Catholic. He had three touchdowns last week for Bishop Newman. Sets up a second and 10 ball at the 24-yard line.
1: So still 3:11. Obviously, clock not a factor right now. It's second and 10 from the 24-yard line. Newman looking to go up three scores here in this top 10 matchup.
0: They smell blood in the water. They're going to fake the handoff. Penalty, Will Sanderson moved a little bit too much on the motion from Willie Ulrey. It's going to set up a second and 15.
1: Not only did he leave early, Pat, I think he went the wrong way as well.
0: Yes.
1: He went to the right, and the quarterback turned and looked to fake it to the running back coming on the left, and there was no running back to fake it to.
0: So second and 15 now, ball on the 29-yard line, 3:09 still to go here first half. Make sure you stay tuned to our Borgman All Sales Halftime Show. We'll visit with Norfolk Catholic cross-country coach Josh Snodgrass. The Knights on the course doing a pretty good job this season. They finished third on the boys' side, fourth in the girls at the Boone Central invite earlier today, and both teams won the Hardington-Newcastle invite to open the season last week. I formation, and we have another penalty. They're going to have another fall. No, they're going to get a encroachment?
1: Someone or, the Knights line up in the neutral zone, perhaps?
0: Well, I don't know, but they're backing Bishop Newman up. So offsides on Norfolk Catholic. So Bishop Newman thought it was on them, so the 5 yards that Norfolk Catholic got on the false start, they give right back on an offside. Don't know if that was a hard counter. Like you said, they just lined up in the neutral zone.
1: So the clock will stay off with the penalty. So still 3:09 to play, third period. Second and 10 from the Knight 24-yard line. So the Newman playbook wide open here on second down.
0: I formation, receiver to the far side of the field, tight end each side as well. Weesey under center. Turn, going to fake the handoff to Wojda. Back to pass. Weesey takes a shot as he launches the ball up in the air. It's incomplete. Great coverage on that backside. I believe that was Jay Anderson.
1: Yes, it was.
0: 175-pound junior coming in to either break that ball up or at least push him out of bounds. And how about Cade Young laying a big whack on Caden Weesey right after let go of that ball? I think there's a little frustration that he let out on that hit.
1: As you said, Anderson came over from the safety spot, and as the receiver went up, Anderson went up with him. And he didn't get a piece of the ball, but he got a piece of the receiver shoving him out of bounds. So Anderson breaks that up. Now, third and 10 for Newman. Again, probably two downs to pick up these 10 yards. Still 3 minutes to play in the half.
0: I'm not sure how good of a leg Sanderson has to rush to kick it. Sanderson, though, lowers the shoulder. Low man always wins, and he absolutely trucked the Norfolk Catholic linebacker. Not sure who that was. He does get 9 yards on the play. Going to set up a fourth and one. This is definite go time for Bishop Newman.
1: Absolutely. You think maybe fourth and five, fourth and six. You know, can we kick it? Should we kick it? But fourth and one, I don't think there's any question.
0: Norfolk Catholic got a bow up right here. Fourth and two. They have it actually ball on the 16-yard line. 2:32 to go here first half. 14-0. Knights trailing the Cavaliers on the Burger King scoreboard. I formation. Will Sanderson under center, in the backfield. Hand off to Wojda. He busts through. He's going to have the first down and a lot more. Norfolk Catholic has got to be the low man. They're not being the low man. And Henry Wojda just dragging. He drugged Johnny Hartzell, and then he drugged Clayton Rotherham. That's a pickup of nearly 15. Actually, it is 15 on a fourth and two. They got to go low on a big guy like that.
1: Wojda was contacted at the line of scrimmage. So you would call that 15 yards yards after contact, and again, he drugged two Knight players down to the 1 yard line.
0: Bishop Newman can snap this with about a minute 45 going to go here in the first half. They're going to go under center, probably a handoff to Wojda up the middle. It's going to be quarterback sneak instead by Weesey. It's going to be close. Near side official doesn't have anything yet. They're going to say he stopped probably right at the line of scrimmage.
1: Might be the best thing that could have happened for Wahoo Newman. They're going to run another 40 seconds off this clock, and they still have it second and goal from the 1 yard line.
0: Hudson Fortick checks out. Checking in for him is going to be Brody Weimer. Second and goal, Bishop Newman, ball well inside the Brunswick State Bank red zone at the 1 yard line. Minute 23 to go here, first half. I formation once again. Weesey under center, Norfolk Catholic. They're going to plug that A gap. Weesey going to try to push his way forward. That time he is into the end zone. Touchdown, Bishop Newman.
1: Yep, again, Bishop Newman taking advantage of the other team's mistakes. We're just not, as Norfolk broadcasters, we've done a number of Norfolk Catholic games the last few years. We're just not used to seeing the Knights being the ones making those mistakes. And you know, you could blame whatever you want, the youth, the inexperience, the weather. But
0: right now it's the special teams and the turnovers.
1: Well, that is absolutely right. And it always seems it's a little hotter or a little colder when you're the one that's behind.
0: Will Sanderson boots that one through. Extra point attempt is good for Bishop Newman. Hey, Jerry Sinclair's one-stop shop for game day. Make sure you fill up your tank or grab a snack. They have everything you need to make game day even better. 1:13 to go here, first half, 21-0. Bishop Newman out in front of the Burger King scoreboard. Back in 30 seconds on My Country 106 Kicks.
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0: Pack of eight, Troy Berryman back with you from Bishop Newman High School. 21-0 Cavaliers lead over Norfolk Catholic with a minute 13 to go. And Troy, Norfolk Catholic, they had the good punt, but then they gave up the pretty good punt return. They had a second and 15 after a false start on Bishop Newman. Then they encroached themselves, put Bishop Newman in a third and 10, give up 8 yards, had him in a fourth and 2, gave up 15 yards. It's Norfolk Catholic just really struggling kind of on all three phases, and something we haven't seen from Jeff Beller run programs in a while.
1: You know, you can't really fault the defense. Just the offense has been inept, and the special teams have just been terrible.
0: Kickoff return is going to be taken by Flood from about his own 10. Gets to the 15, 20, 25, 30. Flood trying to make something happen. He's going to get out to about the 32-yard line. So Norfolk Catholic will have a minute 7 left to go, down 21-0. This is a drive, Norfolk Catholic. If you can get 7 on the board before halftime, come out, because you get the ball to start the second half, yep, and get 7 right away. This is going to be a whole new different ball game. It can easily change in 5 minutes, but the Knights have to get something done on this drive right now, and they do have 2 timeouts to work with.
1: Well, if you're a Knight fan, yes, getting some points here would be great, but you don't want to give Newman the ball back. Newman's got two timeouts and a minute 7. If they get a 3-and-out here, they might look to score again.
0: With possession, rolling out to his right is LaFleur, looking, sets, throws, pass. Going to be caught by Jonathan Hartzell. He's going to get a gain of about 7 yards. First offensive positive play for Norfolk Catholic in a while this quarter. Hartzell steps out. Jogging into the contest is Jay Anderson. Knights trying to hurry up. Going to set up a 2nd and about 3.
1: Braden Cush still on the sideline, getting looked at by the training staff.
0: I formation, turn. They're going to hand it off to Flood. Flood trying to make something happen. Flood should have just ran out of bounds right there. Yes, the clock does stop momentarily to move the chains, but Norfolk Catholic got to get up to the line quickly. Gets out to the 46-yard line.
1: Coach Beller hollering in the end of the play to LaFleur, but you're right. They're going to set the chains here, and that clock is going to start right now. 39 seconds and ticking.
0: Haven't started the clock yet. There it goes.
1: Boy, so he wound it.
0: Norfolk Catholic got
1: a couple of seconds.
0: 2 seconds. LaFleur going to have to go quick under center. Surprised he didn't try to spike it. Back to passes. LaFleur looking. Seth throws. Pass going to be caught. James Lamont. Lamont's got the first down. Lamont gets escorted out of bounds by Hudson Forte. That's a great pickup for James Lamont. Takes it from the Norfolk Catholic 46 all the way down to the Bishop Newman 35. Norfolk Catholic building some momentum. First and 10 ball at the 35-yard line. Clock does stop with 23 seconds to go.
1: LaFleur has really done a nice job on that roll out to your left and throw it back with your right hand. And I want to shout out to Brecken Jansen, who pulled from his right guard position across the formation. He was kind of a personal protector for LaFleur, gave him that extra second he needed to make that completion.
0: So clock does stop with 23 seconds left. Norfolk Catholic does not have to use a timeout. They have it first and 10 on the Bishop Newman 35, their best spot so far this contest. Back to each side of the hip of LaFleur. Sends a man in motion to the right. That's Hartzell. Back to pass. Is LaFleur rolling out to his right. Looking, sets. Good wheel route. Hartzell's got 2 steps on his man. It's going to be caught by Hartzell. Into the end zone. Touchdown, Norfolk Catholic.
1: What a play call and what a route by Hartzell. That's going to go down.
0: It's a 35-yard touchdown pass. 35-yarder. 35-yard touchdown pass. Beautiful offensive concept, Norfolk Catholic. They sent Hartzell in motion all the way from the far side of the field. He acted like he was going to run a 5-yard out, turned it upfield, had 2 steps on his defender, and a beautiful placement ball by Knox LaFleur for his first passing touchdown of his high school career.
1: Boy, Knights, as you said before this drive started, huge way to get back in this ballgame. 15 seconds to play in the half. Chance to cut it to a two-score game.
0: James Headley's kick is through, and it is good as well. 15 seconds to go here in the first half. 21 to 7. Norfolk Catholic lead on the Burger King scoreboard. Hey, we want to make sure that you know that Family Cosmetic Dentistry is Norfolk is committed to dental wellness for patients of all ages. Make sure you call Dr. David Schroeder here today. And speaking of doctors, Troy, that is what the doctor ordered right there. Four plays, quick hurry offense, and a beautiful strike from La Florida Hartzell from 35 yards out.
1: Well, I've said it a number of times on broadcasts. Nobody in Class C1 or C2 high school football manages the clock better than Norfolk Catholic. And when you have a sophomore quarterback in his second career start, and you're able to go almost 70 yards in about a minute.
0: Less than that.
1: That is a great drive for Catholic. Whatever happens in the second half, but as you said, that's 21-7 Catholic. We'll get the ball to start the second half. A little bit of momentum.
0: They can make this 21-14 ball game as we get through the third quarter. And yeah, you're right. That was. I don't know what was more impressive, just the clock management Norfolk Catholic showed, or just that beautiful route by Hartzell. I mean, to fake an out route and then basically plant your foot and just go full sprint down the sidelines. I mean, he put his defender, Willie Ulrey, on skate.
1: Well, you know, Newman's defense has dominated. I was a little surprised that they weren't a little more prevent-oriented, and by jumping that route. It cost him six.
0: Kind of a little bit of a wobbly squid kick taken by Hudson Fortick. He's going to try cutting all the way to the other side of the field. Fortick, he's got a good lane. He's got to be brought down. He's got a big hole. But there's only 8 seconds left. Norfolk Catholic does eventually stop at a 45-yard line. Fortick slow to get up.
1: Yep, he is down.
0: That would be a huge loss, and he is favoring that left leg, it looks like. At least that's what it looked like he was reaching for. He's kind of all the way on the other side of the field. But, man, if you don't have what is your top receiving threat for Bishop Newman, yes, they've done a very good job running the ball, but that would really probably put you one-dimensional for the rest of the contest.
1: Hopefully maybe he landed on the ball. He's running out of air, something like that. But in any event, probably changes. Well, I don't know. Does that change your outlook? You're going to start at the 45-yard line. You've got one play. Up 21-7, do you just take a knee and go into the locker room?
0: Or? I don't know. It's how is coach going to respond after giving up that four-play 70-yard drive that took only about 50 seconds off the clock? That's going to be 52 seconds off the clock, if my math is right, is going to be the great question. They're still looking at Hudson Fortick. While they look at him, let's pause for station identification here on My Country 106 Kicks.
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0: Pack of A, Troy Berryman welcoming you back to Bishop Newman High School. Hudson Fortick is able to walk off the field on his own power, but very slow. Not sure if that's because of the injury or maybe he's just spent after taking that hit. It is still very, very warm and muggy down on the sidelines. Looking at my phone right now, it's saying 87 with a real feel of 101.
1: And I'm looking at this big flag down here in Wahoo. If it's possible, it is more still than it was. It was drooping straight down at kickoff, and it seems almost
0: flush with the pole. They're going to give the ball off to Will Sanderson on a running back keeper. He's going to get 4 yards on the carry, and that's how this first half is going to come to an end. Well, an ugly first quarter. Ends with an ugly start to the first half. Ends with a beautiful 35-yard touchdown pass to Jonathan Hartzell, and Norfolk Catholic. They've got some momentum heading into the locker room. Down 21-7, though, to Bishop Newman on the Burger King scoreboard. 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
0: And welcome to the halftime show here of our Class C2 Top 10 matchup between the Knights of Norfolk Catholic and Cavaliers of Bishop Newman on My Country 106 Kicks. 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Need a new ride? Well, Chuck Borgman has quality used vehicles at fair prices. Just cruise by his lot today at 13th and Madison Avenue. We're going to hit the cross-country course for our halftime guest, and visiting with me right now is Norfolk Catholic coach Josh Springer. And coach, first off, thanks for taking some time every day to talk a little bit about the cross country program.
10: Yeah, thanks for having me.
0: Yeah, you're welcome. So you guys started your season a couple of weeks ago, and it's been off to a pretty hot start. Both teams won the Hardington Newcastle invite today down in Albion. The boys end up taking third and the girls fourth. So just kind of talk about these first few weeks and what you've seen from the kids on the course.
10: Yeah, they've been working really hard on the course, and they've been working really hard in practice too. You know, we're just trying to get back into the swing of competing. You know, there's always a few kinks and things that we're just trying to work through. But, you know, kids have been working really hard, and we've had seen some really good things for some of our runners.
0: You talk about the runners. We'll start with our girls runners first. This is a pretty experienced group with runners like Ashley Mendez, Kaya Jansen, and Julia Lease, all either juniors or seniors coming back out, and they've had some pretty strong showings. And then a new addition as well, Amela Suckup. She ended up finishing second today to Taylor Herner from Wayne, won the Hardington Newcastle invite. So just what have you liked from the girls team so far this season?
10: Yeah, definitely. You know, those first three you mentioned, they were really tight today. They didn't have a lot of gaps in between them. And Mayla had a really good race today, beating out everybody except the Wayne girl.
0: And then your fifth runner today, Hannah Gordon, only a sophomore, but she seems to be doing pretty decent as well. What have you liked from her through these first few invites?
10: Yeah, she's got a really good attitude. It's really hot today, so she had a good meet. You know, just have her keep working, keep getting better.
0: Taking a look at your boys' side, they ran very well today, finishing third in an extremely tight team race between Wayne and Battle Creek, and then O'Neill right behind you guys in fourth. And individually, the kids showed out. You know, Teddy Hake finishing in third, Andrew Castle in ninth. You had Vincent Headley, who's really making improvements. He finished 32nd overall. And then a freshman, Dominic Castle as well. He's in 10th. We've talked about before just how young this team is. Even though they're young, they're still showing they can go out and they can really compete with everybody.
10: Yeah, you know, no seniors on the team. And I think as a young squad, we're coming along real well. We battled with a little bit of, you know, some injuries, some illness. You know, Vincent came in, you know, he was our seventh man last week, and he was fourth today for us. So he came up huge for us, almost helped us get that runner up. But, you know, we're not far behind Battle Creek. And I think that the guys had a good showing today. We'll keep working, always looking towards the end of the season, just getting a little bit better every day.
0: You brought up the heat a couple times and just the kids battling that along with the course. How do you prepare a team like that when you're going to have to go run in pretty humid conditions? Even though you ran early, it was still probably well over 80 degrees when you started. You know, how do you get a team ready for conditions like that?
10: You know, some of it, you just have to just run smart. We told our kids to just go out a little bit slower. you know, because sometimes, you know, if you're used to going out pretty fast, you know, a little bit faster than usual, you know, you're just going to go out and burn yourself out. We try and, you know, do some of our practices at the afternoon, but some of our practices, we had to go to the morning like all week this week. But even it's kind of warm in the morning, so I think that helps prepare them. But, you know, sometimes there's only so much you can do to be prepared.
11: A third and fourth place finish today between the boys and girls teams, respectively, a championship team title for both boys and girls last week up at Hardington Newcastle. Is the start to the season something you thought these kids were capable of, or maybe is it surprising you just a little bit?
10: Yeah, I think I knew that they were, we had a good squad coming in, and, you know, I'm really excited to see where the season goes with them.
11: Some of this competition that you have to face, it's going to only get tougher. You mentioned some of those teams you had to face today, like Wayne and Battle Creek and O'Neill. They're going to be not only in your conference, but in your district as well. So what do you want to see from these kids as the season continues to go on and you're going to face more of these teams a little bit later on down the road in some pretty big competitions?
10: Yeah, we're just going to try and run as tighter as a pack that we can be. You know, every jersey counts. Even if it's not an O'Neill or a Battle Creek, you know, every single jersey will count towards team scoring. So just that team aspect of just we're all in it together and we're all trying to compete to the best of our abilities.
11: Again, visiting with Josh Springer. He is the head cross-country coach for Norfolk Catholic here on our Borgman All-Sales halftime show. Just talking the Knights' early season success they've had on the cross-country course. Boys finishing third today, girls fourth at the Boone Central invite. Last week to open the season, both teams winning the Hardington Newcastle invite. Anything else you'd like to add, Coach, before we let you go for the weekend?
10: No, I'm just really excited for our season. And, thanks for having me. Go Knights.
11: Again, that is Norfolk Catholic head cross-country coach Josh Springer visiting us here on our Borgman All-Sales halftime show. We're going to take a quick break. When we come back, we'll give you the first half thoughts and some stats as well as you're listening to Norfolk Catholic at Bishop Newman on My Country 106 Kicks.
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18: Kids Country Weather. Lows around 70. Tonight, under clear skies, southeast winds 5 to 10 miles per hour. Slight chance for storms. Tomorrow, high temperatures reach up to 93. A blend of clouds and sun. 70 tomorrow night, chance of thunderstorms. From the Weatherology Weather Center, powered by weatherology.com, I'm meteorologist Jennifer Wojcicki for 106 Kicks. Currently 86.
0: Back of Troy Berryman welcoming you back to Bishop Newman High School. We're at halftime here of our Borgman Auto Sales halftime show, and at halftime, Burger King scoreboard reads Bishop Newman 21, Norfolk Catholic 7. And Troy, we were kind of talking about a rough start to the first half, but you end the best way you can, getting points on the board with about 8 seconds to go before halftime.
1: Beautiful two-minute drive for the Knights. In the last about a minute and a half, they went a four-play, almost 70-yard drive and ended up with points on a 35-yard pass from Knox LaFleur to Johnny Hartzell. So with 15 seconds left, the Knights get the first points of the evening. Taking a look at the rest of the scoring, it all came after Norfolk Catholic miscues. Newman got on the board first, so Will Sanderson, a 9-yard run. He added the PAT kick with 3:57 to go in the first period. Newman leads 7-0. That was a short field after a blocked punt set the Newman offense up inside the Knight 30-yard line. Then, after a muffed punt, Wahoo Newman took over at the 10-yard line. They got a 6-yard pass from Caden Wheezy to Jacob Chernick. Chernick caught that ball in the end zone. Sanderson's PAT made it 14-0 with 8:49 to go second period. Then, as you're seeing with this theme, after another blocked punt, all these blocked punts were by 200-pound junior Henry Wojda. Wojda blocked the third punt of the evening, his third punt of the evening, setting up Newman again deep in Norfolk Catholic territory. That drive was punctuated with quarterback Caden Wheezy sneaking it in from 1 yard out. Sanderson's kick, he's 3-for-3 with PATs, made it 21-0 with a minute 15 to play in the second period. I was just thinking, and maybe Norfolk Catholic fans as well, excuse me, can we just run this clock out, go in, make some adjustments, down 21-0, but Coach Jeff Beller and quarterback Knox LaFleur had better ideas. As we said, they went 70 yards in a minute and 2 seconds, and Knox LaFleur's pass to Johnny Hartzell covered 35 yards. James Headley's PAT kick cut it to a manageable 21-7 lead at halftime, and that's where we are, Pat.
0: Yeah, you brought up those turnovers. You know, it's something that's not really Norfolk Catholic-esque. It kind of started out weird because he had the interception by Caden Wheezy on defense, took 2 steps, and the ball got popped out, we believe, by James Landman on that play to kind of give Norfolk Catholic the ball back. But again, they couldn't do anything with it. Kind of a blocked kick or a kick right into the leg of Henry Wojda because he didn't really do anything but stand there. And another partially tipped ball on a kick, and then a full-on block as well. And, you know, special teams, they're the hidden yardage plays. You look at Bishop Newman's 21 points, they all came because they got the ball inside the Norfolk Catholic 30-yard line.
1: Yes, 3 short fields, so you really have a hard time of blaming the defense. But it's the offense and the special teams that put the defense in that position. But still, 21-7 here as we prepare for the third quarter, and Norfolk Catholic will receive the second-half kickoff.
0: With the receiving of the second-half kickoff, you've been a coach before, obviously. How huge is that for Norfolk Catholic to be able to go down and get those 7 points with less than 10 seconds to go heading into halftime with some momentum?
1: Absolutely. It makes Newman realize, okay, we've got to make some adjustments. What did they do against our pass defense? So Newman can't just go in up 3 scores thinking we're just going to keep doing what we've been doing. Instead, they've got to make some adjustments. Then on the flip side, if you're Norfolk Catholic, you go in with some momentum. You're disappointed with the way you played, of course. But, you know, you're only down 2 scores. If you can somehow get the ball here and punch one in, make it a 1-score game, then we're down to thinking, hey, this is anybody's ball game in the fourth quarter.
0: This is our Borgman Auto Sales halftime show. We're going to take a quick break. When we come back, we'll have more here from Bishop Newman High School. As we head to break, Burger King scoreboard reads Bishop Newman 21, Norfolk Catholic 7. Back here shortly on My Country 106 Kicks.
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0: Pack of eight, Troy Berryman back with you from Bishop Newman High School. They put another 3 minutes on the clock. Excuse me, had something in my throat right there. We're about 2:15 to go before we start the third quarter. Gives us a chance to take a look at what else occurred around Northeast Nebraska. Some games were played last night. Others were kicked off at 10 o'clock this morning to try to avoid the heat, like Santee and Scribner-Snyder. And with scores, we have Mr. Troy Berryman. Looks like he's going to be starting with Class D3 today.
1: Yeah, we'll start with our game that you're listening to right now. Wahoo Newman 21, Norfolk Catholic 7. About ready to get the second half underway. The Knights will receive the opening kickoff. But taking a look at some earlier scores in Class D3, why not, has defeated Elgin Public Pope John 36-21. Clarkson shut out Wakefield 36-0. And Randolph leads Windside 42-0 at halftime. Wausau leads Bloomfield 12-0. Lee 36-0 over Madison at halftime. Also in Class D3 in our area, Chambers Wheeler Central leads North Central 8-0. And a nice ball game in Burwell tonight. O'Neill St. Mary 16, Burwell 13 at half. In Class D2, East Butler leads Oakland Craig 32-14. Again, we said Wausau over Bloomfield, Lee over Madison, and one more score from D2, Howells Dodge 30, Aquinas Catholic 14. In the biggest class of D1, that was where Lutheran High Northeast plays, Class D1, Stanton all over the Eagles, 36-0, not even halftime here yet. And earlier today, Elkhorn Valley defeated Twin River 50-13. Pender bouncing back after their loss versus Crofton last week. They're all over Cedar Bluffs 56-0 right before halftime.
0: Ooh, wow.
1: And then everybody's chasing Sandy Creek. We saw Sandy Creek in the playoffs last year. We think we're going to see them in the state championship this year. They actually trailed Johnson Brock 14-12.
0: Wow.
1: Midway through the second period.
0: That's a little bit of a surprise right there. And yeah, that might be a team that we see coming up here. Probably, you know, pretty good chance to have a date with Crofton for that state title game. But as we get ready to kick off the third quarter here, Troy, if you're, what do you want to see from Norfolk Catholic if you're Coach Jeff Beller in this first possession of the third quarter?
1: Obviously, I'm a former offensive line coach, and we'd like to see us dominate the line of scrimmage a little bit more, get the running game untracked, and then let Knox LaFleur throw some play action. But they've got to get some positive yards on first down, and that starts with the guys up front.
0: Blake Flood going to take the opening kickoff from Bowles on 7-yard line, gets to about the 20, stopped at about the 24, I think, is where they're going to mark him down. Good lean by Flood to try to stretch forward just a little bit. So that's where Norfolk Catholic will have it, first possession here of the third quarter. And as people switch out, one person I'm not seeing on the field, Hudson Fortick, who went down on that kickoff right before halftime.
1: Yes, Wahoo Newman receiver and defender Hudson Fornick, as we watched him walk off with his teammate at halftime, he looked like he was really holding his right shoulder. So perhaps it's a shoulder injury. We don't see him on the sideline yet, but he's definitely not on the field.
0: Brody Weimer going to be in for him, playing that other cornerback spot. Shotgun formation, back to pass, rolling out to his left is LaFleur. He's going to be tripped up in the backfield, coming in to make the stop. There's a penalty marker on the play, so this might be, we'll see who it's going to be on. If it's on Bishop Newman, Norfolk Catholic get a free play. If it's on the Knights, it'll be interesting to see what the Cavaliers want to do.
1: Looks like Jackson Hall is the one that made that play on LaFleur for the loss, but will it stand? you know, if the penalty is on Norfolk Kavik, I think I would decline it if I'm Wahoo Newman.
0: I probably would too, because it looked like it drove him back to the 17-yard line. So they're looking at a loss of 7 on the play. Norfolk Catholics backed up all the way at their own 5, so they're thinking it's going to go against them. It's going to be a hold on the Knights. Penalty is going to be declined.
1: Okay.
0: So a sack on the play drops Norfolk Catholic back 7 yards. Just, yeah, Jackson Hall came in unblocked from his outside linebacker spot. Going to set up a second and long. They're actually going to say a second and, well, on the clock it says first and 16 ball at the 18-yard line. I think it's supposed to be second and 16.
1: Well, they should get that down over with, though. Over if they no, they declined the penalty.
0: They declined the penalty.
1: The yard marker is correct.
0: Back to pass. They're going to do a little swing pass out to Lamon. He's got some pretty good blockers. He's going to get that penalty yards back. Plus more as James Lamon escorted out of bounds. He's going to be about 3 or 4 yards short. So good job by Lamon to get those penalty yards back, or to get that sack yardage back, plus about another 6. Let's give him credit for it. So it's going to set about 3rd and 4. From the, I think right at the 30-yard line, they need to get it to about the 34.
1: LaFleur hit Lamon out of the backfield, but also big lineman Cale Puntney was out there, and he was matched up with Wojda. And that was a great matchup, and that time Cale Puntney got the best of Wojda, the linebacker, and allowed Lamon to pick up some extra yards.
0: 3rd and 4, ball at the 30-yard line, 11:13, clock stopped as Lamon was escorted out of bounds. I formation, turn, they're going to hand it, fake the handoff, rolling out to his right as LaFleur, a little short pass, going to be caught, first down, Norfolk Catholic, coming out of the backfield, all the way, of course, on the other side of the field, trying to get my binoculars on, was James Lamon, his second straight catch, and now a Cavalier slow to get up.
1: That might be Wojda.
0: Good sportsmanship by Lamon to go check on him as the Cavalier down is the one that made the tackle, and it might be, and I think he took his helmet off, so no, he's just laying on his back. On his back, all the way on the other side of the field.
1: Hard to see, but I do not see a number 5 standing up.
0: No, they don't. They're bringing in, actually, number, I think that was 21, Philip Varna, 160-pound junior. He does play linebacker, and you're right, I don't see a number 5 on there, so that might be Wojda. If that's Wojda, that's going to be another huge loss for Bishop Newman.
1: Nice offensive execution that time by Norfolk Catholic. That play took quite a long time to develop. They faked the crossbuck action, fake to the fullback, fake to the tailback, as Wojda is up and walking off on his own power, so that's good news. But that play took a little longer to develop, so good job by the Knight offensive line to give Knox LaFleur plenty of time to make those fakes, roll out to his right, and hit Lamon with the pass. And Lamon did a nice job of making the first man miss. It picks up the first down for the Knights. So after that terrible first down play, mm-hmm. the Knights have overcome it now, and they've earned a first down.
0: They did the most important thing on the very first drive you can do offensively at the start of the quarter, get the first down.
1: Absolutely.
0: First and 10 ball at the 37-yard line. They're going to go a full house backfield. Manny Sanchez is going to be the first fullback in front. Turn, they're going to hand it off to the third guy through. I believe that's Lamon again. Really heavy dose of one. He's going to try to cross up to the 40-yard line. They might give him forward progress to the 40, and they are. So, again, a 3 on the play. Really letting these guys play to the whistle. Lamon, coach has really liked, and he really kind of said during the pregame interview, Lamon has really embraced being moved over to a fullback spot from his wingback spot he was at last year. And, you know, he's wearing that number 1. That's a pretty strong number to wear at Norfolk Catholic.
1: That is a special number. If you're a Knight football fan, you've seen a lot of great athletes wear that number for Norfolk Catholic in the past.
0: 10:21 to go here, third quarter, 21-7, Norfolk Catholic trailing Bishop Newman on the Burger King scoreboard. We have a 2nd and 7 ball at the 40-yard line. I formation again. Manny Sanchez, deep back. A little quick pop pass. Going to be caught by Johnny Hartzell. He gets hit right away. It's going to be very, very close. He's either right at the yard again, or he's going to be the near side judge is saying 3rd down. Man, they spotted him, I think, 2 yards short. I thought he caught that closer to the sticks.
1: Now, I thought maybe I saw something. Could that ball have maybe popped out and gone back a yard and a half? I thought that was a good tackle. And I thought I saw something kind of fly up in the air. I worried that it was the ball.
0: I didn't see anything.
1: Maybe the ball went out of bounds at the 45-yard line. Regardless, instead of 3rd and 1, it's going to be 3rd and a long 2.5 or 3.
0: I formation again. They're going to pitch it out to Flood. Flood's going to be having the first down across midfield inside Norfolk Catholic territory. Spun down at the 48-yard line. And Bishop Newman, they're getting a little tired. We talked about this. They play 9 guys both ways in Jackson Hall. He's only plays defense, but he was a little slow to get up after making that hit.
1: Knights with a little pep in their step. Newman a little bit hands on the hips, hands on the knee pads. And, of course, when you lose players like Hudson Fornick and Henry Wojda, two huge pieces of not only your offense but also your defense, that's got
0: to
1: hurt.
0: Henry Wojda is back into the contest, but, yeah, Hudson Fornick at his defensive back spot still not there. I formation, turn back to pass, LaFleur. He's going to take another deep shot. One-on-one coverage pass is going to be over. Throws his intended receiver. Pretty good battle on that far side of the field by, it looks like, Weimer along with Hartzell. Going to be incomplete. Sets up a second and 10.
1: Knights still, I believe, without their big play threat, Braden Cush. Cush looked like he got a little warm on the sideline. He missed the entire second quarter. I do not see him out there right now as well.
0: I don't either, and I don't see him on the sidelines either, but there's a lot of white jerseys for Norfolk Catholic. 51 kids out this year for the Knights. Option play to left side. LaFleur's going to pitch it back to Mason Couts. Couts is going to deliver a little hit of his own on Quinn Shutt and falls forward to the 44-yard line. So give him a gain of 4 on the play. Sets up a 3rd and 6.
1: Been a nice drive so far for Norfolk Catholic. So 3rd and 6 from the Newman 44-yard line. Obviously, you'd love to pick this up, as bringing play into the ballgame is Cordell Borgman, a 145-pound junior. A lot of juniors on this Norfolk Catholic team, as we said at the top. Just 4 seniors. A small senior class at Norfolk Catholic, and only 4 of them out for football. So the Knights trying to plug and play and get some answers in week 2.
0: Back to pass. LaFleur looking, sets a 3 pass, batted over the top, incomplete. That's a tough pass, threading the needle. I think if he would have continued to roll out to his right, would have been maybe better luck for him. Norfolk Catholic going to elect to punt and play field position. Still got to be careful. Henry Wojda in the contest. He's blocked 2 for sure, maybe a 3rd as well.
1: Affected a 3rd.
0: Knox LaFleur looking to try to flip the field. Knight's going to not be in punt protect. So they got to really communicate. Norfolk Bishop Newman going to be sending probably 9 guys back there. Back to punt is LaFleur.
1: Here comes Wojda. He got it again.
0: And he blocked it again. Did Wojda. Ball going to be picked up. They got to figure out how to stop Wojda. That's the 3rd block he's had this contest.
1: And he's affected 4, and every one of them has put the Cavalier offense inside of Knight territory. As a coaching staff, you just have to put that on yourself. It says, hey, we didn't scheme for number 5. We haven't found anybody who could block number 5 on punt protection.
0: Now, there's a couple of suggestions I think they could do. One, your quarterback is your punter. So could you try a fake punt with Wojda coming? Roll him out to his right, maybe try to throw it. Or do you have maybe one of your offensive linemen like a Cade Young or a Cale Putney back as your block man?
1: Or maybe you just got to change tactics and go for it every 4th down. I've never seen anything like this, much less against a Jeff Beller coach team.
0: I have not either. Will Sanderson makes his way up to about the 31-yard line. Only about the 33. Give him a gain of about 1 on the play, 2nd and 9, 8:15 to go here in the 3rd quarter. Bishop Newman, after blocking their 3rd punt of the contest, has the ball in Norfolk Catholic territory.
1: And you said your punter, Knox LaFleur, is also your quarterback. You don't want to get your punter hurt, because if you get your punter hurt, you're also getting your starting quarterback hurt.
0: Pistol formation, man in motion is Ulrey. We're going to have a penalty, free play, Norfolk Catholic. Bishop Newman doesn't go anywhere with it. It's going to be a gain of a goose egg. So now the question becomes, I think it is on Bishop Newman for a false illegal shift. It is. If you're Norfolk Catholic, do you take the penalty or do you take the play since it was a gain of 0?
1: That's a good question, Pat. I think maybe you take the penalty.
0: Looks like they are taking the penalty. Going to back it up to the Norfolk Catholic 37.
1: And they were marking it as a 2-yard gain. So I think that changes. I mean, that takes any kind of question out of it. You make it instead of 3rd and 8, you make it 2nd and 13.
0: So 2nd and 13, ball on the 37-yard line. 7:34 to go here, 3rd quarter. 2 receivers each side of the field. Low snap. Weese has to pick it up off the ground. Good protection. He's going to be brought down in the backfield. Coming up to make the play, Cale Putney from the defensive line spot. Knocks him all the way back to the 44-yard line. Loss of 7.
1: Boy, Putney was right in his face. It looked like, as you said, the initial protection was good, but Putney never, his motor never stopped, and he was able to close very, very quickly and pick up a big, big sack for the Knight defense.
0: 7:03 to go here, 3rd quarter. Sets up a 3rd and 20. now for Norfolk, for Bishop Newman at their 44-yard line of Norfolk Catholic. What a big stop this would be for Norfolk Catholic if they can find a way to get off the field after having another punt blocked. I formation. Sanderson, the deep back, we see under center turn. They're going to hand it off to Sanderson. He's got a pretty good sized hole. He's into the open field. Sanderson is brought down, a huge touchdown saving tackle. First down, Bishop Newman. Oh, what a gut punch for the Knights.
1: Tristan Gudenkoff was the last line in defense, and he was able to trip up Sanderson. But yes, you have, after a sack, you make it third and 18, third and 19. And you give up a straight run play. It wasn't even play action, just a straight dive play, and Knights could not get it stopped.
0: Sets up a 24-yard gain, 6:16 to go here, third quarter. Pistol formation, man in motion is Woyda. Turn, they're going to hand it off to Sanderson up the middle. He's going to get to about the 21-yard line, give him a gain of about the 17-yard line, I should say, give him a gain of 3 on the play. Sets up a 2nd and 7.
1: Norfolk Catholic defense. We talked about Cale Putney. He's got one sack tonight. He got one last week as well. Putney has, coming into the ballgame, had 9 tackles, 3 for loss, and a sack. So he's represented himself very well. The 5'11", 220-pounder, Cale Putney, he's a starter on both sides of the ball, plays defensive end as well as left guard for the offense.
0: They're going to give him actually a gain of 4, so Bishop Newman has it 2nd and 6 inside the Brunswick State Bank Red Zone 16. Same formation as before. Pretty much the same play as before. This time Sanderson spins out of a tackle. He's inside the 10. He's inside the 5. Lowers the shoulder. Ball pops out. Are they going to say he was down, though? It's going to be interesting. Bishop Newman thinks it's a touchdown. I haven't seen any ruling yet. They're going to say he's down at like the...
1: No, I think the umpire put his hands up not very long.
0: It wasn't very quick. I did not see a touchdown signal, but they're going to say a touchdown, Bishop Newman. So just a tough third quarter start, Norfolk Catholic. You know, you get the first down, you have it inside Bishop Newman territory, and 3 and out, you have a punt blocked, and again, another short field off a special teams miscue. And to attempt the extra point, Will Sanderson. For Bishop Newman, kick on the way. Kick is low and no good. 5:21 to go here in the third quarter. Bishop Newman, 27. Norfolk Catholic, 7 on the Burger King scoreboard. Back in 30 seconds on My Country, 106 Kicks.
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0: 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A 27-7 lead for Bishop Newman on the Burger King scoreboard. And Troy, special teams, special teams, special teams. 3 block punts for sure, and another one that we don't know if it's tipped or affected, but it was only about 9 yards, and that's been the big difference maker tonight.
1: If you've listened to this entire game, you've heard us say over and over and over about special teams, but I don't think it can be overemphasized. Wahoo Newman has scored 4 touchdowns all after night punt team miscues, and that's got to drive special teams coach Bill LaFleur and head coach Jeff Beller right up the wall.
0: And to kick it off is Will Sanderson. Pretty good kick. It's going to be taken by Flood at about his own 11. Gets to the 20. Makes a cut to the 25 to 30. Flood's got a pretty good lane. So we just talked about special teams. He had a pretty nice return all the way out to about the 37-yard line. That's where Norfolk Catholic will have possession. Time really working against them right now. Down by 20. 5:13 to go here. Still a whole nother quarter to play, but you've got to get points on every drive that you have the ball.
1: Or at least if you don't get points, flip the field. Make Bishop Newman go 70, 80, 90 yards to score. I don't know if they can. The Knights defense has played pretty well. You know, you're going to look at the score. They've given up 27 points.
0: But again,
1: through two and a half quarters. But
0: almost all their possessions have started inside the Knights' 30-yard line. Handoff up the middle. It's going to go for a couple of yards. James Landman on the carry to about the 39-yard line. He might have got half a yard, and Lamon's a little slow. He's still on the ground.
1: It looked like he had a gap there. It looked like both inside linebackers for Newman came through the B gap, and there was a big hole, but Lamon was just tripped up at the line of scrimmage, fell forward for a yard. This looks like a cramp. He's getting stretched by one of his teammates. It looks like 26, Caden Nutzman, will check into the ball game and play some running back. But Lamon looks like he's going to be fine.
0: Walking off the field on his own power and now doing a little bit of a jog. And, yeah, out. He, along with Jonathan Hartzell, have kind of been your two go-to guys for Norfolk Catholic over these last couple of offensive drives. So you really need to get those guys back, especially with us not really seeing Braden Cush ever since the end of that first quarter. Not sure what happened to him. He was sitting on the sidelines talking with Tim Kazmaier.
1: Yeah, he had ice on the back of his neck. I'm wondering if it was heat-related. And speaking of heat-related, I think they've taken both teams to the sideline. Just as Lamon is fine, they're just going to say, hey, stay on the sidelines for a couple minutes, get some water, and now they're bringing both teams back on the field.
0: Lamon, he's standing kind of right in front of the coolers, trying to stretch out those calves just a little bit. They are going to say gain of zero, so second and 10 ball at the 38-yard line. Three receivers to the near side of the field. Back to pass is LaFleur. No, he's going to keep it himself. LaFleur gets across the 40, drug down. Going to give him forward progress to the 42 on the play. Going to be a third and six.
1: I will say the Norfolk Catholic offensive line, I think, has done a little bit better job here in the second half. In the first half, we saw a lot of red jerseys all around the ball for gains of 1, 2, 3 yards. Now we're seeing a lot of more one-on-one tackling by the Cavaliers, and the Knights are picking up, moving that line of scrimmage a little bit. In fact, that time they got about 4 yards on that quarterback keeper, but big third and six here for the Knights.
0: 4:17 to go here in the third quarter. Flood, the man in motion to the far side of the field. Back to pass is LaFleur rolling out to his right. Good pickup block by Lamon. Going to get out to Flood. He's going to be stopped about 2 yards short, though, of the yard again at the 45-yard line. Now it's a decision time. You've had four punts either blocked or been affected. Do you roll the dice and go for it, or do you try to punt? We do have Cavalier down cramping up because I can see him stretching out the left leg on the far sideline. Did not see who it was, though.
1: Give a lot of credit to Quinn Shutt that time. The 205-pound senior from Wahoo Newman did a great job of wrapping up Blake Flood short of the first down. Flood caught that ball with a head of steam and was headed to turn himself upfield, but Shutt got him and brought him down a good 3 yards before the stick. So big fourth and three. Knights with the Newman injury have a little bit of extra time to decide what they want to do.
0: 3:56 to go here in the third quarter. 27-7, Bishop Newman lead over Norfolk Catholic on our Burger King scoreboard. And make sure you stop by Ritter Repairs. They can fix anything from minor to major repairs on both gas and diesel engines. They can handle it all. Call today. That's Quinn Shutt getting up a little cramping. So the guy that made the stop spent a little extra time on the ground as they stretched out that left calf of his.
1: Not a great night for Norfolk football so far. Panthers are trailing in Columbus 34-7. Of course, the Knights trail 21-7 here in Oahu, and Stanton has hung up half a hundred on Lutheran High Northeast. Right before halftime, Stanton leads 50-0.
0: Norfolk Catholic is going to go for on a 4th and 3, down by 20. Turn, they're going to pitch it out to Flood. Flood's going to be close. He's going to have the first down as he lunges forward all the way to the 50-yard line. We have another night that's a little slow. He kind of took a shot from Jackson the hole. I cannot see who that was. I think it was one of the tight ends. And Blake Flood limping just a little bit. So Flood comes off. Gudenkoff comes off to get stretched out just a little bit more. Norfolk Catholic does have the first down at midfield. It was going to be interesting to see what they did because, you know, it was a 4th and 3, yard down 20. So did they go for it because of that, or did they go for it because four punts have been affected so far?
1: Could be a little bit of both, but right now the Knights need to score on every possession that they have as we're down to 3.5 minutes to play a third period.
0: Handoff in the backfield, absolutely nowhere goes Mason Couts. He's actually going to lose a couple yards. He ran right into his white jerseys. Bishop Newman saw that play coming. They're blitzing everything up the middle. They're sending six red jerseys against 5 white jerseys, and numbers advantage went to the Cavaliers, loss of about 1.5 yards on the play.
1: I mean, it's just so hot and steamy down on that field. the Knights had a little bit of little momentum offensively early in that third period. They've kind of been thwarted now by Newman's defense. Now Newman has a little bit more of the momentum. But as you're thinking, maybe is there a screen pass, something to slow down this Newman defense in the Knights' playbook?
0: Receiver to each side of the field. Back judge starting to count off to five. Norfolk Catholic guy gets set. Bishop Newman showing blitz. They're going to bring it back to pass. And the ball gets popped out by LaFleur. Picked up Jackson Hall. Worst. Things go from bad to worse for Norfolk Catholic. Another turnover, this time on a strip sack by the Cavaliers, and they'll have it first and 10. Guess what? Once again inside Norfolk Catholic territory. A little bit deeper, though, this time at about the 33, but still inside Knights territory. And, Troy, I know there's still a whole nother quarter to go, but if they don't get a stop on this drive, this game's probably over.
1: Philip Vrana, number 21, just put his face mask right in Knox LaFleur's midsection. Ball came out, recovered by

0: He's going to have the first down inside the Brunswick State Bank red zone at about the 17-yard line. And now we have another Norfolk Catholic cramping up. It's one of their linemen. Not sure who it is. It's still very, very warm out. Sun's down, but it's still warm out there. It's hot in the booth, too.
1: I think I'm cramping up.
0: I'm getting there, too. I'm trying to drink my frozen water just to stay hydrated a little bit.
1: We did find out that the mystery number 45 is Jacob Chernick.
0: Jacob Chernick, okay.
1: Chernick wears 64 and 45, so I don't know how many snaps he's got as a lineman, but he's definitely made some hay as a receiver out of the backfield.
0: We saw that last year. I think it was Cade Miller or Kobe Miller for Bishop Newman. They wore a guy. They used him as a 4 and a 55, kind of as an extra offensive, as a blocking tight end, but they kept the eligible number so he could go out in pass coverage as well.
1: That's Putney.
0: Kale Putney.
1: Still limping a little bit, but again, it looks like a cramp. So hopefully we'll get him off the field, get some water in him. He'll be back in the ballgame.
0: So now that's going to throw in on a team that's already a little bit thin at defensive line. It's going to put Caden Newtzman back in, a 170-pound linebacker who's playing defensive line. He actually got the start over the injured Cutter Clawson, but now just to switch up some personnel, they had Putney going at D-tackle. Now Newtzman's got to go back in because of injury. First and 10 inside the Brunswick State Bank red zone at the 18-yard line. 2:17 and counting to go here third quarter. Burger King scoreboard shows a 27-7 Norfolk Catholic advantage. Bishop Newman advantage. Sanderson, inside dive. He's inside the 10, inside the 5. Touchdown, Bishop Newman.
1: Third touchdown for Sanderson on the night.
0: 18-yard scamper, and Bishop Newman is well in control, and there's still 14 minutes to go in this contest, but up 33-7, I think this one is probably over.
1: I think the winner and the loser have been decided, but of course, you only get to play 9 regular season games, so you definitely want to get some more reps, get yourself a little more film to watch, and have a little more fun. It's tough to have fun when you're down 34-7 and it's still 88 degrees outside.
0: Low snap, fire call. Weesey just going to chuck it up in the back of the end zone. 2-point conversion on a little bit of a junk play. No good. 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
0: Pack of 8, Troy Berryman welcoming you back to Bishop Newman High School, 33-7. Cavaliers out in front of Norfolk Catholic on the Burger King scoreboard. And Troy, you know, I thought this game would probably be a little bit closer than it was. And if you look at the scoreboard, you take away, it's always a game of ifs, ands, and buts. And, you know, hindsight 2020, if you don't have those 5 bad punts, who knows what this contest is?
1: Well, yeah, you can't play if. You can't say, oh, if we would have done this or if we would have done that. But, and that same token, you're exactly right. First touchdown comes after a blocked punt. Second touchdown comes after a muffed punt, and they recovered at the 10-yard line. Third one was a punt that was affected. All of these got Wahoo Newman starting deep in Norfolk Catholic territory. In the third period, Newman scored after a blocked punt, and now they have just scored after a strip sack and fumble, set up shop inside the Norfolk Catholic 30-yard line. So the defense has not given up a drive of over 40 yards. Unfortunately, Wahoo Newman still has 5 touchdowns.
0: Landman on the kickoff return. He's going to take it from his 15. It's crossed to 25. Going to try to fight forward to the 30. He's still trying to go hard before he gets pushed back by a wall of red. Landman still really fighting out there for Norfolk Catholic. As, again, they're down 33-7, a minute 51 to go here, third quarter. And just really outside of that one drive late in the second half or late in the second quarter have just really been met by a wall defensively.
1: Yep. Not,

0: It definitely have to a second straight difficult start for the Norfolk Catholic offense.
1: Shotgun formation. LaFleur sends a man in motion. That's Landman rolling out to his right, looking, sets, throws, pass. Going to be a little bit too far out in front of Landman. Second and 10. And, Troy, one thing I haven't really brought up, I've been doing games, whether it's sideline or calling, for close to, actually, it is 4 years now. And Norfolk Catholic, a team that's kind of been heavy on the option in the past and times, really has not ran that much. Actually, I don't think they've ran one option play yet tonight.
0: I think you're probably right. There's no speed option. There's no read option. And they're maybe still putting that in. Knox LaFleur, the quarterback, is a very, very good athlete, but he is just a sophomore, 6'1", 175-pounder. But Knights are going to be looking for something offensively, just 213 yards of total offense and 10 points last week, only 7 points tonight.
1: LaFleur on the quarterback keeper. He's going to fight forward to about the 35-yard line. Getting up off the bottom of the pile, still sitting on the ground, Henry White is. He was adjusting his helmet just a little bit. Give him a gain of about 5 on the play. Sets up a 3rd and 4, minute 25 to go here, third quarter.
0: Excited for college football. Kind of
1: yes.
0: Gets underway in full force tomorrow. I did watch a couple of games last night. Colorado with the very exciting win at Georgia Tech, and excited for the first Husker game tomorrow. Hopefully they'll play well.
1: Rolling out to his right is LaFleur from shotgun formation. Going to be pulled down, horse collar tackle. So Norfolk Catholic will have the first down via penalty. Making the stop was 24 for Bishop Newman. That was another player we don't have a number for.
0: I got him down as Davis Mice.
1: Oh, Davis Mice. So you must have a little bit. Oh, there it is. He was under the court on my sheets. That's why I couldn't find him. So Davis Mice coming in to make the stop. But again, a horse collar tackle. So Norfolk Catholic will have first down by penalty with 63 seconds to go here in the quarter.
0: LaFleur was rolling out to his right, and Mice didn't take a great angle. He was there. He was going to pull the quarterback down for a loss, but grabbed him from the back and slung him down. So easy call for the officials and a first down right at midfield for Norfolk Catholic.
1: Knights looking to take advantage of the first down by penalty, first and 10 at midfield. They're going single back, three receivers to the near side, throwing blitz. They're going to a little pop pass out. Norfolk Catholic's got to read that. It's a very late show at the line, and they're sprinting right forward. Got to check it off or got to try, hey, we got to start going hard count. Got to try something to maybe get a offsides on Bishop Newman. That's about the fourth time they've done that just in this quarter alone, and it's been effective.
0: You know, the guy that hit LaFleur as he was throwing was Wojda, number 5. As you said, the linebacker's just coming right through the A-gaps. Looks like they're timing every snap, and the Norfolk Catholic offensive line simply cannot pick everybody up.
1: You do have a first-year starting center in Luke Golubic as Cade Young moved over to guard this season. Second and 10, run up the middle. I believe that is Landman. He's going to get 5 yards. It's going to be a third and manageable, for Norfolk Catholic.
0: That time the Cavaliers brought Quinn shut on a blitz. Thankfully for Norfolk Catholic, they ran to the left where Wojda was there to make a tackle, but not before a 5-yard gain was picked up.
1: Blake Flood was actually the ball carrier on that one. Knights can have enough time to do one more play, and that's going to be about it. Clay Rotherham's going to be the receiver on the far side of the field, near side receiver. They're sending out Rylan Juden. Wing back to the near side as well. Shotgun formation. LaFleur, high snap, going to roll out to his left. He's going to break a tackle. He's going to have a first down. LaFleur skimping his way forward up to the 35-yard line. Need a 5, got 10. So a little bit of momentum for LaFleur on that play. Well, it's going to be most likely the final play of the third quarter with only 5 seconds left.
0: Quarterback draw to the short side, and a nice job by LaFleur and a nice job by those guys on the left. We mentioned them earlier, Moss, and Cale Putney, getting just enough of the defense to get LaFleur around the corner and pick up a Knight first down.
1: 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Burger King scoreboard reads after 3, 33-7. Bishop Newman out in front of Norfolk Catholic. 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
1: Three quarters down, one more to go, and after three quarters of play and getting ready to start the fourth quarter, it's Norfolk Catholic trailing Bishop Newman on the Burger King scoreboard, 33-7. Troy, this one... Still, yes, anything can happen, but in order for something to happen, you got to get points on this drive. The game might kind of be a little bit intact by now, down close to four touchdowns with only 12 minutes to go. So if you're Norfolk Catholic, what do you hope to accomplish here in this fourth quarter?
0: Well, again, you want to finish strong. There's seven more regular season games after this. You're getting beaten by a pretty good Wahoo Newman team. Remember, the Cavaliers won the state championship last year. They did lose a lot to graduation, but they're 1-0. They're ranked ahead of Norfolk Catholic in Class C2. So this is going to go down as a loss, but it doesn't have to go down as a terrible loss. Offensively, you'd love to get some momentum and some positive vibes for Knox LaFleur, the sophomore quarterback, and get some offensive line movement. Get Blake Flood a few more carries, and just see if you can maybe shut out. You know, you're playing a one-quarter game, Pat. You've got 12 minutes left. Let's outscore Newman in this fourth quarter and give us something to build on going into week three.
1: One thing that you have kind of seen a little bit, guys are getting experience. As I see three different jerseys out there along the offensive line that are not listed as starters, just to, one, keep some guys healthy, and two, get them a little bit of experience in this heat as well. I formation, offset I turn, back to passes. LaFleur, he's going to take a shot downfield, kind of one-on-one coverage, try to one-handed grab again on the coverage for Bishop Newman was Chase Rizak, sophomore.
0: Taking a look at the Norfolk Catholic schedule. Gosh, next week they'll be back at home, but they're going to take on Boone Central.
1: Yep.
0: Boone Central's always got a good ball club. Then week four is Bergen Catholic.
1: Yep.
0: Fremont Bergen has a good ball club this year. Then they're going to run into Cedar Catholic and Pierce in back-to-back weeks. So this is a gauntlet. Boone Central, Bergen, Cedar, and Pierce. The next 4 weeks for Norfolk Catholic. And if you're going to, you know, even get a split out of those four, you got to get something figured out offensively, and you got to get your punt protection right.
1: With the pitch out, it's going to be Mason Couts. He's going to maybe get back to the line of scrimmage, and that's going to be it for Norfolk Catholic. Getting up off the bottom of the pile, I believe, was Quinn Shutt, and it was. So it's up a 3rd and 10. Ball still on 35-yard line, 11:33 to go here in the fourth quarter. Actually going to give him a gain of a yard. You do have James Headley warming up. Are they going to try a long field goal?
0: I don't believe so.
1: I mean, you never know. Just try to get some sort of momentum. But after having four kicks blocked for sure and another one affected, I don't know if I would try an extra point or at least a long field goal attempt. Shotgun formation, a little bit of a high snap back to pass. Double move again. Clayton Rotham way overthrown. We have late penalties. I think we're going to get pass interference.
0: That might be, as you said, it's a nice double move, and the defender may have grabbed a jersey on the second move.
1: They're talking about on sideline. Two flags came out, one from the near sideline judge and one from the back official. And they were both thrown right about that 24-yard line. And you are going to get pass interference on Bishop Newman. One thing that is a big positive for Norfolk Catholic, outside of a couple of offside penalties, they've been very clean on that aspect of the contest.
0: Absolutely
1: for
0: right.
1: For a young team, for as young as they are.
0: Take a look at around Class C2. Cedar Catholic has defeated Schuyler 60-0. Boone Central looking to move to 2-0. They lead Summerlin 20-3. Valentine leads Battle Creek 26-13. And as we go into this whistle before the play.
1: I think that it was a quarterback run by LaFleur. Only got about, actually lost about 3 yards on the play. Going to set up a second and 13 ball at about the 22-yard line.
0: We talked about Fremont Bergen having a good ball club. They lead Loganview 41-0. Remember, Norfolk Catholic just kind of nipped Loganview 10-0 last week. Bergen leads Loganview 41-0. And Plainview Osmond looking to get their first 11-man win. They lead Columbus SCOTUS in the fourth quarter. Plainview Osmond 10, SCOTUS 7.
1: Back to pass. Going to be a keeper, I think. Actually, he's kind of a direct snap to the running back, getting up off the bottom of the pile and cannot see who that was. I think that was Flood again. Maybe give him a couple yards. Actually, might have actually lost another yard. Third and 13. Ball still at 22-yard line, approaching 10 minutes to go here in the contest. Norfolk Catholic down 33-7 on the Burger King scoreboard.
0: See what Jeff Beller dials up here on third and 14. Obviously, he'd love to get at least 7 or 8 yards to make it fourth and manageable.
1: Shotgun formation. They go on low snap. Another bad snap. Luke Golubin, again, a first-time center. They're going to say ball was down, recovered by Bishop Newman. About the sixth turnover, Norfolk Catholic. Actually, the seventh, you count that pick. So very, extremely uncharacteristic. Not only the four block punts, but the seven total turnovers between those, the interception, and the fumbles.
0: You're absolutely right. And it just, Norfolk Catholic simply couldn't get it fixed. And again, with a coaching staff and a coach like Jeff Beller and his staff, we're used to seeing in-game adjustments and halftime adjustments and getting things fixed. And we just haven't seen that. As we've got, I believe, another heat timeout here with 9:37 to play in the ballgame.
1: I think so. They're going to give the guys some agua as well. So we, I think, are going to take a break as Troy swats some flies out here in the press box. And on the scoreboard, Burger King scoreboard reads 33-7. Norfolk Catholic back in 30, excuse me, Bishop Newman back in 30 seconds on My Country 106 Kicks.
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1: Troy Berryman back with you from Bishop Newman High Schools. We're trying to keep cool here in the press box. It is just, man alive, Mother Nature, I hate you sometimes. It's hot. It's hot. I don't know how those kids on the field are doing it. First and 10, new quarterback in for Bishop Newman as they're electing to play some of their backups. Getting the snap was Chase Rizak. We called his name just a few plays ago defensively. Pretty much all new ball players in for the Cavaliers, and I don't blame them. Up 33-7 with 9:20 to go here in the fourth quarter. And with how hot it is, you just want to get your guys cooled off because I think they have another big game next week. I want to say it's UTAN that's on the schedule for Bishop Newman, but do not quote me on that one.
0: Well, I'll check that out. But that nice play by number 71, Luke Collars, that time. He's a big sophomore. He made the unassisted tackle there just for a gain of about a yard.
1: I formation again, receiver to each side of the field. Turn, they're going to hand it off to the second guy through. He'll try to get his number in a minute. Only goes about a yard. Does the ball carrier. Carrying the ball was Tanner Lechtenberg, 155-pound sophomore for the Cavaliers. Going to set up a third and about seven.
0: So with this win over Norfolk Catholic, Newman will go to 2-0. They'll go to Battle Creek next week.
1: Oh, Battle Creek, that's right.
0: The Braves struggling so far this year. Then they'll take on a struggling SCOTUS team and then a winless Louisville team. So three, I don't want to say easy, but three very winnable games for Newman before they take on Bergen Catholic on Friday, October 2nd. That could be a barn burner.
1: That's going to be a great – that could be 1-2 in Class C2 when that happens here in a few weeks. Hand off again this time. Galechtenberg's still going to keep it. He's going to be across the 30 to the 31. He needs to get to the 36-yard line. So Norfolk Catholic making the stop defensively with 8 minutes to go here in the fourth quarter. And Bishop Newman going to do something they've only done about twice this contest. That's punt the ball away.
0: Good unassisted tackle by Blake Flood that time. to bring down the ball carrier 4 yards before the first down. So Knights will get it back at 7:44 and ticking here in the ball game. Wahoo Newman, 33, Norfolk Cavic, 7.
1: Jonathan Hartzell standing on his own 30-yard line. Will Sanderson is back deep to punt. Their short one guy is Bishop Newman. Sanderson does have some legs, but being up 33-7, I don't foresee a fake punt on this play right here. A little bit of a low snap. Ball going to be almost affected and blocked by Norfolk Catholic. Hartzell's not even going to try to field that. Good bounce rolls all the way to the 26-yard line. And one of Norfolk Catholic's better field positions we've talked about before. Norfolk Catholic has roughly started when they've had the ball at about their own 24-yard line. Bishop Newman has started on average at about the Norfolk Catholic 32-yard line.
0: That's another script that has been flipped. I'd say 90% of the Norfolk Catholic games I've done or even watched in the last 15 years, Norfolk Catholic has dominated field position, largely because of their great special teams and largely because they can drive the ball against almost any team. That neither of those things, of course, has happened tonight.
1: Giving the kids another water break, and make sure you check out One Office Solution, as they are your destination for everything that involves the operation of your office, with locations in O'Neill, Yankton, Sioux City, and Norfolk. 7:09 to go here in the contest. 33-7 Bishop Newman lead over Norfolk Catholic on the Burger King scoreboard. And Troy, how nice would it be for Norfolk Catholic just to use all 7 minutes and 9 seconds and go down and get one touchdown, and like you said, win the fourth quarter and take this one and have a little bit of momentum to end the contest.
0: Yeah, as we talked about, very difficult next month of games.
1: Yes.
0: For Norfolk Catholic. And, you know, one thing, when you've been successful as Norfolk Catholic has been, nobody feels sorry for you.
1: Nope.
0: So the opponents, really good opponents coming up, the next four of them, including rival Pierce, has a really good ball club in C1. None of those teams are going to take any pity on Norfolk Catholic.
1: A little swing pass out to the slot receiver for Norfolk Catholic. That's Landman. Landman, he's had a pretty good game. We're debating we have a pretty good idea of who our player of the game is. We might have to give it to two, one from each team. And if I think we give it to anyone from Norfolk Catholic, it's going to be probably either Landman or Hartzell.
0: And then now Landman.
1: Now Landman, yeah, kind of gimps off the field a little bit.
0: Looks like, again, a cramp. But I'm sure when Coach Beller watches this tape, maybe before he burns it, maybe the third or fourth time after he is tired of looking at the mistakes, he'll find some bright spots for some of his young players in this ballgame.
1: Hand up off the middle. I think that's Mason Couch. He's going to get to about the 34-yard line. Actually, that's Caden Newtzman with the carry. Going to set up about a 3rd and 3 for Norfolk Catholic, as we are close to halfway through the fourth quarter. Knights trailing on the Burger King scoreboard to Bishop Newman, 33-7.
0: Knights looking for that bell cow tailback. You know, is it going to be Blake Flood? Is it going to be James Landman? Could be Nuntzman. Mason Counts obviously has a great bloodline with his brother formerly playing for Norfolk Catholic.
1: Toss out. I believe that is Flood. He's going to have the first down. Flood's going to have a little bit more. Flood's across midfield. So Norfolk Catholic getting some work in against the backups of Bishop Newman. Flood's able to get a pretty good chunk play from the Norfolk Catholic 33 down to the Bishop Newman 46. Yeah, you talk about that backfield. Norfolk Catholic really hasn't had a bell cow for a couple years, because Nathan Timmerman, you know, he played last year on a kind of a gimpy ankle. He was able to get a little over 1,000 total scrimmage yards, but outside of him, you had Blake Flood carry the ball quite a bit. You had Will Brockhouse carry the ball quite a bit. So to have a true bell cow back for Norfolk Catholic is something they haven't had for probably a season or two. Ball low on the ground. With the pass, it's LaFleur going to short it to Jonathan Hartzell, incomplete.
0: He also had a 1,000-yard passer.
1: Yes.
0: Callan Marshall.
1: Yes.
0: Who could also run a little bit with his, or could gain yards a little bit with his legs. But, yeah, Marshall threw for 1,088 yards as a 3-year starter. And I don't know if we said this on the air, but we talked, you know, the only good thing about having a sophomore starter at quarterback is eventually he'll be a junior, and then eventually he'll be a senior. So I know Callan Marshall, just to take him, for example, struggled at times his sophomore year, but by the time he was a junior, and especially as a senior, he knew exactly what was going on in this offense.
1: 2nd and 10, ball carried up the middle for Norfolk Catholic. Going to get about 5 yards on the carry. It's going to be Mason Couts. And, yeah, even before that, you know, Carter Jansen, didn't he? He started as a sophomore, I think. It was sophomore for Jansen, and then either, like you said, sophomore or junior for Marshall, and then a sophomore for LaFleur. So, again, you have a lot of kids. They will eventually learn the system. It just takes a little bit of time.
0: And sometimes you have to take some lumps when you're learning that system, making it become like the back of your hand, which is not right now for this Knight offense.
1: Back to pass, LaFleur, he's going to get out to Lamon. Lamon going to have the first down inside the 25-yard line, going to be brought down at the 23-yard line by Philip Vrana. It's going to be a gain of 20 on the play, sets up a first and 10 with 4:26 to go here in the contest.
0: But if you're a Knights fan, you hope that Braden Cush, his injury is not serious. He's been out since early in the second period. Hopefully it was a heat-related thing, and he's going to be fine next year. And I don't know the extent of the injury for Cutter Claussen. Cutter's a 255-pound junior that they could really use on the offensive and defensive lines. He's got a knee brace. He's in shorts down there on the sideline right now.
1: Yeah, I'm not sure if he wore a brace last year or not. Quarterback keeper by LaFleur. He's going to get met. Stonewalled is probably a better word to say by Ryan Stava. So Bishop Newman does have maybe a couple of their defensive linemen still in the contest. Not sure if they have depth on that end of the ball. But, you know, not only for Norfolk Catholic and Braden Cush, but another guy we haven't seen, Hudson Fortick, for Bishop Newman. Kickoff return right before the end of the first half, we have not seen him on the field at all tonight.
0: You know, we talked about Norfolk Catholic's youth. Stava is a 190-pound freshman. He's a nice-sized kid for a freshman. Starter on the offensive line and playing a lot of defensive line right now for the Cavaliers.
1: Back to pass. LaFleur going to take a shot towards the end zone. A little bit overthrown. Penalty flag, yeah. Jumping right on the back of the intended receiver is Brock Soshak. Intended target, I want to say that says 14 all the way out there, which would be Cooper Ehlers.
0: Might be 24.
1: Too. Oh, yeah, that might be 24. Actually, I think it is 24. Max Williams, 160-pound sophomore, the intended target. And it is going to be a pass interference. Again, Soshak just jumping on the back of Williams. Pretty easy call for the backside judge, and it's going to set up a first and 10 inside the Brunswick State Bank red zone at the 13-yard line.
0: Soshak knew the ball was coming. He knew the receiver was looking back for it, but he could not locate the ball and did interfere with that play. So Knights first and 10 at the Newman 13-yard line, looking to tack one on here.
1: Shotgun formation, sends a man in motion. I believe that's Hartzell's turn. They got a little pop pass to Hartzell. He's going to go absolutely nowhere, lose 2 yards.
0: That's Stava, the freshman, again, staying home and making a nice open field tackle for loss.
1: Ryan Stava, we've called his name quite a bit. It's not often you see freshmen start for any class and have success. Ryan Stava, he's one of those guys for Bishop Newman.
0: Absolutely. So Newman, as we were looking through this, they started 4 seniors and 5 juniors on offense, along with a sophomore and Stava, the freshman. So definitely not senior dominated. I wondered, you know, how Newman would replace kids like Jack Van Slyke from last year's state championship team. You know, I don't know if Newman has a state championship quality to them this year, but they're certainly pretty salty. They're going to be 2-0, and I think they'll be 5-0. I'm already looking forward to, I think, October 2nd, Newman and Bergen should be at Donnybrook.
1: That game is going to set up a lot because you've got Newman, you've got Bergen, you've got GICC. A lot of really strong Catholic schools in C2. Let's just be honest with it. Pitch out on a 3rd and 11 to Blake Flood. Going to try the left side. He cuts back inside the 10. He leans into the end zone. Touchdown, Norfolk Catholic. A little offensive momentum for the Knights as Flood takes it in for 14 yards out.
0: Yeah, nice toss play that time. Well blocked by the left side of that offensive line. Flood really wasn't even touched till he got to inside the 5 and was able to skirt that last tackle and end up with that 14-yard touchdown run.
1: So Norfolk Catholic cuts into that deficit a little bit with a feel-good touchdown, 14 yards out on a toss play to the left side by Blake Flood. James Headley in to kick the extra point for Norfolk Catholic. Snap, pretty good one. Kick is on its way by Headley, and the kick is good for Mr. James Headley. Hey, we want to tell you the Norfolk Area Sports Council is committed to recruiting and recruiting and facilitating sporting events and extracurricular activities in the Norfolk area. To plan an event, go to sportsinnorfolk.com. 2:03 to go here in the contest. 33-14 Bishop Newman lead on the Burger King scoreboard. 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
1: Back of A, Troy Berryman welcoming you back to Bishop Newman High School. Norfolk Catholic does get a little bit of offensive momentum late in the contest. A 14-yard run on a toss play to the left side by Blake Flood makes the score 33-14. Bishop Newman over Norfolk Catholic with 2:03 to go in the contest as the Knights going to be falling to one-on-one with a, let's just be honest, a tough rest of the year because you can't forget, we talked about those next four games coming up. You can't forget about Plainview-Osmond to end the year. They're looking really good right now. Took Donovan Trouble to the wire last week and, as far as we know, had a lead on SCOTUS in the fourth quarter and this week. On the return, it's Lechtenberg for Bishop Newman, and the special teams just really, really tough for Norfolk Catholic. Another good return by the Cavaliers. We have one of the Knights down. I can't tell if that is Cordell Borgman or if it was Camden Burbach that is cramping up, getting stretched out a little bit.
0: Like we said, Knights will drop to 1-1 with this loss in a minute and 53 seconds, but we also said the next four will really determine Norfolk Catholic's trajectory. The Knights will host Boone Central in week three, then they'll have to go to Fremont to take on a very talented Bergen Catholic team. Then the has been the district championship game the last few years will take place at 3 o'clock on a Friday afternoon in Hardington. Norfolk Catholic and Cedar Catholic will tangle again. Those games have always been good. And then the first Thursday of October, Norfolk Catholic will take on Pierce. That game will be at home. So a home against Boone Central, at Fremont Bergen, at Hardington Cedar Catholic, and then home against Pierce. That's a tough stretch. And then, as you said, Battle Creek, who might be struggling this year, and then they close with Summerlin and a Plainview-Osmond team, as you said, looking to get their first eight-man win tonight.
1: Now, Plainview-Osmond, they did lose their starting quarterback, Kobe Martins. He kind of broke his ankle in that loss to Donovan Trumbull. They're playing Cohen Langenfelter at quarterback right now, and talking with Cohen yesterday at volleyball, you know, he said, you know, Martins, this just shows how tough the kid is. He broke the ankle late in the first quarter. He played the entire game on a broken ankle. I don't know if that was smart or gutsy, but either way, he did it. Handoff to the first man through for Bishop Newman. He's going to get to about the 40-yard line and driven back, I believe, was... Is that Lechtenberg again? I think it was Julian Gonzalez, the first man there for Norfolk Catholic. Second and 7, ball at the 40-yard line.
0: Just to put a cap on what you were saying, Plainview Osmond, with 5 minutes to go in the fourth period, leads SCOTUS 10-7. So Pirates trying to put the finishing touches on what will be a huge win over a perennial power.
1: Pistol formation once again, man in motion for Bishop Newman. Turn, I think that's Lechtenberg again. He's going to get the carry, going to be brought down. First man to come through for Norfolk Catholic, Cooper O'Hare, 265-pound junior, to make the stop. Going to set up about a third and a long three to a short four, depending on how you look at it, as we're under a minute to go here in the ballgame.
0: Norfolk Public has scored one touchdown, but still trail at Columbus. Discoverers 34, Panthers 14.
1: And Norfolk High looking for their first win. They got a tough one next week, too, when they go when they welcome Kearney for a Thursday night contest at Veterans Memorial Field. Pistol formation once again. Snap, turn, they're going to hand off to Lechtenberg. He's going to be close to the first down. All going to depend on where they spot it in on the stop for Norfolk Catholic was Evan Martinez. He's going to be about a yard short, and that's going to probably be the last game of this last play of this contest as both teams head off to their sidelines.
0: Just not a great Friday night of football for any of the Norfolk teams. As we said, Columbus leading Norfolk High, and Stanton is putting it all over on Lutheran High Northeast. Stanton 56, Lutheran High Northeast 0. We're still in the third quarter in that one.
1: So this one has gone final for Bishop Newman on the Burger King scoreboard. Cavaliers 33, Norfolk Catholic 14. We'll be back with our South Dakota State postgame show next on My Country 106 Kicks.
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10: Lows around 70 tonight under clear skies, southeast winds 5 to 10 miles per hour. Slight chance for storms. Tomorrow, high temperatures reach up to 93, a blend of clouds and sun. 70 tomorrow night, chance of thunderstorms. From the Weatherology Weather Center, powered by weatherology.com, I'm meteorologist Jennifer Wojcicki for 106 Kicks. Right now, 82.
11: Pack of 8, Troy Berryman welcoming you back to Bishop Newman High School. It's gone final. Cavaliers defeat the Knights 33-14 and move to 2-0 on the year. Norfolk Catholic falls to 1-1 before a very tough gauntlet coming up, beginning with Boone Central next week. This is our South Dakota State postgame show. South Dakota State is not only where Nebraskans make great jackrabbits, but it's where students from Nebraska can earn in-state tuition rates. And we're going to start our postgame show with our postgame. Well, usually we have stats, but iTouchdown, the app we use to keep track of stats, was not playing nice tonight. So we just have a scoring summary for you tonight. And with our scoring summary, we turn it over to Mr. Troy Berryman.
12: Yes, a 33-14 win. Wahoo Newman defeats Norfolk Catholic. And we'll say this also in the postgame. Newman scored 5 touchdowns. All 5 touchdowns were after Norfolk Catholic miscues. They got started with 3:57 to go in the first period. On a Will Sanderson 9-yard run, he added the PAT kick to make it 7-0. That touchdown came after a blocked punt. The next possession, Jacob Chernick caught a 6-yard pass from quarterback Caden Wheezy to make it 14-0. That touchdown came after a muffed punt where Norfolk Catholic caught the ball, tried to take a couple of steps, and then fumbled it inside the 10-yard line. Caden Wheezy scored on a 1-yard quarterback sneak. Sanderson's kick made it 21-0 with a minute 13 to go in the second period. That one came after a terrible punt that we think that Wojda might have blocked. If not, he definitely affected that one. So the 3 touchdowns, actually all 5 touchdowns that Wahoo Newman got, none of them were longer than a 40-yard touchdown drive. But Norfolk Catholic did not say die. They got on the board right before halftime with a 35-yard pass from Knox LaFleur to Johnny Hartzell. Headley's kick made it 21-7 with 15 seconds to go in the half. Norfolk Catholic came out in the second half and did accumulate a couple of first downs, but could not score. And as the theme tonight goes, Wahoo Newman blocked the punt. A few plays later, Sanderson scored on a 12-yard run. The PAT failed, but with 5:21 to go in the third period, it was 27-7. Newman got their last touchdown after the defense forced a fumble. The quarterback sack and strip sack and the fumble recovery gave Newman the ball deep in Norfolk Catholic territory. Sanderson scored on an 18-yard run. PAT failed, making it 33-7 with 2 minutes to go in the third period. In the fourth period, Blake Flood scored on a 14-yard run. Headley's kick made it 33-14, and that's how we ended it. Wahoo Newman, 33. They moved to 2-0 on the season. Norfolk Catholic drops to 1-1, and they lose 33-14.
11: You talk about those miscues, and, you know, you look back on the film, and that was it. I mean, that was a big difference maker. Usually we talk game in and game out about Norfolk Catholic forcing other teams into miscues, but between the blocked punts, the interception, and the fumbles, Norfolk Catholic had 7 turnovers on the night. That is probably the most by any and I'm going, you have to go back to his whole coaching career, but just from the little bit I've seen in my 4 years up here, that's the most I've ever seen Norfolk Catholic turn the ball over in a game. It's probably the most Jeff Beller has ever had in a game as well. And it's, again, just a very, very uncharacteristic performance by a Knights team that just, they're the ones that force teams to have the more turnovers in a contest.
12: You're absolutely right. And those turnovers, blocked punts, fumble on a punt, they all came deep in Norfolk Catholic territory. So the Norfolk Catholic defense maybe didn't have a stellar night, but as we said, none of the Wahoo Newman touchdown drives were longer than 35 yards because they were given they were gifted the ball deep in Norfolk Catholic territory. So not only did Newman win the turnover game and the game on the scoreboard, they also definitely dominated the field position all night.
11: This is our South Dakota State postgame show. South Dakota State is not only, again, where Nebraskans make great jackrabbits, where students from Nebraska can earn in-state tuition rates. Before we sign off tonight, we have some postgame awards we're going to hand out. We're going to start with our player of the game. And, Troy, usually we find someone from the Norfolk side, or if it's an all-Northeast Nebraska matchup, just the player that we thought impacted the game. This one, we have to go a little bit outside of our coverage area because, if really, this kid, he was a thorn in the side for Norfolk Catholic when it came to special teams.
12: Yes, Henry Woyda, 200-pound junior. He's a fullback, he's a linebacker, and he's just a demon on special teams. Norfolk Catholic simply could not block him. Woyda had 3 bona fide block punts, and he affected another one, setting up his team each time deep in Norfolk Catholic territory. Offensively, he also carried the ball, especially early in this ballgame, picking up yards and yards after contact. And defensively, he played very, very solid from his linebacking position. So, and he's just a junior. Henry Woyda is our player of the game.
11: Yeah, Henry Woyda, player of the game, especially for what he did on the special teams side of the ball. We also have our family physical therapy play of the game that we have to hand out here tonight. If your student suffered an injury during the contest or playing weekend warrior, trust the team at Family Physical Therapy to work with you, getting back to doing the things you love with located at Fountain Point, Norfolk, and Troy. Our play of the game, we got to go back to late in the second quarter. Norfolk Catholic trying to find a spark offensively. A beautiful route by a receiver led to their first points of the contest from 35 yards out.
12: Norfolk Catholic, a beautiful 2-minute drive. In fact, it was a 1-minute drive. They went 70 yards on 4 plays, all passes from Knox LaFleur, but the best one was the touchdown pass. 35-yard pass from LaFleur to Johnny Hartzell. Hartzell made a beautiful double move and caught that ball. Cuts it to 21-7 with 15 seconds to go. And then the Knights got the ball starting the third period. So they had some momentum going into the halftime break, but simply could not capitalize in that third period.
11: So we're giving play of the game, 35-yard touchdown pass from Hartzell from LaFleur to Hartzell. Had it backwards how I was thinking about it in my head. Before we get to Troy's final thoughts, just a quick what's on tap. Don't forget, turn it into Sports Talk tomorrow. We'll talk with Jeff Beller after this one here tonight, along with several of our other Northeast Nebraska coaches. Taking a look at next week, Troy and I will have the call on a Friday afternoon on My Country 106 Kicks when Lutheran High Northeast will welcome Ponca to Veterans Memorial Field. Then you'll want to make sure to tune in to 975 KEXL for our nighttime contest. What should be a great one in Class D3, Wausau taking on Archangels Catholic. That's going to be a phenomenal ball game, I think, down in the Humphrey area. Any final thoughts, Troy, before we sign off here tonight?
12: No, just congratulations to Wahoo Newman. They do what good teams do. They take advantage of the other team's mistakes. But on the same token, I've never seen a Norfolk Catholic team in the 21 years I've been watching games. I've never seen Norfolk Catholic make so many mistakes. And we still, the kids have gone into the locker room, but the coaches are still out on the field, maybe trying to figure out what the heck happened. But a tough loss. for Norfolk Catholic. And the next 4 weeks are going to be very, very tough for the Knights. They're going to have to get things fixed and fixed in a hurry.
11: Again, Norfolk Catholic falling in this one here tonight for our studio engineer, Henry Haggy, new guy running the board here tonight. And for my color man, Mr. Troy Berryman, Spack of A, hoping you enjoyed the contest no matter who you're rooting for. For one final time tonight, Norfolk Catholic falls on the road to Bishop Newman, 33-14 on the Burger King scoreboard. Have a good night, Northeast Nebraska.
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2: Lows around 70 tonight under clear skies, southeast winds 5 to 10 miles per hour. Slight chance for storms. Tomorrow, high temperatures reach up to 93, a blend of clouds and sun. 70 tomorrow night, chance of thunderstorms. From the Weatherology Weather Center, powered by weatherology.com, I'm meteorologist Jennifer Wojcicki for 106 Kicks. Right now, 82.
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14: Lows around 70 tonight under clear skies, southeast winds 5 to 10 miles per hour. Slight chance for storms. Tomorrow, high temperatures reach up to 93, a blend of clouds and sun. 70 tomorrow night, chance of thunderstorms. From the Weatherology Weather Center, powered by weatherology.com, I'm meteorologist Jennifer Wojcicki for 106 Kicks. Right now, it's 79 degrees.
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2: It's time for your Friday Night Scoreboard, brought to you by Wayne State College and Faith Health. In a game heard on 106 Kicks, it was Bishop Newman beating Norfolk Catholic 33-14. On 97.5 KEXL, Boone Central down Summerland 34-3. Elsewhere in town, it was Columbus defeating Norfolk 48-14. Around the area, Cedar Catholic shut out Schuyler 60-0, Columbus Lakeview over Raymond Central 35-13. Clarkson shuts out Wakefield 36-0, Elkhorn Valley all over Twin River 50-13. Howells Dodge downs Aquinas 36-14, it was Lee over Madison 48-14. Lincoln Christian over Wayne 45-21, Lions Decatur Northeast over Omaha Nation 56-16. Neely Oakdale with the win over Bancroft Rosalie 80-10. It was Ord downing O'Neill 34-24, Pierce beats Fort Calhoun 21-12, SCOTUS over Plainview Osmond 14-10, and Wausau beat Bloomfield 28-6. 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
7: Lows around 70 tonight under clear skies, southeast winds 5 to 10 miles per hour. Slight chance for storms. Tomorrow, high temperatures reach up to 93, a blend of clouds and sun. 70 tomorrow night, chance of thunderstorms. From the Weatherology Weather Center, powered by weatherology.com, I'm meteorologist Jennifer Wojcicki for 106 Kicks. Right now, it's 79 degrees.

take y'all where you need to go, down to my hood, back in them woods. We do it different round here, that's right, but we sure do it good, and we do it all night. So if you really want to know how it feels to get off the road, trucks and four wheels, jump on in, and man, tell your friends, we'll raise some hell. What a

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3: It's time for your Friday Night Scoreboard, brought to you by Wayne State College and Faith Health. In a game heard on 106 Kicks, it was Bishop Newman beating Norfolk Catholic 33-14. On 97.5 KEXL, Boone Central down Summerlin 34-3. Elsewhere in town, it was Columbus defeating Norfolk 48-14. Around the area, Cedar Catholic shut out Schuyler 60-0, Columbus Lakeview over Raymond Central 35-13. Clarkson shuts out Wakefield 36-0, Elkhorn Valley all over Twin River 50-13. Howells Dodge downs Aquinas 36-14, it was Lee over Madison 48-14. Lincoln Christian over Wayne 45-21, Lions Decatur Northeast over Omaha Nation 56-16. Neely Oakdale with the win over Bancroft Rosalie 80-10. It was Ord downing O'Neill 34-24, Pierce beats Fort Calhoun 21-12, SCOTUS over Plainview Osmond 14-10, and Wausau beat Bloomfield 28-6. 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
16: Jet's Country Weather. Lows around 70. Tonight, under clear skies, southeast winds 5 to 10 miles per hour. Slight chance for storms. Tomorrow, high temperatures reach up to 93, a blend of clouds and sun. 70 tomorrow night, chance of thunderstorms. 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Right now, it's 79 degrees.

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Yellow dog school bus kicking up red dust.

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7: Lows around 70 tonight under clear skies, southeast winds 5 to 10 miles per hour. Slight chance for storms. Tomorrow, high temperatures reach up to 93, a blend of clouds and sun. 70 tomorrow night, chance of thunderstorms. From the Weatherology Weather Center, powered by weatherology.com, I'm meteorologist Jennifer Wojcicki for 106 KIX. Right now, it's 79 degrees.

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1: Coming up, the city of Norfolk's outdoor warning siren system is undergoing routine testing on the first and third Tuesday, going through September at 9 a.m. Weather permitting, the tests will go all the way through September 15th. The outdoor warning sirens are the purpose of outdoor warning only. The network of outdoor warning sirens are intended for people who are outside and may not have access to other means of severe weather warning notifications. There are three criteria for activation of the sirens. They will be activated in Norfolk and or Madison County if a tornado warning is issued for Madison County and or the sighting of a rotating funnel, cloud, or tornado. Straight line winds in excess of 70 miles an hour and hail 2-inch in diameter or larger. Each of these severe weather conditions could potentially lead to life safety issues. 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
12: Kids Country Weather.
13: Winds dip down to about 70 overnight under mainly clear skies. Southeasterly winds around 5 miles per hour. Sunshine mixed with clouds at times. Saturday, slight chance for showers. Daytime highs approaching 94. Chance for storms. Saturday night, lows around 70, mainly cloudy. From the Weatherology Weather Center, I'm meteorologist Jennifer Wojcicki for 106 Kicks. Right now, 77.
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17: Kids Country Weather.
18: Winds get down to about 70 overnight under mainly clear skies. Southeasterly winds around 5 miles per hour. Sunshine mixed with clouds at times. Saturday, slight chance for showers. Daytime highs approaching 94. Chance for storms. Saturday night, lows around 70, mainly cloudy. From the Weatherology Weather Center, I'm meteorologist Jennifer Wojcicki for 106 Kicks. Right now, 77.
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they were keeping it low-key. But now it's like these county lines closing in on me. I see them everywhere together. It's hitting a little too close to home. She's so far gone, but she didn't go far. She was over.

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1: Coming up, we have Cars and Coffee going on the first Sunday of every month until October. 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
8: Winds dip down to about 70 overnight under mainly clear skies. Southeasterly winds around 5 miles per hour. Sunshine mixed with clouds at times. Saturday, slight chance for showers. Daytime highs approaching 94. Chance for storms. Saturday night, lows around 70, mainly cloudy. From the Weatherology Weather Center, I'm meteorologist Jennifer Wojcicki for 106 Kicks. Currently 75.
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1: Coming up, the city of Norfolk's outdoor warning siren system is undergoing routine testing on the first and third Tuesday, going through September at 9 a.m. Weather permitting, the tests will go all the way through September 15th. The outdoor warning sirens are the purpose of outdoor warning only. The network of outdoor warning sirens are intended for people who are outside and may not have access to other means of severe weather warning notifications. There are three criteria for activation of the sirens. They will be activated in Norfolk and or Madison County. If a tornado warning is issued for Madison County and or the sighting of a rotating funnel, cloud, or tornado, straight line winds in excess of 70 miles an hour, and hail 2-inch in diameter or larger. Each of these severe weather conditions could potentially lead to life safety issues. 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
7: country weather.
14: Lows dip down to about 70 overnight under partly cloudy skies, southeasterly winds around 5 miles per hour. Sunshine mixed with clouds at times again. Saturday, slight chance of rain showers. Highs level off around 94. From the Weatherology Weather Center, powered by weatherology.com, I'm meteorologist Jennifer Wojcicki for 106 Kicks. Currently 75.
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4: 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Girls golf with Battle Creek coach Brad Landman. 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
9: Lows dip down to about 70 overnight under partly cloudy skies. Southeasterly winds around 5 miles per hour. Sunshine mixed with clouds at times again. Saturday, slight chance of rain showers. Highs level off around 94. From the Weatherology Weather Center, powered by weatherology.com, I'm meteorologist Jennifer Wojcicki for 106 Kicks. Right now, it's 73 degrees.
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1: 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Girls golf with Battle Creek coach Brad Landman. 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
5: Kids Country Weather. Slight chance of rain showers today, otherwise partly cloudy skies. Highs level off around 94. Southeast winds 5 to 10 miles per hour. Mainly cloudy skies tonight, chance for storms. Lows dip down to about 70. 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Right now, 73.

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1: Coming up, we have Cars and Coffee going on the first Sunday of every month until October. 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

0: My Country 106 kicks Jacob Hackworth. What took you so long? Well, what took so long for this holiday weekend to get here? But we made it. Congratulations. We're going to enjoy it. It is going to be warm. It's going to be a super weekend to be at the lake or in the water somewhere. And by the way, AquaVenture is open through the holiday weekend here. But Monday will be the last day, and then it'll close up. We'll check your forecast on the other side here. And then how about this? I'm going to tell you about a guy who was struck by lightning and got up and walked away unscathed for the most part. It's coming up along with Morgan Wallen, Carrie Underwood, and Hudson Westbrook. It's My Country 106 Kicks.
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11: Slight chance for storms today. Otherwise, a blend of clouds and sun. Daytime high is approaching 94. Winds out of the east, 5 to 10 miles per hour. Mainly cloudy skies. Tonight, chance for storms. Lows around 70. 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Currently 73.
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Morgan Wallen, just in case. Hey, Pat's going to be out at Burger King later on today. Sports Talk getting underway at 9 o'clock, and you can hear it all right here on My Country 106 Kicks. Right now, we're blown away. It's Carrie Underwood.

0: My Country 106 Kicks Painted You Pretty from Hudson Westbrook. And it's Jeffrey hanging out with you again on a Saturday morning. I hope that's okay. I hope you guys are in for a great holiday weekend. It is going to be on the warm side, that's for sure. But not as warm as a guy in Staten Island, New York was. A man experienced a shocking turn of events when he was struck by lightning outside of his home. Thomas Famey. He was just stepping out to head to the dentist when a bolt from the sky knocked him to the ground, and it was captured on a security camera. He reported no severe injuries, just an intense burning sensation in his feet. Moments after the strike, he managed to get up and make his way to a neighbor's house for help. The neighbor called 911. Within minutes, emergency responders took him to the hospital for observation, and he was released the next day. I think this guy might be Superman in disguise. All right. Well, we've got some super music on the other side. Jelly Roll coming up on the other side. Luke Combs and Chase Matthew all coming up. It's a Saturday morning on My Country 106 Kicks.
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4: 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The temperatures were hot, and so was the action across Northeast Nebraska yesterday for week two of high school football. Starting with a game heard on My Country 106 Kicks, it was Norfolk Catholic falling to Bishop Newman 33-14 in a matchup of two top 10 teams in Class C2. The Knights struggled throughout the contest to build any sort of offensive momentum, trailing the entire time. But they were able to gain some confidence on a big touchdown late in the first half.
5: Back to each side of the hip of LaFleur. Sends a man in motion to the right. That's Hartzell. Back to pass is LaFleur rolling out to his right. Looking, sets. Good wheel route. Hartzell's got two steps on his man. It's going to be caught by Hartzell. Into the end zone. Touchdown, Norfolk Catholic.
4: Over on 97.5 KEXL, Boone Central's defense limited Summerlin to less than 100 yards of total offense in a 34-3 victory. While the defense was playing stingy, Cardinals quarterback Cade Hudson accounted for 289 passing yards and four scores. Two of those went to Tyson Webster, including this 62-yard strike in the third quarter.
6: Hudson gets a snap. He'll drop the throw.
7: He's got, again, got guys right over the middle.
6: And
7: I mean, he's wide open.
6: He's gone. Touchdown, Boone Central. Number two for Webster.
4: 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Columbus cruised by Norfolk 48-14, while Stanton shut out Lutheran High Northeast 76-0. Battle Creek rallied past Valentine 32-26. It was Burwell, a 27-22 win over St. Mary's. Cedar Catholic shuts out Schuyler 60-0. Central Valley takes care of Archangels Catholic 40-8. Chambers Wheeler Central doubles up North Central 24-12. Clarkson defeats Wakefield 36-0. Columbus Lakeview handles Raymond Central 35-13. Creighton races by Tri-County Northeast 44-6. It's Crofton all over Ponca 64-22. East Butler blows out Oakland Craig 76-14. Elkhorn Valley is a 50-13 winner over Twin River. Fullerton blanks Humphrey Lindsay 44-0. Guardian Angels obliterates Weeping Water 60-14. It's Howells Dodge, a 36-14 winner over Aquinas Catholic. Laurel Concord Courage handles Niobrara Verdigris 58-14. Lee picks up a 48-14 win over Madison. Lincoln Christian downs Wayne 45-21. It's Lions Decatur Northeast all over Omaha Nation 56-16. Ord survives O'Neill 34-24. Pender blanks Cedar Bluffs 68-0. Pierce wins a gritty 21-12 contest over Fort Calhoun. Randolph shuts out Windside 50-0. Hits go to Central Catholic rallying to beat Plainview Osmond 14-10. Wausau defeats Bloomfield 28-6. It's West Holt, a 36-22 winner over Arcadia Loup City. Wisner Pilger is a 32-16 winner over Takema Herman. Why Not defeats Elgin Public Pope John 36-21. And UTAN races by West Point Beamer 56-7. 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

we all need a favor like that every once in a while. Jelly Roll on My Country 106 Kicks. Okay, question. When you're traveling, would you rather travel with other people or your pet? The answer coming up.

0: Chase Matthew. It's My Country 106 Kicks and a Saturday morning with Jeffrey behind this, the golden styrofoam microphone. And all right, you know, I love my little dog, Doug. He's a purebred Shih Tzu, and he and I just get along swimmingly. And I don't know if Doug is so much on air travel. I haven't tried it yet with him, but apparently a lot of people would. A recent survey shows that 51% of pet owners believe traveling with their furry friends is better than hitting the road with human companions. Yep, when it comes to long road trips, a dog in the backseat beats a spouse or a friend any day for over half of adults. The study found that 45% of pet owners have turned down trips simply because their pets couldn't come along. And it's not just about the company. 73% said they'd rather drive than fly to keep their pets close to them. Otherwise, you got to put them in that holding area. Doug would not approve. All right, look at your forecast on the other side, and we'll wrap up the hour with Kane Brown and Old Dominion all coming up. It's My Country 106 Kicks.
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2: 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We'll talk high school football, Norfolk Catholics Jeff Beller and Pierce coach Tyler Legate, cross country with Norfolk Catholics Josh Springer, girls golf with Battle Creek coach Brad Landman, and Northeast women's soccer with Chad Miller. That's sports talk this Saturday at Burger King on South 13th Street in Norfolk and on My Country 106 Kicks.
3: Why did Pete Ricketts spend millions to get himself appointed to the U.S. Senate? Ricketts knows D.C. is pay to play. Since going to D.C., Ricketts has increased his net worth almost 30%. He voted to lower his own taxes and made a killing dumping shares before a looming government shutdown. Meanwhile, he's opposed every serious attempt to ban congressional stock trading. Nebraskans can't afford lawmakers enriching themselves while our costs go through the roof. Tell Senator Ricketts to support the Ban Congressional

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7: Slight chance for storms. Today, otherwise, a blend of clouds and sun. Daytime highs approaching 94. Winds out of the east, 5 to 10 miles per hour. Mainly cloudy skies. Tonight, chance for storms. Lows around 70. From the Weatherology Weather Center, powered by Weatherology.com, I'm meteorologist Jennifer Wojcicki for 106 KIX. Currently 73.

Riley Green, he had a little too much. It's Jeffrey hanging out with you on a Saturday morning, and I have a nomination for Worst Parents Ever, and it is coming up very soon.

0: I think we all have friends like that. After they pass away, you're just not quite sure if they're going to make it to heaven. And Blake Shelton putting out a special prayer. Let him in anyway. All right, gang, happy Saturday, happy Labor Day weekend. Pat's coming along with Sports Talk just after 9 o'clock this morning. We'll have the scores for you in a bit, too. Okay, worst parents ever. Maybe not the worst parents ever, but they are right up there. An Oklahoma couple is in hot water after allegedly leaving their three young children, ages 8, 5, and 1, home alone while they played pickleball. When officers responded to a 911 hang-up call, they discovered the kids unsupervised, with the two older ones watching television, and the baby was asleep. Andrew Dick and Feather Roberts claimed they were about 20 minutes away at a local court, and upon returning home, they admitted to being out playing pickleball and suggested their kids, well, they could use an iPad to call them in case of an emergency. And they were only, 13 minutes away. I think I would call them the morons of the morning, certainly this morning. Okay, coming up, weather on the other side. Corey Kent, Brett Young, and Chris Young all coming up. It's a Saturday morning on My Country 106 Kicks.
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9: Kids Country Weather.
10: Slight chance for showers today. Otherwise, sunshine mixed with clouds at times. Daytime highs approaching 94. East winds 5 to 10 miles per hour. Mainly cloudy tonight. Chance of thunderstorms. Lows dip down to about 70. from the Weatherology Weather Center, powered by weatherology.com, I'm meteorologist Jennifer Wojcicki for 106 Kicks. Right now, 70.

By Country 106 Kicks, Dolly Parton's niece has shared some insight on her cancer battle. That's just ahead. Chris Young, too, and right now, Brett Young.

0: a couple of Youngs in a row there, Brett Young and Chris Young. And, well, I'm not young, but I'm Jeffrey, and I'm hanging out with you on a Saturday morning. Well, Dolly Parton kept her cancer fight under wraps until her passing on August the 25th at the age of 80. And her niece, Jada Starr, revealed to the family chose privacy because Dolly didn't want to worry anyone. Just a couple of months before her death, she seemed in good spirits at the grand opening of her new travel stop in Cornersville, Tennessee. But despite her medical challenges, including problems with her immune and digestive systems, the news of her cancer came as a shock to fans and family alike. Starr says Dolly wouldn't want friends, family, and fans to dwell on grief forever. She would tell us to dry it up and get back to work. That sounds just like Dolly, doesn't it? Good stuff there. All right, Jason Aldean, Luke Combs, and Luke Bryan all coming up here. And a rundown of the high school scores just ahead. It's My Country, 106 Kicks.
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13: Your high school area scoreboard show is brought to you by Wayne State College and Faith Health. The temperatures were hot, and so was the action across northeast Nebraska yesterday for week two of high school football. Starting with a game heard on My Country 106 Kicks, it was Norfolk Catholic falling to Bishop Newman 33-14 in a matchup of two top 10 teams in Class C2. The Knights struggled throughout the contest to build any sort of offensive momentum, trailing the entire time. But they were able to gain some confidence on a big touchdown late in the first half.
14: Back to each side of the hip of LaFleur. Sends a man in motion to the right. That's Hartzell. Back to pass. This is LaFleur rolling out to his right. Looking. Sets. Good wheel route. Hartzell's got two steps on his man. It's going to be caught by Hartzell. Into the end zone. Touchdown, Norfolk Catholic.
13: Over on 97.5 KEXL, Boone Central's defense limited Summerlin to less than 100 yards of total offense in a 34-3 victory. While the defense was playing stingy, Cardinals quarterback Cade Hudson accounted for 289 passing yards and four scores. Two of those went to Tyson Webster, including this 62-yard strike in the third quarter.
15: Hudson gets a snap. He'll drop the throw.
16: He's got Ginn. Got guys right over the middle.
15: And
16: I mean, he's wide open.
15: He's gone. Touchdown, Boone Central. Number two for Webster.
13: Taking a look at other area games from yesterday, we'll start with our town teams. Columbus cruised by Norfolk 48-14, while Stanton shut out Lutheran High Northeast 76-0. Battle Creek rallied past Valentine 32-26. It was Burwell, a 27-22 win over St. Mary's. Cedar Catholic shuts out Schuyler 60-0. Central Valley takes care of Archangels Catholic 40-8. Chambers Wheeler Central doubles up North Central 24-12. Clarkson defeats Wakefield 36-0. Columbus Lakeview handles Raymond Central 35-13. Creighton races by Tri-County Northeast 44-6. It's Crofton all over Ponca 64-22. East Butler blows out Oakland Craig 76-14. Elkhorn Valley is a 50-13 winner over Twin River. Fullerton blanks Humphrey Lindsay 44-0. Guardian Angels obliterates Weeping Water 60-14. It's Howells Dodge, a 36-14 winner over Aquinas Catholic. Laurel Concord Courage handles Niobrara Verdigris 58-14. Lee picks up a 48-14 win over Madison. Lincoln Christian downs Wayne 45-21. It's Lions Decatur Northeast all over Omaha Nation 56-16. Ord survives O'Neill 34-24. Pender blanks Cedar Bluffs 68-0. Pierce wins a gritty 21-12 contest over Fort Calhoun. Randolph shuts out Windside 50-0. Hits go to Central Catholic rallying to beat Plainview Osmond 14-10. Wausau defeats Bloomfield 28-6. It's West Holt, a 36-22 winner over Arcadia Loup City. Wisner Pilger is a 32-16 winner over Takema Herman. Why Not defeats Elgin Public Pope John 36-21. And UTAN races by West Point Beamer 56-7. 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

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I think we're all guilty of doom scrolling, but one woman in China was so engrossed in what was on her phone, it cost her her life. The story is up ahead.

0: She's country and she knows it. It's Luke Bryan on My Country 106 Kicks and Jeffrey Steffen here behind the styrofoam microphone. We're heading into the 8 o'clock hour. Don't forget Sports Talk with Pat coming up at 9 this morning. Okay, we're all guilty of doom scrolling, right? Hopefully you don't do it behind the wheel. But in a tragic incident in China, a 28-year-old woman drowned after falling into a canal while engrossed in her phone. Security video revealed that she struggled in the water for about a minute before succumbing. And while authorities noted that the water was only chest deep, local residents pointed out that it was only about 5 feet deep, but very muddy and slippery. And man, you know, if she couldn't swim, you'd probably panic. Authorities think she was not able to remain standing. Whew. Makes you think twice. Put the phone down while you're walking and driving. All right. Phone, keys, wallet. Lainey Wilson is on the other side. It's My Country 106 Kicks.
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4: 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We'll talk high school football with Norfolk Catholics Jeff Beller and Pierce coach Tyler Legate. Cross country with Norfolk Catholics Josh Springer. Girls golf with Battle Creek coach Brad Landman. And Northeast women's soccer with Chad Miller. That's sports talk this Saturday at Burger King on South 13th Street in Norfolk and on My Country 106 Kicks.
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1: My Country 106 Kicks. Do you know that it's been 25 years since the release of Band of Brothers? And there was a trailer out recently about its legacy, and it is coming soon. And I want to tell you all about it, and I will coming up.

0: My Country 106 Kicks, Ella Langley. She showed up four times on the Fitz Country Top 40 last weekend. I'm betting it's going to be at least four times this week as well. And you can check it out, Fitz in the CT 40 tonight at 6 and then Sundays at noon right here on My Country 106 Kicks. She is loving life again. And I love Band of Brothers. I've watched this series probably more than once. I had it on CD, the entire series. HBO Max is going to mark the 25th anniversary of the acclaimed World War II miniseries with the new documentary special, Band of Brothers Legacy. It arrives September the 9th. The trailer was released Thursday. Rather than a sequel or a new scripted installment, the special revisits the creation and enduring influence of the 10-part drama about Easy Company, the 101st Airborne Division paratroopers whose story was chronicled by the historian Stephen Ambrose. The documentary features new reflections from original cast members, including Damian Lewis, Ron Livingston, and David Schwimmer, along with military advisor Dale Dye. It'll also incorporate archival footage and photographs tied to Easy Company and the war. Oh, man, I'm not going to miss that. Again, it arrives September the 9th. All right, Morgan Wallen on the other side, Billy Currington and Russell Dickerson. And don't forget, Pat's coming up with Sports Talk Live from Burger King at 9 o'clock on My Country 106 Kicks.
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8: Hi, this is Donna from Divots. I journeyed from my office to the sandbar at Divots and was blessed seeing many great guests and many who dine with us frequently. It was a reminder to me on how blessed I was in that time, as people of all ages and mobility, and some with pretty tough circumstances, could find joy in the company they were with and the fact that they could get out and be around good friends and people. They were happy with their food, always our desire, and many were enjoying the weekly specials, which start on Tuesday. saw four meals of the Mexican Street Corn Bowl, and the steak stir fry was also a big hit, plus our prime rib, which was always on the menu. Get together. 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

0: chance of rain showers today. Otherwise, sunshine mixed with clouds at times. Highs level off around 94. Winds out of the east, 5 to 10 miles per hour. Mainly cloudy skies expected. Tonight, chance of thunderstorms. Lows level off around 70. From the Weatherology Weather Center, powered by weatherology.com, I'm meteorologist Jennifer Wojcicki for 106 KICKS. Right now, 75.
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Lies, lies, lies. Morgan Wallen. Uh-oh, don't look now. But Batman's movie mansion is falling apart. We'll have details coming up. It's Billy Currington.

0: My Country 106 Kicks, Worth Your Wild. It's Russell Dickerson and Jeffrey hanging out with you on a Saturday morning. So Batman's stately mansion apparently is falling into disrepair. Stately Wayne Manor, the fictional home of Bruce Wayne, also known as Batman, was played in the 2005 Christopher Nolan film Batman Begins by a real English estate called Mintmore Towers in Berkhamshire. The mansion, once home to the Rothschild family, has fallen into serious disrepair. Historic England says the property is in very bad condition and its vulnerability is rated high. As a result, the Berkhamshire Council has ordered the property's owner to take immediate action. They must appoint a licensed bat ecologist within 1 month, who then has to complete multiple surveys of bat emergence within a year. And if that doesn't happen, the council says it'll move forward with proceedings to take over the property itself. And, you know, who knows? Maybe Wayne Manor will be pushed over. Ouch. All right, Zach, Top, Blake, Shelton, Parker, McCollum, all coming up.
1: One of the favorite folktales in America is that of the penniless immigrant who achieves success and prosperity through hard toil in his new homeland. 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

0: My Country 106 Kicks. Okay, sports talk with Pat. Pat's down at Burger King getting ready. He'll be in here at 9 o'clock. Actually, out there at 9 o'clock. All right. So that's my time. I'm going to get out of here and enjoy the Labor Day weekend. I hope you do, too. Let's all stay cool out there, okay? And let's be safe. No drinking and driving, all right? I think Carson's in after 10 o'clock. And don't forget about Fitz and CT40 tonight at 6 and Sunday at noon. Okay, we'll do this again sometime. God bless you. Thank you so much for giving us a little time this morning. And hang around for Sports Talk. It's just around the corner.
1: This is my country.
2: 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Back to the country, y'all. Back to the country.
1: More coming up. Kicks. And Doug.
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15: Slight chance of rain showers today. Otherwise, sunshine mixed with clouds at times. Highs level off around 94. Winds out of the east, 5 to 10 miles per hour. Mainly cloudy skies expected. Tonight, chance of thunderstorms. Lows level off around 70. From the Weatherology Weather Center, powered by weatherology.com, I'm meteorologist Jennifer Wojcicki for 106 Kicks. Right now, 75.

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1: Well, a very pleasant good morning, Northeast Nebraska, as we broadcast live from Burger King here on South 13th Street in Norfolk for another edition of Sports Talk here early in this 2026-27 high school sports season. Pat Cavay with you once again, and we have another loaded show with more great guests here today. Not only are we going to be speaking with our Burger King employees, but we're going to be hitting the golf course here in about the next 8 minutes or so with Brad Lamon, the Battle Creek a girls golf coach. He and his team are having a pretty good start to the season through their first three invites that they've partaken in. We'll also re-air our cross-country interview with Norfolk Catholic coach Josh Springer, the Knights as well, having a very good season on that course. We'll talk a little Northeast women's soccer with head coach Chad Miller and hit the football fields with Tyler Legate of Pierce and Jeff Bell of Norfolk Catholic. But before we get to any of our guests, we have quite a bit of a scoreboard we got to go over from last night involving high school teams and just other sports across the state as well. We'll start with high school football and games you heard on our family stations here on My Country 106 Kicks. It was a Bishop Newman downing Norfolk Catholic 33-14. Knights just really struggled on the day, had four punts blocked, which is really uncharacteristic. Also had about three or four turnovers as well, and the defense just really had their backs against the wall all night long. So something that I know head coach Jeff Beller and his guys are really going to be working on this week before their matchup with Boone Central. Over on 975 KEXL, speaking of Boone Central, they spotted Summerlin 3 points, but then scored the game's next 34 as they came out the 34-3 win. Also across Northeast Nebraska, Battle Creek rallies. They were down 26-14, I believe, and they scored 18 unanswered in the fourth quarter to win 32-26 over Valentine. It was Burwell, a 27-22 win over St. Mary's. Cedar Catholic hung 60 on a shutout Schuyler, 60-0. Central Valley, they cruised by Archangels Catholic, 40-8. Chambers Wheeler Central doubles up North Central, 24-12. Clarkson goes to 2-0 with a 36-0 win over Wakefield. Columbus, they cruised by Norfolk, 48-14. Columbus Lakeview's all over Raymond Central, 35-13. Creighton picks up a 44-6 win over Tri-County Northeast. Crofton moves to 2-0 as well. They thwart Ponca, 64-22. East Butler takes Oakland Craig to the woodshed, to be honest with you. 76-14 win for East Butler. Elkhorn Valley, they roll over Twin River, 50-13. It's Fullerton, a 44-0 win over Humphrey Lindsay. Guardian Angels, they run away from Weeping Water, 60-14. Howells Dodge moves to 2-0 again, 36-14 win over Aquinas Catholic. Laurel Concord Coleridge, they might be a team to watch out for. They're 2-0 with a 58-14 win over Niobrara Verdigre. Lee spanks Madison, 48-14. Lincoln Christian downs Wayne, 45-21. It's Lions Decatur Northeast all over Omaha Nation, 56-16. We also had Ord picking up a 34-24 win over O'Neill. Pender gets their first win of the season. They blank Cedar Bluff, 68-0. They have a big one next week when they take on Sandy Creek. Sandy Creek, by the way, saw their about 23-ish game win streak get snapped last night with the loss to Johnson Brock. Pierce, they come out to 28-12 win over 21-12 win over Fort Calhoun. Randolph smokes Windside 50-0. SCOTUS Central Catholic rallies late to defeat Plainview Osmond 14-10. Stanton, they hang 76 on Lutheran High, come out with the shutout win. Wausau downs Bloomfield 28-6. It's West Holt over Arcadia Loop City 36-22. We also had Wisner Pilger over Takema Herman 32-16. Why not downs Elgin Public Pope John 36-21, and UTAN runs over West Point Beamer 56-7. Outside of high school football, we had other area scores to talk about from yesterday. We'll start on the volleyball court. Harper Murray finished with 11 kills, while Treya Sigler added 8 on an 800 hitting percentage, just one set played, while Ryan Hunter contributed 5 on a 571 hitting percentage as Nebraska swept DePaul 25-19, 13-15. Trinity Chad Seary, she posted 17 of her career-high 29 kills over the final two sets to help Creighton down Arizona in a five-set thriller, 26-24, 19-25, 19-25, 25-18, 15-12. Also on the volleyball court, but moving to Division II, Norfolk Catholic grad Chanity Robles, she recorded her 1,000th career kill in Wayne State's first contest of the day. The Wildcats moved to 6-0 on the year as they swept Central Missouri 25-20, 25-22, 25-14, and Regis 25-13, 25-21, 25-16 to open the Colorado Premier Challenge. Northeast Volleyball, they came out the split yesterday at the McCook Community College Labor Day Tournament. Downing hosts McCook Community College in a five-set reverse sweep, 19-25, 6-25, 25-15, 27-25, 16-14 outing before being swept by Eastern Wyoming College, 13-25, 12-25, 19-25. On the soccer field, the Northeast women, who we'll hear about a little bit later on today, they played third-ranked Jones College to a 1-1 tie, while Wayne State women, they suffered a 3-1 setback to UNK. On the golf course, Leighton Hebb led Norfolk individually with a score of 88, which is good for 12th overall, as the Panthers finished 6th and as a team at the Grand Island Invite with a score of 364. We have the cross-country course as well. Aubrey Anderson, she paced Norfolk with a 19th place finish individually, as the Panther girls were 22nd out of the 46-team field at the Augustana Twilight with a score of 590. On the boys' side, Norfolk finished with a 980 points as Liam Gonzalez was inside the top 10 at 6th individually. And finally, out in Albion, Mayla Suckup, our Kuhar Chiropractic Star Athlete of the Week winner this week, she continued her strong start in her first ever year as cross-country, taking a runner-up finish on the girls' side. Norfolk Catholic was fourth in team scoring at 69 points at the Boone Central Invite. The boys' side, Teddy Hake finished third for Norfolk Catholic, and the Knights finished third as a team at 48 points. Your team winners for the girls were Wayne, taking 25 points. Taylor Herner of Wayne won the event individually. Boys' winners were Max Berger of O'Neill on the individual side, while Wayne took the boys' team title at 44 points. And that is a look at your Friday night scoreboard from yesterday. Before we get to Coach Brad Lamon, we have our first Burger King employee coming up. We get her twice. She told me about this on Thursday. We ran into each other at the gas station after the Pierce volleyball sweep of Norfolk Catholic. It's Heather out here this morning. Wait for her to get the headset on. And Heather, first off, good morning to you.
2: Good morning.
1: So what do you want to talk about this first time around?
2: Well, we got the Husker game going, so
1: yes,
2: we're getting some traffic going by. Stop by and grab your breakfast.
1: Yes.
2: Or if you want lunch, you can get lunch. We start serving that when we open.
1: Yes, come in and grab that now on your way to Lincoln to get you something in your system before you have to sit outside in 100-degree weather today. Anything else you want to add this first spot before we let you go?
2: Nope, I think we're good right now.
1: All right, well, thanks for stopping by this morning. Again, that is Heather, one of the managers out here at Burger King on South 13th Street in Norfolk, our new home for sports talk this season. Making his way to the headset, he's patiently waiting on the other end of the table for his turn at the headset. We hear him on the girls' wrestling side for Battle Creek. We're going to hear him on the golf side now. It's Brad Lamon, the head girls' golf coach for Battle Creek. And, Coach, first off, thanks for stopping by this morning.
3: Yeah, thanks for the coverage.
1: Yeah, you're welcome. So you guys, we kind of mentioned, pretty good start to the season so far. You've had three tournaments that you've partaken in. You've finished runners-up in two of them, and then you won the Wayne Invite as well. I think you also won the triangular you had as well with SCOTUS. Or no, you finished second in that one with SCOTUS and Norfolk Catholic. So just kind of talk early on the season and what you've seen from the girls on the course.
3: Yeah, I mean, the girls are off to a hot start, like you said. We got a three-headed monster and three of our seniors with McKenna Hughes, McKaylee Holacek, and Lacey Kuhar. All three of those events, they've been ending up in the top 10 in individual side and doing a really good job on the course. And what I'm really, really proud of the girls this year so far is how well they've come together as a team. They are making sure that they're doing everything they can to not only do well in practice and get better in practice, but it's showing up on the course as well.
1: You talk about those three seniors in McKenna, Lacey, and McKaylee. You know, I've seen two of them in McKenna and McKaylee quite a bit in other sports as well. I'm trying to get a little bit more familiar with Lacey, but those three are girls, you know, they work hard at anything they do, and they're obviously the three leaders of this team, so it's got to be nice to have those girls back to kind of lead the charge once again this season.
3: Oh, yeah, of course. And they are leading the charge. They're doing a great job, and like you said, their work ethic is second to none. Lacey and McKenna, both of them were participants in the Northeast Nebraska Junior League this summer, so they got a lot of tournaments in this summer and were working on their game prior to the beginning of the season, and it's it's showing on the course.
1: Just in some of the notes you sent to me as well, there's a couple of freshmen that you seem to be pretty high on, and Michaela Hughes and Aria Haney. Just kind of talk about them and what you've seen from them early on the varsity side.
3: Yeah, you know, golf is a very mental sport, you know, and they show a lot of poise on the course. Of course, they're not going to be coming out here and shooting great scores right off the get-go, but they're staying the course. They're doing a great job in practice, building their skills, and they've participated in our varsity tournaments. And Michaela is actually placed in a couple of tournaments too, so she's off to a hot start. And you know, that 4 and 5 spot is really a toss-up in the air with our last four girls. Danica Jensen is a senior this year. She's been a part of the team for 4 years. Mm-hmm. She's doing a great job as well, you know, pushing these girls. Addie Carsons is our junior, and she just medaled at the West Holt invite. So there's a strong running for that 4 and 5 spot. This is the first year I really have had, you know, competition to get those last couple of spots, and they're doing a good job of pushing each other, but also encouraging each other on the course.
1: And not only that competition, you know, I know you can only medal 5 at these events, or you can score 5, I should say, but it also allows you to build some depth as well, where maybe if someone has an off day, or maybe they have to be gone, let's say there's a family emergency, or they're sick or something like that, it allows you to plug in somebody else and not really have any sort of drop off either.
3: Oh yeah, 100%. You know, these girls are not good in just one thing. Michaela Holacek, she went and showed cattle down at the state fair, so she wasn't able to get to our weigh-in invite where we were, you know, the team champs. So we plugged in, mm-hmm, two girls in there, and they came up and they did what they needed to do, and we were able to come away with a team title there. So yeah, just like you said, that depth is very good to have. That competition and pushing each other is very good to have on a team.
1: Three runners-up finish, if you include the triangular with SCOTUS, Norfolk Catholic, and then the Wayne invite as well earlier this week. Kind of a really strong start to the season. And last year, you guys ended the season pretty well, also being conference champ, district runner-up, and then finishing 7th in Class C at the Class C state tournament. So how has last year's finish kind of helped with this year's start?
3: Well, yeah, we have a lot of confidence coming into this year because these girls, they've seen the competition. They've been a part of that competition. You know, like I said, the three-headed monster and our three top seniors, they have been around for a little while. They have that confidence. They have that experience. So, I mean, they were three of our top scorers last year. So to bring them back and to continue what we kind of left off with last year, we have really high hopes for this season. And I know that the girls are chomping at the bit to get to the end of the season and really show, you know, the state of Nebraska what Brevet Golf is all about.
1: What's through these first few invites and trianglers, what do you think has maybe been the strength of this team? Is it the driving, the putting, you know, getting out of the roughs, or has it been that depth that you guys have been able to show a little bit?
3: It's a little bit of everything that you just said. I mean, the camaraderie too of these girls, you know, they're very close, their families are close. You know, our last tournament, going out to Atkinson for the West Holt invite, you know, three of those families, they drove down together and they brought their carts with them.
1: Oh, so, wow.
3: Yeah, I mean, it's good. It's a big family. We do a really good job of building each other up and just staying the course. And I would say that each week is a little bit different what our strength is. Some weeks it could be putting. Some weeks it could be getting off the tee. Some weeks it could be scrambling. They just do a really good job. If something's not working that day, they kind of put that club away, whether that be a driver or anything like that, and then kind of focus on what their strength is that day. And kudos to those girls for doing that, because, you know, myself and most golfers out there, if we can let the big dog eat, we let the big dog eat. And, you know, they kind of hold themselves back if it's not going so well, and they understand that, and they do a really good job of accommodating for what they're doing well that day.
1: So I got to ask now, because I got a history lesson on the Lamman family tree before we started the show. What's the bigger family, your girls' golf team or your family in general?
3: Oh, our family is big. Lacey Kuhar is part of that. You know, like I was telling you, my mom's one of 13 kiddos, and then my grandpa's sister married a Kuhar, and they had 18. So, yeah, it's a big family tree. I would say that I don't think anyone can kind of come close to that. So our team is very close-knit, but we're not as big, but we're just as mighty.
1: So what do you hope to see from the girls as the season continues to progress and they get into more of these big tournaments with some great competition, not only across Northeast Nebraska, but through across the state as well?
3: Yeah, I'm looking forward to the rest of the season. These girls, they have their heads on in the right place. They're focused mentally, and that's what it takes to be a good golf team, is just to have great mental composure. And they're not only really good at that, but they're getting better. And so to see, you know, each week them getting better and doing the things right and focusing on their routine has just been a blessing to watch, and I can't wait to see what happens at the end.
1: Again, visiting with Battle Creek Head Girls Golf Coach Brad Lamon here on Sports Talk, just talking the Brave Vets early start to the season. Pretty good start as well. Three runner-up finishes, if you want to include the triangular they had with SCOTUS and Norfolk Catholic very early in the season, and then a team title at the Wayne Invite as well. Anything else you want to add, Coach, before we let you go for the rest of the weekend?
3: I just want to give props out to Coach Carlson and his crew for that win last night. It showed a lot of grit and a lot of composure for them to come back and do that. And then also to our head coach, Tracy Kaster, and her start to this volleyball season. Our volleyball girls are undefeated right now. So kudos to those two, and good luck to them for the rest of the season.
1: Again, that is Brad Lamon, head girls golf coach for Battle Creek here on Sports Talk. We'll take our first commercial break, and we'll hit the cross-country course. Re-air a visit I had with Norfolk Catholic coach Josh Springer next on My Country 106 Kicks.
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8: Highs level off around 94. Today, under partly cloudy skies, southeast winds 5 to 10 miles per hour. Mainly cloudy skies. Tonight, chance for storms. Lows dip down to about 70. 88 tomorrow, slight chance for showers. From the Weatherology Weather Center, powered by weatherology.com, I'm meteorologist Jennifer Wojcicki for 106 Kicks. Right now, it's 77 degrees.
1: And welcome back to Sports Talks. We broadcast live from Burger King on South 13th Street in Norfolk. Pat Cavey with you once again. And we're going to turn the cross-country course for our next guest. We have Norfolk Catholic's Josh Springer visiting with us. And, Coach, first off, thanks for taking some time every day to visit us about the program.
9: Yeah, thanks for having me.
1: Yeah, you're welcome. So you guys started your season a couple of weeks ago, and it's been off to a pretty hot start. Both teams won the Hardington-Newcastle invite today down in Albion. The boys end up taking third and the girls fourth. So just kind of talk about these first few weeks and what you've seen from the kids on the course.
9: Yeah, they've been working really hard on the course, and they've been working really hard in practice too. You know, we're just trying to get back into the swing of competing. you know, there's always a few kinks and things that we're just trying to work through. But, you know, kids have been working really hard, and we've had seen some really good things for some of our runners.
10: You talked about the runners. We'll start with our girls runners first. This is a pretty experienced group with runners like Ashley Mendez, Kaya Jansen, and Julia Lease, all either juniors or seniors coming back out, and they've had some pretty strong showings. And then a new addition as well, Amela Suckup. She ended up finishing second today to Taylor Herner from Wayne, won the Hardington Newcastle invite. So just what have you liked from the girls team so far this season?
9: Yeah, definitely. You know, those first three you mentioned, they were really tight today. They didn't have a lot of gaps in between them. And Mela had a really good race today, beating out everybody except the Wayne girl.
10: And then your fifth runner today, Hannah Gordon, only a sophomore, but she seems to be doing pretty decent as well. What have you liked from her through these first few invites?
9: Yeah, she's got a really good attitude. It's really hot today, so she had a good meet. You know, just have her keep working, keep getting better.
10: Taking a look at your boys' side, they ran very well today, finishing third in an extremely tight team race between Wayne and Battle Creek, and then O'Neill right behind you guys in fourth. And individually, the kids showed out. You know, Teddy Hake finishing in third, Andrew Castle in ninth. You had Vincent Headley, who's really making improvements. He finished 32nd overall. And then a freshman, Dominic Castle as well. He's in 10th. We've talked about before just how young this team is. Even though they're young, they're still showing they can go out and they can really compete with everybody.
9: Yeah, you know, no seniors on the team. And I think as a young squad, we're coming along real well. We battled with a little bit of, you know, some injuries, some illness. You know, Vincent came in, you know, he was our seventh man last week, and he was fourth today for us. So he came up huge for us, almost helped us get that runner up. But, you know, we're not far behind Battle Creek, and I think that the guys had a good showing today. We'll keep working, always looking towards the end of the season, just getting a little bit better every day.
10: You brought up the heat a couple times and just the kids battling that along with the course. How do you prepare a team like that when you're going to have to go run in pretty humid conditions? Even though you ran early, it was still probably well over 80 degrees when you started. You know, how do you get a team ready for conditions like that?
9: You know, some of it, you just have to just run smart. We told our kids to just go out a little bit slower. You know, because sometimes, you know, if you're used to going out pretty fast, you know, a little bit faster than usual, you know, you're just going to go out and burn yourself out. We try and, you know, do some of our practices at the afternoon, but some of our practices, we had to go to the morning like all week this week. But even it's kind of warm in the morning, so I think that helps prepare them. But, you know, sometimes there's only so much you can do to be prepared.
10: A third and fourth place finish today between the boys and girls teams respectively, a championship team title for both boys and girls last week up at Hardington Newcastle. Is the start to the season something you thought these kids were capable of, or maybe is it surprising you just a little bit?
9: Yeah, I think I knew that they were we had a good squad coming in, and you know, I'm really excited to see where the season goes with them.
10: Some of this competition that you have to face, it's going to only get tougher. You mentioned some of those teams you had to face today, like Wayne and Battle Creek and O'Neill. They're going to be not only in your conference, but in your district as well. So what do you want to see from these kids as the season continues to go on and you're going to face more of these teams a little bit later on down the road in some pretty big competitions?
9: Yeah, we're just going to try and run as tighter as a pack that we can be. You know, every jersey counts. Even if it's not an O'Neill or a Battle Creek, you know, every single jersey will count towards team scoring. So just that team aspect of just we're all in it together and we're all trying to compete to the best of our abilities.
10: Again, visiting with Norfolk Catholic cross country coach Josh Springer here on Sports Talk. Just talking the Knights' early season success on the cross country course. Both teams winning the Hardington Newcastle invite last week, and the girls finishing fourth with the boys third at the Boone Central invite yesterday. Anything else you'd like to add, coach, before we let you go for the rest of the weekend?
9: No, I'm just really excited for our season. And yeah, thanks for having me. Go Knights.
1: Again, that was a re-air of Norfolk Catholic cross-country coach Josh Springer visiting us last night during our coverage of Bishop Newman on Norfolk Catholic. We decided to re-air that again in case you missed it or in case Yeah, just in case you missed it. And it's nice to highlight the Norfolk Catholic cross-country teams. They are off to a very good start, especially a few of those runners who are probably going to bring up here shortly as my next guest, Nick Benish of the Daily News. You can also catch our stuff. Don't know if I'm able to do this. I'm going to plug it anyway. You can go catch our sports content on a weekly basis in the zone over on Facebook as well. And Nick, I know we were both at football last night. I know we were both at volleyball earlier this week. But I think we got to start on the cross-country course. We've had some really good performances. We saw it last night with the Augustana Twilight, and there's two girls, you know, we got to be bringing up. Crofton's Avery Orange, she's continuing to do what she's doing. And then Mayla Suckup in her first year as well, winning Hardington Newcastle last week and finishing runner-up again this week.
11: You know, that's been probably one of the stories of the cross-country season is the emergence of Mayla Suckup for Norfolk Catholic. Mm-hmm. You know, when she decided to go out, I don't think a lot of people really knew what to expect. She's been a solid distance runner for the Knights over the last couple of years, but it's a whole different animal when you're running cross country. It really is. Mm-hmm. And, you know, one of the things that I guess really impressed me about Mayla is just the way that she's, you know, just taking this in stride. You know, there's been no, you know, it hasn't, it's just kind of come natural for her, mm-hmm. you know. And, you know, I got to tell you, it's really exciting for me to see, you know, it, when kids, you know, find something that they're just naturally good and they naturally want to do also, you know, and for what Mayla Suckup has done so far this season for Norfolk Catholic has really been remarkable, you know, getting first in her very first mm-hmm. cross-country race and then going to get second, you know, in her next race. And then Avery Arnes for Crofton, like you had mentioned her name earlier, you know, she's doing what she's been doing for, mm-hmm. you know, a little while already. And, you know, you know, that's a great family of runners up there in Crofton.
1: Yep.
11: And Crofton had built such an excellent program for so many years. You know, they've made noise on the state circuit. I believe they won 9 state titles or something like that. It was a run that they had started before I had come up here even. And, you know, for them to just kind of continue that tradition, I think that really says a lot about, you know, the pride that the kids have in that program as well.
1: You talk about, you know, just some of those kids and those performances. You were out covering some high school football last night. You got the draw of Stanton, Luthan High, Northeast. Stanton, just to say it blunt, they took Luthan High Northeast to the woodshed, beat them 76-0. You know, it was 30-0 after the first quarter. And, you know, Stanton, Luthan High, they still have some pieces they have to work out. This is a team that has no seniors, so they're having to rely on a bunch of juniors and sophomores and even some freshmen to step up and make plays. But, you know, you can't take anything away from Stanton just to allow 6 points the entire season so far through their first two games, score 144 as well. This is a team, they are just continuing to build off the ending of last year. And you got kids like Royce Hansen, who's only a sophomore, and are going to be problems for area teams for the next 3 years.
11: Absolutely. The thing about Stanton is they were really young a year ago, but it started last year when they played Lutheran High Northeast.
1: Mm-hmm.
11: You know, they had gone into that game 0-4, and then they take Lutheran High Northeast, like you said, behind the woodshed. That time it was 70-12.
1: Mm-hmm.
11: I had that game also a year ago, and, you know, it was kind of the coming out party for Stanton. It was like, okay, we finally figured things out. They were very young. They were starting a lot of underclassmen last year. They had a good senior class, but you're still counting all on some underclassmen in some really mm-hmm. key spots, you know, and it was kind of nice to see them, you know, turn the corner. And, you know, then they finished 3-5. They got into the playoffs, which was, like David Stoddard had said, that was our whole goal, was just get into the playoffs. And then knocked off, I believe, an undefeated Ravenna team in the first round. And, you know, I just kind of said that, okay, yeah, we're still here, guys.
1: Mm-hmm.
11: You know, and on the flip side for Luther High Northeast, not only do they have no seniors on the team, they only have 7 juniors.
1: Yeah.
11: They have a roster of 28 kids. And
1: 7 upperclassmen.
11: They have almost half of their team is freshmen.
1: Mm-hmm.
11: You know, I was talking to one of the stat guys last night, and he said that at one point, it was like the second quarter of their season opener, they had 5 freshmen and 2 sophomores on
1: yep.
11: the field. And you're asking a lot out of those kids who just got done playing junior high football.
1: Yep.
11: And now you're expected to keep up with varsity kids who have been starting 2 or 3 years. And, you know, that's a tough ask, but, you know, even talking to, you know, David Sauter afterwards. I have to give him a shout out off the injured list. He had a boot on the last time I saw him, mm-hmm. and not sure what kind of off-season injury that Stoddard had, but he looked like he was in full form, and Stanton sure did as a team as well. And, you know, even he said afterwards that, you know, I think what Lutheran High is doing is, you know, they're building. They're building the right way. They're doing things the right way. It's just that they are that young.
1: Yes. If any of those Lutheran High kids are listening, I've been on those teams. It's not fun. I get it. But stick it out. It will get better. I promise you guys. We very quickly got to go over to the volleyball court and a matchup. You saw these guys Tuesday, Norfolk Catholic, Guardian Angels. Norfolk Catholic comes out the 3-6-1 win. But then Thursday, both coaches kind of said it afterwards. It's very rare you see Norfolk Catholic and Pierce play only three sets and one of those teams come out with a sweep, and that's what happened on Thursday. Pierce gets the 25-20, 20-23 sweep, and Michaela Beller afterwards, you know, they said they were just a better team late, you know, but that also shows not only how tough we have in the schedule to begin, but just how young we are this year.
11: Absolutely. That was something both coaches actually talked about when already this season, is that they had a very difficult schedule to open the season. I believe one or both of them are playing today at Columbus SCOTUS.
1: They both are, and they were. Pierce will have Bishop Newman right out of the gate. Norfolk, I can't remember who the Catholic. I can't remember who they opened up with. But if they both win, they'll meet each other again in the match number two of the night. So,
11: hey, whatever happens, I guess, right? But you know, that was one of the things I noticed just looking up and down Norfolk Catholic's roster is they have some good players back. Mm-hmm. They also are counting on a few kids in different spots.
1: Yes.
11: When I covered that season opener against Guardian Angels Central Catholic, all but two of their varsity players saw action.
1: Mm-hmm.
11: So when you're asking a little bit out of everybody, I think that's going to go a long ways towards building your program overall. And it also says something about what you think of the depth of your team. And, yeah, you're trying to kind of mix and match a little bit and change things up with rotations. That's one of the things that, you know, Beller did during that second set against Guardian Angels is they actually switched out one of their setters.
1: Mm-hmm.
11: And, you know, that was a change that, you know, you never always know if those things are going to work out, but it did for them. You know, Ellie Barr is back as a sophomore as a setter as well, but, mm-hmm. you know, she saw quite a bit of playing time as a freshman. You've got a couple of key kids like Ava Wemhoff and Reese Timmerman who have been three-year starters now. And on the flip side for Pierce, you got a couple of transfers come in from Elkhorn Valley with the Warner sisters, and
1: mm-hmm.
11: they look like they have missed a beat. They look like they've been part of that program for the last couple of years already.
1: It does, and, you know, I was talking with a couple people, both sides, and especially Pierce, you know, one of the comments made, it helps when you have four girls that are pushing 6 foot or over 6 foot on that team as well, and also one of those girls being a Drake commit, and Nora Harrion, who had 10 of her team-leading 19 kills in that third set. She just kind of put the team on her back right there.
11: Absolutely, you know, that kind of makes things different. You know, if you're Zach Weber, yeah, you're thrilled to get those, you know, additions to your roster, but you know, Pierce has been building mm-hmm. over the last couple of years. This is really, I feel like, their year. If they're going to make a move in Class C1, this has to be it.
1: I think it is as well. One quick team we do have to bring up before we finish our little segment, Battle Creek, 6-0 on the volleyball season. They are off to the hottest start, and not only that, they have not dropped a set all year long.
11: You know, and you look at who they've played too. It's not like they're playing a bunch of slouches. Then again, Northeast Nebraska volleyball is very difficult.
1: Mm-hmm.
11: And, you know, you start off the season with that win over a defending state runner-up team in Laurel Concord Coleridge. You know, both of those sets were very close. I think it was 22 and 23 in those.
1: Yep.
11: So, you know, it's not like you're being battle-tested or anything like that either. You know, when you're playing competition like that, mm-hmm. that really helps a lot, I think. And I'm really excited to see them this year. I'm pretty sure I'll end up getting to see them at some point here down the line, but Tracy Keister, Burt Whistle is a heck of a coach out there for the Bravettes, and she's done a great job with that program, taking over from Cody Wentz,
1: mm-hmm.
11: who kind of set the foundation for all of the success that they've had, and now you're starting to see the fruits of that when you're off to this kind of a start.
1: Again, that is Nick Benish. I'm Pat Cave as well. You'll be able to check out a lot of more of our more in-depth area coverage on our Facebook page In the Zone as well. Nick, thanks for stopping by to talk a little bit on just a little bit of everything Northeast Nebraska here this morning.
11: Absolutely. Thanks so much, Pat.
1: You're welcome. We're going to take a quick commercial break. We'll hit the gridiron with Pierce coach Tyler Legate next on My Country 106 Kicks.
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10: And welcome back to Sports Talks. We broadcast live from Burger King here on South 13th Street in Norfolk. Pat Cave with you once again, and we're going to go to the gridiron for the first time today and visit with first-year head Pierce football coach Tyler Legate. And coach, first off, thanks for taking some time every day to visit us about the program.
14: Yeah, thanks, Pat. Thanks for having me on.
10: Yeah, you're welcome. So as I already mentioned, first year head coach with Pierce football, and you guys are off to a really good start, picking up two wins over some Nebraska Capital Conference opponents, 54-19 victory over my alma mater, DC West, to open the year, and then winning a gritty 21-12 contest last night over Fort Calhoun. So just kind of talk about the first two games and what you've seen from the guys on the field.
14: You know, the guys have learned a lot in the last couple weeks. Even the first few weeks of the season, we had a lot of new plays and stuff to put in, or new concepts. So they've done pretty well with that offensively. But last night I thought we kind of were a little hesitant at times and didn't play kind of like we did the week before. So hopefully this week we can fix some things and take a step forward.
10: You look at the team this year, and obviously there's quite a few names that are having to step up after a big class from last year that kind of graduated. Two of the guys that have really stepped up are kids that are running the ball pretty well. You start with Connor Jones, only a junior, and he's already has 180 yards almost and five touchdowns, helping him out in the backfield, as well as Keegan Warner, a sophomore with close to 100 yards and a score. So it's a pretty strong 1-2 combo you're starting to develop in the backfield.
14: Yeah, we've got we feel like we've got some talented running backs. It obviously starts up front, and we feel like we've got some talented guys up front too. And we have a pretty good quarterback. So we kind of like our team. Hopefully we can keep growing and see where this takes us.
10: You brought up the quarterback. Obviously, Brody Schulting taking over under center last year. He's got 260 yards almost with a couple of touchdowns. Does have a couple of interceptions, though. He did see quite a bit of playing time last year as a freshman. So how much do you think that has helped him through these first two games this year, that he's had that varsity experience a little bit, getting a lot of snaps last year and now taking over full-time this year?
14: Yeah, Brody's a really tough kid. I know he's a sophomore on paper, but he plays like a senior, you know. And he did have a lot of experience last year as a freshman, and he showed a lot of toughness last year. So, and he's kind of won his teammates over, you know, with all of that, with being tough. And he's taking some hits, and he just keeps getting right back up. So we really look forward to the next, you know, 3 years with Brody.
10: He's really spread the wealth as well. Just taking a look at the receiving core, Gavin Lubischer and Ethan Nordby, they're two seniors. They've played pretty well on the offensive side. Lubischer, 70 receiving yards and two touchdowns. He's also rushed for 70 yards as well, so he's been pretty consistent on that aspect. Ethan Nordby has 82 yards on four grabs, and then a sophomore that's playing pretty decent to start, Berkeley Collison, 87 receiving yards. So it's got to be nice that you have guys in that receiving room. They're really being able to step up and really be able to put some pressure on defense as to which guy you kind of have to keep an eye on.
14: Yeah, no, we feel like we have some pretty good guys. All, you know, there's even like Lucas Weber, another name to add in there, that can catch pretty well. So we're just excited to see, like I said, the whole offense where it can go here in the next couple weeks.
10: You look at the defensive side of the ball, and you have some pretty big returners over there as well. Two of them are your seniors. Kyle Keeler, he's leading the team with 16 stops on the year so far. And then Cole DeBoer, I was really impressed with him last year on the defensive side. He's got 11. How key have those two seniors been, especially in just helping get some of these younger players acclimated to the speed of the game?
14: Yeah, really, our whole front seven have done a pretty good job, or front eight, whatever we're in. You know, we're trying to get the back end shored up a little bit. We feel like we have the guys to do it, but we're kind of young back there. So, actually, last night we gave up two big pass plays, but I think we only gave up like 40 yards rushing. So, hopefully we can continue to stop the run and develop the pass defense as we go.
10: You talk about young guys, two of them that have kind of impressed so far on the defensive side of the ball. You brought up one of them a little bit offensively in Lucas Weber. He's got 12 stops on the year. And then Maverick Kreiner, he's just a freshman, but he's already made 11 stops this season. So just talk about those two guys. And you impressed at all on just how quick they've been able to pick up the defensive side? Or is this something you saw during fall camp and you're not really too shocked that they picked it up that quick?
14: Yeah, we saw, like, obviously they're playing, so we thought, oh, they have to help us out, you know. And so we're seeing that now on Friday nights. Maverick plays really hard as a freshman. He's never, the lights aren't too big for him. And Lucas is the same way. Lucas is a really, really coachable kid, does a great job. Another good kid is, we have a D-tackle, Lakin Prince, who's playing really well. He's only a freshman, so.
10: What does that just kind of say about the depth you've been able to develop and just the football IQ that some of these young kids have, that they're able to come in and they're able to contribute on either offense or defense, and some of them even both sides of the ball right away?
14: Yeah, I mean, we've developed, but it's also, we've just been blessed to have some young kids that are pretty talented, you know, so that live in our school district. But no, yeah, it's been fun. Those are all the kids we all talked about there. They all love football, so it's been fun to work with them.
10: Obviously, your first year as head coach with the program, you've kind of been around a little bit helping now. You've seen a lot of these older guys on the wrestling mat as you're the head coach out there. Obviously, with your pedigree being a highly touted and a pretty good ball player down in Lincoln as well during the college years helps too. So just talk about that adjustment and going to the head coach of this program. Was there much of a learning curve, or were the guys pretty comfortable with what you wanted and picked it up pretty quick?
14: Yeah, the learning curve for myself, it's been pretty crazy. There's just so much moving parts, you know, with football. All the backwork stuff with, you know, coordinating with parents and all the things that they do throughout the week with meals and with, you know, orders and with The list goes on and on and on. So I'm learning every single day about my responsibilities, but I just take it day by day and try to do my best.
10: You guys face off with another kind of Omaha Metro team next week when you welcome Concordia at home. What do you want to see from the guys heading throughout this week and into the week three matchup with the Mustangs next Friday?
14: Just, we kind of broke down the film kind of late last night, and we're going to go over some things this morning, but we got a lot of things to clean up, and I got to get better too. Calling plays last night, it's a different ball game for myself. So hopefully we get more physical. That's probably the biggest thing going into next week.
10: Again, visiting with first-year head football coach Tyler Legate of Pierce here on Sports Talk. Just talking the Blue Jays' good start to the season, sitting 2-0 with a matchup with Omaha Concordia up on the horizon next Friday. Coach, anything else you'd like to add before we let you go for the rest of the weekend?
14: No, I'm just very thankful for the kids that get to coach, and thanks for having me on, Pat.
10: Again, that is Pierce head football coach Tyler Legate visiting with us on Sports Talk. Coach, first off, thanks for taking some time out of your Saturday to visit us about the program, and good luck next Friday when you take on the Mustangs.
14: Thank you.
1: Again, that was Pierce head football coach Tyler Legate visiting with us here on Sports Talk. The Blue Jays off to a really hot start this year, 2-0, wins over a couple of teams from the Nebraska Capital Conference. They will be back in action on Friday when they take on Omaha Concordia at home. Before we get to our next commercial break, we have a little bit of a Saturday and a weekend scoreboard, I should say, that we need to go over. First off, Lupton High Volleyball, they're taking part in the Northeast Nebraska Volleyball Classic. I think their first game is against Wisner-Pilger, but it hasn't started quite yet. One game that has started, though, Norfolk Softball, they are in the Kearney invite at 9. Norfolk Catholic Volleyball, they are also taking part in the SCOTUS invite. Their match has not started. At least there's no score being reported on that as of now. A little over an hour from now, Nebraska football, they will get their season started as they face off with Ohio at 11 o'clock. We also have the Norfolk softball. They will start the softball tournament. Their first game will be at 10:30, it looks like, this morning. Just a quick update on that one. Northeast men's soccer, they take on Mississippi Gulf Coast Community College at noon, and then Creighton volleyball continues their Blue Jay invite. They'll face Pepperdine at 3 o'clock. Then tomorrow, Northeast women's soccer, they will face off with Mississippi Gulf Coast Community College at 10. Northeast men's soccer takes on Enterprise State Community College at noon. Creighton volleyball wraps up their Blue Jay invitational at the 3 o'clock first serve against Tulsa. And then Nebraska volleyball faces off with old Big 12 foe Missouri in Wrigley Field out in Chicago. That'll be at 8 o'clock as well. And that is a look at your weekend sports schedule for today. We're going to take our final commercial break. When we come back, we will hit the soccer field with Northeast coach Chad Miller next on My Country 106 Kicks.
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20: Highs level off around 94. Today, under partly cloudy skies, southeast winds 5 to 10 miles per hour. Mainly cloudy skies. Tonight, chance for storms. Lows dip down to about 70. 88 tomorrow, slight chance for showers. From the Weatherology Weather Center, powered by weatherology.com, I'm meteorologist Jennifer Wojcicki for 106 Kicks. Right now, it's 77 degrees.
10: And welcome back to Sports Talk, live from our new location this season, Burger King on South 13th Street in Norfolk. Pacave back with you, and we're going to start the final block of this show by talking a little college soccer. And with me from down in Florida right now, lucky him, is Northeast Community College women's soccer coach Chad Miller. And coach, first off, thanks for taking some time to visit us about the program.
21: Yeah, you bet. Always. I appreciate you having me on.
10: Yeah, you're welcome. So the reason you're down in Florida, you're taking part in a little bit of a kind of a little challenge down there, a big national invite where you've got some of the best teams from across the nation taking the fields. And not only that, but you guys have had a pretty strong start to the season. You're sitting 3-2-1 overall, coincidentally, with some pretty big wins and some pretty big outings as well. So just kind of talk about the early season and what you've seen from the girls on the field.
21: We schedule a tough schedule. Like, we try to find the toughest teams we can play, the best teams in the country, because if we do happen to make it far enough, we want to be able to play that kind of competition and know what we're in for. And I mean, I got to give credit to the girls. They've really impressed me this year. Like, with the competition we've played and still being 3-2-1 is fantastic. It was a huge tie last night for us against the number 3 team in the nation. So I was really excited for them and really happy for them. It just feels like all the work and the talks and the confusion and all the times we've spent working on certain things are starting to pay off. So hopefully we can continue to grow that.
10: Looking at just some of the teams you've played this year, I mean, you've mentioned the number 3 team in the nation. We'll get to them in just a little bit, but you've also faced, a Rock Valley College team, a South Suburban College team that you got a 1-0 win on against earlier this year, who was ranked a Schoolcraft College as well. So you're not wrong with the competition you've played, and not only has it been tough competition, the defense for you guys has really answered the call, only allowing 5 goals all season. So just talk about that unit and how they've been able to perform this year.
21: Yeah, the defense has just really been great, and we've changed some things back and forth on the defensive end, and they've grew and accustomed to it. So it's really awesome that they can be so adaptable to what we change depending on who we're playing. But, I'm just really impressed with them. I mean, we have 2 sophomores on the outside, but my 2 center backs are both freshmen. So for them to come in and play this level of play and be able to adapt to some changes as quickly as they are, it's really great, especially with the firepower that these teams have had up top. They're just so fast and so technical. But us being able, these girls being able to defend it has just been remarkable.
10: With the 3 wins you've had, they've been shutouts as well. Obviously, the 1-0 win over South Suburban College, the 2-0 win on Thursday night against Pensacola State College, and then coming out with the 7-0 win against Bryant and Stratton at home earlier last week as well. So what's kind of clicked for you guys offensively this season in those contests?
21: It's really just the lines, our 3 lines, our defense, our midfield, and our forward, playing together and getting used to each other. we've had to do a lot of shifting up top and in the midfield just to try to create some space for our girls to get into. And, you know, they're figuring it out. And that's kind of been the thing for us, is trying to figure out the changes that we're making, but they're getting

0: to just kind of put this one behind us now. We enjoyed it last night. It was fun. It was exciting. Now it's a new day. Today we get an off day, so we're just going to rest the bodies and get ready for tomorrow, because then tomorrow we got another, I think they're number 6 in the nation, if I remember correctly. So, you know, we're right back at it. And so hopefully we can just kind of carry the momentum that we have, knowing that, hey, we can play this, we can do this game and play against the best, and just hopefully come out with a good result again, and then enjoy our trip back.
1: Through these first 7 contests of the season, has there been anyone that's particularly stood out that you've been surprised with, or is it just kind of been a collective group effort?
0: I got to say it's really been by committee. I mean, everybody, we have so much talent that I feel is we're so deep, and there's just, I mean, every person has really stood out to me and really surprised me, but it's the committee play together, the team unity play together, which has really been the big factor for me, because we got good players. We already knew that coming in, but if we can't put it together, then it doesn't matter. And these girls have really, you know, worked it out, and, you know, we can sub a lot. So it's good. They've figured it out. They're just playing together and making it, you know, wins by committee, I guess.
1: A pretty big new group of kids as well, just 15 freshmen and then a few others that are new to the program too. So how do you think just that part has gelled, getting those guys quickly acclimated to the speed and what you want from this program?
0: Well, I think they've done a great job. Some of them have mentioned that they're just not used to the speed of play and how quick it is, but they've really done a great job stepping up. And I think that's where I go back to the committee and the support that they have behind them. So if, you know, one girl is down, we did a thing where you got to carry each other across the field, and one girl, you know, is down a little bit, the next girl comes in and picks her head up and gets her going. So it's really that unity that they have in the committee that is really pushing each other to reach their maxes.
1: You guys have one more contest down in Florida tomorrow when you face off with Mississippi Gulf Coast Community College. What do you want to see from the girls in a matchup that's going to involve another top 10 team before you come back for a couple days, but then hit the road again for another trip to Illinois come Wednesday?
0: Yeah, I'm hoping for tomorrow, like with last night's result, you know, I'm hoping for consistency. I hope we can go out and play just as strong. This will be our third match in basically 4 days. So the bodies are going to be sore and we're going to be a little tired. So I hope we can come out with some consistency, and we may have to, you know, rely on the committee group idea a little bit more, just, you know, to hold the pace and keep it going. But if we can be consistent and start to find our rhythm now, that would be fantastic. And so I'm hoping that's what happens tomorrow. It's going to be really tough. They're really good. And, you know, the rankings are so early. So are they better than 6 or are they not better than 6? We don't know. But I'm just more focused on whether or not, you know, we're hitting our stride and we're being consistent throughout.
1: Again, visiting with Chad Miller. He is the head women's soccer coach for Northeast Community College here on Sports Talk. Just talking the Hawks start to the season, sitting 3-2-1 with some very big outings already played and some more big ones on the horizon, including tomorrow against Mississippi Gulf Coast Community College. Anything else you'd like to add before we let you go for the rest of the weekend?
0: No, not that I can think of. I appreciate you giving the girls some coverage a lot.
1: Again, that's Chad Miller, head women's soccer coach for Northeast Community College here on Sports Talk. Coach, first off, thanks for taking some time out of your day to visit us about the Hawks program, and good luck tomorrow in another top 10 matchup with Mississippi Gulf Coast.
0: I appreciate it. Thank you so much.
2: Again, that was Northeast women's soccer coach Chad Miller visiting with us here on Sports Talk as the Hawks get ready to wrap up their stay down in Florida tomorrow. I got Heather back with me here from Burger King. And Heather, what do you want to talk about this second time around?
3: Well, it's almost game time. Got about an hour.
2: Mm-hmm.
3: Head on down, get your snacky foods. We got cheesy ranch tots, jalapeno cheddar bites, mozzarella fries. Those are the best.
2: Yes, come in and get those definitely as well. Anything else you want to add before we let you go?
3: We still got that 2 for 7 and or 2 for 5 and 3 for 7. So come on and get it.
2: Awesome. Well, thanks for stopping by again. Again, that was Heather, one of the managers out here at Burger King on South 13th Street.

0: in Norfolk. And our final guest coming up to the headset today is Jeff Beller. He's the head football coach of Norfolk Catholic. And Coach, first off, thanks for taking some time to visit us about the program.
1: You bet. Thank you. Appreciate it.
0: Yeah, you're welcome. So last night you guys made the drive down to Saunders County, faced off with Bishop Newman, and matchup that's really starting to become just kind of a great early season rivalry between these two schools, these two perennial powers as well. Unfortunately, came out on the kind of the short end of it, 33-14 defeat in a game that it was bizarre. I mean, we'll just call that. It was super hot, which didn't help either, and just a lot of, you know, miscues as well. So kind of talk about the contest and what you saw from the guys on the field.
1: Yeah, I don't believe that we played very well, but again, I think you have to be careful saying that, because I think Bishop Newman has a very good football team. I told my wife this morning when we got up that I don't know coach likes getting beat. None of us like to lose. We're all competitors, but I don't like how we lost in terms of the mistakes we made. We were not as good as we needed to be on a lot of our special teams, and those really hurt us to give them the short field too many times. And again, you're facing a good football team. They score points off those. So we need to really get to work and try to shore all those things up. I think our effort was good. I think our kids played hard. As you mentioned, it was tough conditions. It was tough conditions for both teams. It was tough conditions, I think, for anybody that played in the state last night, because it was just warm at kickoff time.
0: Oh, my gosh, it's terrible.
1: And really didn't get much better. And so those were challenges, but I think we're capable of doing things a little better.
0: You talked about the miscues on special teams. It kind of gave Bishop Newman some short fields. You know, they have one guy, he blocked kind of four punts, and then there was a muff punt that they were able to recover at the four. How much did maybe that kind of strain on the defense a little bit?
1: Well, I think it strains, no doubt about it. You give up good field position. We've always kind of preached to our kids, if we can make a team go 80 yards, there's a probability of getting a stop, or maybe they stop themselves by a mistake. But you give the short field up, and then you're kind of excited to, you know, go make a touchdown or something, and it's just very, very difficult to win when you do those things. So we didn't play well enough to win, so I'm not surprised that we got beat. I told the kids this morning as we stretched and jogged that we just have to get to work on doing little things better in all those units, and you have to take a lot of pride on being on a unit and go out and do your job. So we're going to work hard at that all week long. It was a tough week for, I think, all football programs in the state in terms of practice, because schools are just built on having school and then going to football practice.
0: Yeah.
1: Well, you go out, and then it's maybe too warm to be out there, depending on that forecast, and so we were practicing at 6 a.m. in the morning and those kind of things. It's just a little more challenging, but again, it's no different for Bishop Newman.
0: Nope.
1: They were dealing with the same heat we were. So I think you know, all the coaches will across the state will feel better when we can get these days into these low 80s or 70s and just go out and go to work and you know, have games. And that's coming. We just I think we got three or four more days of some heat here that we got to deal with.
0: Yeah, it was tough on us broadcasters, you being up in that stuffy booth, which, by the way, if anyone wants to donate to the 106 Kicks booth fan club to help provide some fans when it's super high, we will gladly take those donations as well. Not an endorsement, by the way. Even though it did come out on the short end, there were some bright spots in there. You know, Cale Putney getting that sack, I think it was like late third or early fourth quarter. Braden Cush had the big 30-yard one-handed catch, you know, late in that first quarter. Johnny Hartzell on that beautiful kind of fake out and go route late in the second quarter to get you guys on the board. Blake Flood with that 14-yard touchdown run. So you have pieces that you can build off of heading into this upcoming week.
1: We do. For the mistakes that we made early in that game, and we were down 21-0, and then we scored and 21-7 at halftime, we told our kids it's a two-score game. We have not played real well. Let's battle back to this thing and try to get, and then the first drive of the third quarter, we get to midfield and maybe as a coach, you can always second guess yourself, but we had about fourth and three or four, I think, and we decided to punt and possibly could have went for it, and then we had trouble with the next punt. Mm-hmm. So they get the short field again, and I think then we began the toll began to weigh on us a little mentally then. But as you said, we did some good things. Knocks through some good balls. John Hartzell on a great route, gets open over the top. We catch a great catch because it wasn't right to him, and he went and adjusted to the ball. James Lanham made some good catches and good runs. Blake Blake Flood ran the ball well. We've got to continue to improve in our run game, because when you too many times have short run games, short runs, and you're getting in third and seven, third and eight, your opponent knows what you're going to do in those situations. So there's work to be done offensively. Actually, you would look at the score and say, boy, they got to get better defensively. I don't know that we played real bad defensively.
0: No.
1: We just let the opponent start in such good field position every time that it was hard to hold them out of the end zone. So, as you mentioned, there's things we can build off of. We've just got to get to work. And, you know, I told the kids this morning, if you are a strong individual as an athlete, you won't look around to blame. You'll look at yourself and say, what can I do to get better for our team? And that's what we need every young man to do. And if they all do that, that's all we can ask out of them.
0: You guys, Gauntlet continues next week when you host Boone Central. They're coming off of a pretty convincing win over a Summerlin program that's still trying to find their footing a little bit in Class C2. They were down to their third-string quarterback, so not really sure how they're going to be this year, but they also had a very good win over Battle Creek to open the year. So what do you hope the guys take away from this week heading into Friday's big matchup with the Cardinals?
1: Well, as I told you earlier, we just have a lot of work to do to shore things up on all of our special teams, and we're going to work hard on that this week. Boone is a very good football team. I don't think they're real deep, but I think the first 11 they put on the field are very good, led by the coach's son is their quarterback, and he's an outstanding player. He can throw the ball, run the ball. They run, I think, a lot of RPOs where you don't know if they're going to run or pass option, and that's very difficult for a defense. So it's going to be a great challenge for us. We told our kids before the Newman game, guys, we have a lot of opponents in a row here that are just very, very good football teams, all rated, and all will be good. So, yeah, every coach will tell you they have a difficult schedule. But I think if you look at ours and see the teams we're playing, it's one of the stronger schedules in our class. So we just will have to take one game at a time and worry about ourselves getting better. And that's what we're going to work on, as our coaching staff will work hard on that. And I believe our athletes will too.
0: Again, visiting with Jeff Beller. He is the head football coach for Norfolk Catholic here on Sports Talk. Just talking the Knights contest yesterday, coming out a little bit short, 33-14 against Bishop Newman. A chance to bounce back, though, next Friday, I should say, when they face off with Boone Central. Anything else you'd like to add, Coach, before we let you go for the rest of the weekend?
1: Nope. I appreciate what you do, and I appreciate all of our kids' effort. I know they were disappointed because no teams work hard all week to not win a game, but I think you have to understand you really evaluate what you did as an athlete and what the coaches did, and then you work to say, where can I improve? And that's what we're going to try to work hard with our team to do.
0: Again, that is Jeff Beller, head football coach of Norfolk Catholic, visiting with us on Sports Talk. Coach, first off, thanks for taking some time out of your Saturday to talk about the program, and good luck next week against Boone Central.
1: You bet. Thank you.
0: You're welcome. Again, Jeff Beller, head football coach for Norfolk Catholic. That's going to do it for our show here today. 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Myself and Troy Berryman will be on the call here on My Country 106 Kicks when Ponca comes to Norfolk to take on Luthan High Northeast. That's going to be a 3 o'clock kick, so pregame show will be at 2:40. 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That one will begin around 6:40 with kickoff at 7, again on 97.5 KEXL. That is going to do it for this show this week, though, for my studio engineer, Mr. Matt Humphrey, and for all our guests joining us today, including Heather here talking about the specials at BK, Brad Lamman of Battle Creek Girls Golf, Josh Springer of Norfolk Catholic Cross Country, Nick Benish to break down just kind of this past week of high school football from his perspective, helping write for the Daily News, Pierce football coach Tyler Legate, Norfolk Catholic coach Jeff Beller, and Northeast Women's Soccer coach Chad Miller's Pacavay. Hoping you enjoyed the show for this Saturday, September the 5th. Have a good rest of your weekend, Northeast Nebraska.
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Country 106 Kicks, you are chatting with Carson just past 10 o'clock on a Saturday morning. Ian, coming up this hour, we've got music from Lee Rice, also Scotty McCreary and Nate Smith. And later on, we'll go to Wisconsin because coaches are not supposed to be players. We'll talk about it later this hour on My Country 106 Kicks.

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7: Jake's Country Weather. Highs level off around 94. Today, under partly cloudy skies, southeast winds 5 to 10 miles per hour. Mainly cloudy skies. Tonight, chance for storms. Lows dip down to about 70. 88 tomorrow, slight chance for showers. 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Right now, it's 77 degrees.
0: Heat wave continues over the next few days. Upper 80s, low 90s. Stay cool, stay hydrated during this heat wave. 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

Dierks Bentley on My Country 106 Kicks. Don't forget, in just a couple minutes, we'll go to Wisconsin because I thought football coaches were not allowed to be on the playing field. We'll talk about it after Luke Combs. Here's Rethink Some Things on My Country 106 Kicks.

0: iCountry 106 Kicks. Our story this hour takes us to Wisconsin, where a dad who tripped a 9-year-old football player set to score a touchdown admitted his decision to rush onto the field and stop the play was, quote, impulsive, police body cam shows. The man was reported to cops by parents stunned over his intervention at Case High School in Racine, Wisconsin, back on August 22nd, and he was busted around half a mile away from the scene by officers carrying out a traffic stop. The man fessed up to his actions when a Mount Pleasant police officer questioned him just after 11 a.m., according to the body cam footage. The man then admitted to everything that he had done to police. He was then charged with disorderly conduct, then raised concerns about his son's welfare as he tried to defend himself over the now viral video. He said, quote, "My son has already broke his arm twice, so when I saw him flip, it made me upset." He said he was trying to stop the game to say that that can't happen, and it created a whole mess. The man then claimed that he and the Case Eagles player both slid when he was explicitly asked whether he kicked the boy. The man will avoid a court date if he pays a $313 fine. Very, very wild story here. That seems like probably the worst way that you would want to stop a game. This just is a really, really bad idea. Now he has to pay a very, very big fine. Just don't understand why he thought out of anything to do to stop the game, he thought this was the best course of action.
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0: My Country 106 Kicks, you are chatting with Carson Joss past 11 o'clock on a Saturday morning, and coming up this hour, we've got music from Jason Aldean, also Blake Shelton and Riley Green. Later on, it looks like Dolly Parton will be getting her own holiday in at least a few cities, and the date for this holiday is very, very appropriate. We'll talk about it later this hour on My Country 106 Kicks.
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9: Level off around 94 today under partly cloudy skies, southeast winds 5 to 10 miles per hour. Mainly cloudy skies tonight, chance for storms, lows dip down to about 70. 88 tomorrow, slight chance for showers. From the Weatherology Weather Center, powered by weatherology.com, I'm meteorologist Jennifer Wojcicki for 106 Kicks. Currently, it's 77 degrees.

Hudson Westbrook on My Country 106 Kicks. Don't forget, in just a couple minutes, we'll talk about the holiday honoring Dolly Parton that many cities are now starting to issue. We'll talk about it after Low Cash. Here's I Know Somebody on My Country 106 Kicks.

0: Why Country 106 Kicks, given that Dolly Parton was one of the most beloved people in the world, it's a no-brainer that cities across the nation are making a Dolly Parton Appreciation Day. The date that was chosen wasn't the date of her birth on January 19th or the date of her death on August 25th, but a date that will remind fans old and new of one of her classic songs. The date will be September 25th, 925 or 925, celebrating her iconic song. On Friday in New York, the Manhattan Borough President was the latest leader to officially proclaim September 25th as Dolly Parton Appreciation Day, joining several other cities including New Orleans and Lexington, Kentucky. In her home region of East Tennessee, multiple counties have already made local proclamations for Dolly Parton Day as well. Really cool thing that they're doing for Dolly Parton. I like that they didn't choose the day that she was born or the day that she died. I like that they chose this day to recognize one of her most recognizable songs. I think this makes it even cooler, and I'm really happy that they are celebrating Dolly Parton the way they are by giving her her own appreciation day.
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0: My Country 106 Kicks. Don't forget about Cars and Coffee going on tomorrow morning from 9 a.m. to noon in the parking lot next to Starbucks at 13th Street and Pasewalk Avenue here in Norfolk. This is the second to last Cars and Coffee of the year. It's an event going the first Sunday of the month through October. So again, second to last Cars and Coffee going on this weekend. It's at the parking lot next to Starbucks, 13th Street and Pasewalk Avenue, 9 a.m. to noon. 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
9: Jet's Country Weather.
10: Highs level off around 94. Today, under partly cloudy skies, southeast winds 5 to 10 miles per hour. Mainly cloudy skies. Tonight, chance for storms. Lows dip down to about 70. 88 tomorrow, slight chance for showers. From the Weatherology Weather Center, powered by weatherology.com, I'm meteorologist Jennifer Wojcicki for 106 Kicks. Currently, it's 77 degrees.

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And coming up this hour, we've got music from Chris Young, also Dustin Lynch and Little Big Town. And later on, we'll talk about pizza ice cream. Well, kind of. We'll have it for you this hour on My Country 106 Kicks.

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1: 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Meanwhile, he's opposed every serious attempt to ban congressional stock trading. 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
7: Kids Country Weather.
8: Daytime highs approaching 94 this afternoon under mainly clear skies with a slight chance of rain showers. Winds out of the southeast, 8 to 15 miles per hour. Chance for storms. Tonight, lows level off around 70, mainly cloudy skies. From the Weatherology Weather Center, powered by Weatherology.com, I'm meteorologist Jennifer Wojcicki for 106 Kicks. Currently, it's 79 degrees.
3: I promise the cool down is coming eventually. We're just not quite there yet for the moment. 86 on Sunday, 92 on Monday, 88 on Tuesday. 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

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Don't forget, in just a couple minutes, we'll talk about a Connecticut ice cream shop that's offering a form of pizza ice cream, but it's not quite what you think it is. We'll talk about it after John Morgan. Here's Kid Myself on My Country 106 Kicks.

0: My Country 106 Kicks, our story this hour takes us to Connecticut, where an ice cream shop has made a piece of pizza out of ice cream. This month, Kelly's Cone Connection is serving the New Haven-style slice made out of a waffle cone base, strawberry basil ice cream, strawberry sundae sauce topped with grated white chocolate parmesan and white chocolate basil leaves. There's also a little bit of cocoa on the crust so that your fingers get that classic New Haven char, the ice cream shop said in an Instagram post. Pronounced a beets, the pizza is a sauce-forward pie with a charred chewy crust and grated Romano cheese. When I first saw this come up, I wasn't quite sure what to think, and then I actually read the article and realized that it wasn't actually pizza ice cream. I was a little concerned about that at first, but this makes a lot more sense now. I think this is actually a really cool idea. I would like to see what this actually looks like once they're selling it.
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0: Country 106 Kicks. Check out the Modern Western Square Dancing classes going on Monday nights throughout the year. The next one coming up this Monday night. It's over at the Westridge United Methodist Church here in Norfolk. It's an event that goes from 7 to 9 p.m. Again, you don't want to miss out on Modern Western Square Dancing classes going on Monday nights. Next one coming up this Monday night, 7 to 9 p.m. at the Westridge United Methodist Church.
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8: Daytime highs approaching 94 this afternoon under mainly clear skies with a slight chance of rain showers. Winds out of the southeast, 8 to 15 miles per hour. Chance for storms tonight, lows level off around 70, mainly cloudy skies. From the Weatherology Weather Center, powered by weatherology.com, I'm meteorologist Jennifer Wojcicki for 106 Kicks. Currently, it's 79 degrees.

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Country 106 Kicks. You are chatting with Carson just past 1 o'clock on a Saturday afternoon. Ian, coming up this hour, we've got music from Zach Brown Band. Also, Ella Langley and Brantley Gilbert. And later on, we'll go to South Carolina to talk about a man who broke a world record. It's all on the way this hour on My Country 106 Kicks.

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6: Kids Country Weather.
7: Chance of rain showers this afternoon. Otherwise, sunshine mixed with clouds at times. High temperatures reach up to 91. Southeast winds 8 to 15 miles per hour. Lows around 71. Tonight, partly cloudy skies. From the Weatherology Weather Center, powered by weatherology.com, I'm meteorologist Jennifer Wojcicki for 106 Kicks. Currently, it's 79 degrees.
0: Upper 80s and low 90s continue over the next few days. 86 on Sunday, 92 on Monday, 88 on Tuesday. 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

Scotty McCreary on My Country 106 Kicks. Don't forget, in just a couple minutes, we'll talk about a man from South Carolina who broke a world record. It's coming up after Luke Combs. Here's Be By You on My Country 106 Kicks.

0: Mike on Show 106 Kicks. Our story this hour takes us to South Carolina, where a man attempting to break the Guinness World Record for the largest collection of socks says he has surpassed 2,000 pairs. The man is a retired firefighter and paramedic. And he said his sock collection started with a Father's Day gift. Then he started receiving more pairs for occasions, including birthdays and anniversaries. The current record is held by retired CBS Philadelphia news anchor Jim Donovan, whose collection was tallied at 1,531 different pairs. The man said he already has over 2,000 pairs, but he's planning to continue collecting until the end of the year before submitting his socks to Guinness World Records for official verification. Really, really crazy to think that somebody has a sock collection this big. Did some math on the calculator. He has enough pairs of socks to get through over 5 years, and actually pretty close to 6 years, without ever having to wear the same pair twice. Pretty crazy to think that he has that many pairs of socks.
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0: 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You can register up until 7:30 a.m. on race day, again, the day of the race. 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
6: Chance of rain showers this afternoon. Otherwise, sunshine mixed with clouds at times. High temperatures reach up to 91. Southeast winds 8 to 15 miles per hour. Lows around 71. Tonight, partly cloudy skies. From the Weatherology Weather Center, powered by weatherology.com, I'm meteorologist Jennifer Wojcicki for 106 Kicks. Currently, it's 79 degrees.

My Country 106 Kicks, you are chatting with Carson just past 2 o'clock on a Saturday afternoon. I'm with you for one more hour, Ian. Coming up this hour, we've got music from Luke Bryan. Also, Sam Hunt and Zach John King. Later on, we'll go to Illinois to talk about a man who won the lottery. It's all on the way this hour on My Country 106 Kicks.

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6: Slight chance for showers this afternoon. Otherwise, sunshine mixed with clouds at times. High temperatures reach up to 91. Southeasterly winds 8 to 15 miles per hour. Lows level off around 71. Tonight, partly cloudy skies. From the Weatherology Weather Center, powered by weatherology.com, I'm meteorologist Jennifer Wojcicki for 106 Kicks. Right now, 81.
0: That's an update on your forecast around Northeast Nebraska from Weatherology and My Country 106 Kicks, brought to you by Automated Dairy Specialists of Clearwater and Ken's Trailer Sales Repair of Norfolk.

Blanco on My Country 106 Kicks. Don't forget, in just a couple minutes, we'll talk about a man from Illinois who won the lottery. It's coming up after Taylor Swift. It's I Knew It, I Knew You on My Country 106 Kicks.

0: My Country 106 Kicks, our story this hour takes us to Illinois, where a man won a $1 million lottery jackpot from a ticket he received as a gift from a friend at his birthday party. The man told Illinois lottery officials his wife threw him a birthday party, and during the event, a friend handed him an envelope with several lottery tickets inside. He said he never would have actually imagined winning, but one of the tickets on the August 8th Lotto Million 2 drawing wound up scoring a $1 million prize with the matching numbers. The man and his wife took the ticket to an Illinois lottery prize center to claim what he thought was $1,000, but it turned out to be $1 million. He also won an additional $2 for matching two numbers on another line. He said he will be spending his winnings to fund his annual trip to visit his family in Florida, as well as possibly a new car. Very nice gift from the friend there. I know lottery tickets are pretty much not even a 50-50. The chances of winning the lottery are so small. But good for this man that he was able to win the lottery using tickets that he got from his friend for his birthday.
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8: Kids Country Weather.
9: Slight chance for showers this afternoon. Otherwise, sunshine mixed with clouds at times. High temperatures reach up to 91. Southeasterly winds 8 to 15 miles per hour. Lows level off around 71. Tonight, partly cloudy skies. From the Weatherology Weather Center, powered by weatherology.com, I'm meteorologist Jennifer Wojcicki for 106 Kicks. Right now, 81.

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12: Slight chance for showers this afternoon. Otherwise, sunshine mixed with clouds at times. High temperatures reach up to 91. Southeasterly winds 8 to 15 miles per hour. Lows level off around 71. Tonight, partly cloudy skies. 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Currently 82.
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22: Slight chance for showers this afternoon. Otherwise, sunshine mixed with clouds at times. High temperatures reach up to 91. Southeasterly winds 8 to 15 miles per hour. Lows level off around 71. Tonight, partly cloudy skies. From the Weatherology Weather Center, powered by weatherology.com, I'm meteorologist Jennifer Wojcicki for 106 Kicks. 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
12: Winds dip down to about 71 tonight under partly cloudy skies. Winds out of the southeast, 5 to 10 miles per hour. Slight chance for storms. Tomorrow, high temperatures reach up to 89, a mix of clouds and sun. Mainly cloudy skies expected. Tomorrow night, slight chance for storms. Lows dip down to about 69. I'm meteorologist Jennifer Wojcicki for 106 Kicks. Currently, it's 90 degrees.
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9: 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Over 27,000 men will die from prostate cancer this year. 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
10: Jet's Country Weather. Winds dip down to about 71 tonight under partly cloudy skies. Winds out of the southeast, 5 to 10 miles per hour. Slight chance for storms. Tomorrow, high temperatures reach up to 89, a mix of clouds and sun. Mainly cloudy skies expected. Tomorrow night, slight chance for storms. Lows dip down to about 69. I'm meteorologist Jennifer Wojcicki for 106 KIX. Currently, it's 90 degrees.

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18: Dip down to about 71 tonight under partly cloudy skies. Winds out of the southeast, 5 to 10 miles per hour. Slight chance for storms. Tomorrow, high temperatures reach up to 89, a mix of clouds and sun. Mainly cloudy skies expected. Tomorrow night, slight chance for storms. Lows dip down to about 69. I'm meteorologist Jennifer Wojcicki for 106 Kicks. Currently 91.
15: You look at the forecast around northeast Nebraska from Weatherology and My Country. 106 Kicks is brought to you by Kalp Forge and Turf of Norfolk and Heritage Homes of Norfolk.

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11: Today's dip down to about 71. Tonight, under partly cloudy skies, winds out of the southeast, 5 to 10 miles per hour. Slight chance for storms. Tomorrow, high temperatures reach up to 89, a mix of clouds and sun. Mainly cloudy skies expected. Tomorrow night, slight chance for storms. Lows dip down to about 69. I'm meteorologist Jennifer Wojcicki for 106 Kicks. 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
15: They dip down to about 71 tonight under partly cloudy skies. Winds out of the southeast, 5 to 10 miles per hour. Slight chance for storms. Tomorrow, high temperatures reach up to 89, a mix of clouds and sun. Mainly cloudy skies expected. Tomorrow night, slight chance for storms. Lows dip down to about 69. I'm meteorologist Jennifer Wojcicki for 106 Kicks. Currently 91.
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Casey Musgraves with Dry Spell, hanging on at number 37 for another week, and Fitz playing all the hits. As we continue the countdown with a band that's been putting Lubbock, Texas on the map, I'm talking about Flatland Cavalry with Never Coming Back, number 36.

0: Jacob Hackworth clocking in another week at number 35 with What Took You So Long. You're checking out CT40's So Long Summer Labor Day Weekend edition of the Country Top 40 with Fitz. And he may be only 34, but Parker McCollum has done a fair share of living, and he's learned a thing or two about growing up, too. More on that when we get back.
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0: Thank you for that, Kevin. And you know what? We are saying goodbye to summer with the biggest hits in country music. Stopping at number 34 right now with Kevin Powers, Shaboozy, and a song called Move On.

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6: Coming up, the city of Norfolk's outdoor warning siren system is undergoing routine testing on the first and third Tuesday, going through September at 9 a.m. Weather permitting, the tests will go all the way through September 15th. The outdoor warning sirens are the purpose of outdoor warning only. The network of outdoor warning sirens are intended for people who are outside and may not have access to other means of severe weather warning notifications. There are three criteria for activation of the sirens. They will be activated in Norfolk and or Madison County if a tornado warning is issued for Madison County and or the sighting of a rotating funnel, cloud, or tornado. Straight line winds in excess of 70 miles an hour and hail 2-inch in diameter or larger. Each of these severe weather conditions could potentially lead to life safety issues. 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
9: Kids Country Weather. Winds dip down to about 71 tonight under partly cloudy skies. Winds out of the southeast, 5 to 10 miles per hour. Slight chance for storms. Tomorrow, high temperatures reach up to 89, a mix of clouds and sun. Mainly cloudy skies expected. Tomorrow night, slight chance for storms. Lows dip down to about 69. I'm meteorologist Jennifer Wojcicki for 106 Kicks. Currently 91.

Welcome back to CT40's So Long Summer Labor Day Weekend Special with Fitz playing all the hits. And don't forget, coming up the CT40 Launchpad, Dolly Parton's very last recording. You don't want to miss it. And I'll tell you, since Labor Day weekend's all about hard work, we got a hard worker right now. Megan Maroney returned to Denver last week, and she put on an epic 3-hour show, her longest ever. That is work ethic. Megan, number 32 with Medicine. Hey.